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8: News. I'm John Saucier talking about Tropical Storm Bertha making landfall in Louisiana this afternoon. Governor Jeff Landry warns residents there is still danger ahead.
9: I want to remind everyone of something important, that forecasts can change and even a weaker storm can produce dangerous rainfall, localized flooding, and hazardous travel conditions.
8: The storm will next pass into Texas. A storm surge is expected along the entire Gulf Coast. The storm could last into Thursday. Communities across West Virginia working to recover after severe flash flooding brought on by torrential rains. Governor Patrick Morrissey outlining his priorities.
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8: A state of emergency has been declared for all 55 counties in West Virginia. 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
14: Skies will turn partly cloudy overnight. Our low by morning, 58. Then tomorrow will be a mostly cloudy day. Might be a sprinkle, but that's about it. Our high, a cool, pleasantly cool, 81 with a light south breeze. Another chance of an early morning shower on Friday, then warming back to 85. We'll be in the upper 90s and near 100 this weekend. From the Storm Center, Kello Land TV, I'm Jay Trobeck.
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3: 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Thanks. 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
3: And welcome, everybody, on this Wednesday night as we are headed now. I know you love this show for the weather in the beginning of the show thing alone, but literally like the next, I get this isn't perfect, but the next 14 days will be 82 and sunny, low humidity, nice weather, no smog, no wildfires, unless someone starts, of course. But in the end, we're looking at a great stretch of weather here in the New York, New Jersey area. Hopefully that is the same for wherever you're listening to this show in the country. Anyway, let's get to the fun stuff, shall we? And that is that Zohreh Mamdani is a used car salesman, like a bad used car salesman. The type of guy who says when he's running for mayor that if you elect me, I will make sure that Bibi Netanyahu, the Israeli prime minister, the minute he steps foot in my New York, I will authorize that he gets arrested and thrown into jail. Whereas Mamdani has said he should be in The Hague, which is reserved for, you know, Nazis, which is ironic considering that Bibi's the Israeli prime minister and that's a Jewish state. The point is that, well, we have now even the left calling out Mamdani as far as him trying to push this lie, which has now since been debunked, and he's known it all along. I mean, you understand, people, if you even if you voted for him, you're getting nothing that he promised. Those grocery stores aren't coming for 3 or 4 years. And trust me, they'll be four times over budget, and they'll do nothing to bring down your cost of food or affordability. Nothing. And if they do, they'll do it artificially for a bit while the government takes taxpayer money to keep those prices down until the thing fails, unless it's bailed out over and over again. If you think these stores are going to turn a profit, you're out of your mind. Of course they won't. Oh, free childcare. Free childcare in a city of 8 million people. What do you think pays for that? Who pays for the free busing? Who do you think will pay when Mamdani abolishes ICE if he had the power to, which he does not? Let's say he did. You think that'll make the city safer or less safe? Going to go B on that one, door number two. Anyway, I got 1,000 clips to play for from this on this, but let's see with going with Ellie Honig, who is the chief legal analyst at CNN. Used to be Jeffrey Toobin, who was hands down, literally, the best that CNN had to offer until he got the shaft. Well, I guess he got the shaft, so to speak. I won't go into the details of that. But anyway, here is cut number 14. CNN even calling Mamdani utterly ridiculous to make this promise around arresting Netanyahu. And cut number 14, go.
4: So, Ellie, give us a reality check here. Can Mamdani have Netanyahu arrested?
5: Absolutely not. It is utterly ridiculous for the mayor of New York City to even suggest that he might have the authority to order the arrest of Benjamin Netanyahu or any visiting foreign head of state. First of all, the mayor of New York City has zero law enforcement authority. He does not tell the Manhattan DA, the NYPD, who to arrest, who to indict. Second of all, this warrant that we're talking about here was issued by the ICC, the International Criminal Court, which we are not signatories to here in the United States. So that warrant issued by the ICC has zero legal effect here in the United States. In fact, we have a federal law here in the U.S. passed 24 years ago that says, if necessary, the president can send military troops to pull our people and our allies out of the ICC. So that warrant has zero impact. And third and finally, Brianna, the Constitution is quite clear that the conduct of foreign diplomacy, foreign affairs, is entirely up to the federal government. It's certainly not up to local and county governments in New York City or elsewhere. So I know the mayor is having his best lawyers look at this right now. Let me save them some time. You do not have the authority to do this.
3: There you go.
4: All right, Ellie.
3: That's good enough, Kev. So, yeah, here's Mamdani explaining that, you know I promised this. I know even Mamdani, who's never held a real job in his life, knew that this was complete and utter BS, that he was just feeding, I guess, the far left whatever they wanted to hear as far as pipe dreams. And yeah, you're going to arrest the sitting prime minister of Israel when he comes here to the UN and throw him in a jail. And the fact that people believe this, you're either stupid, misinformed, or you just have what's called confirmation bias, which means when you're told something, you'll believe it if you want to believe it hard enough. Anyway, here's Mamdani trying to explain away Wow, he just realized that maybe he can't do this legally because, well, it's illegal. Cut number six, go.
1: Reviewed every avenue available under applicable law to determine whether New York City could execute the International Criminal Court's arrest warrant if Benjamin Netanyahu came here.
3: Oh my God.
1: It is clear that we do not have the independent legal authority to enforce this warrant. The federal government, however, does. And I call on them to join the ICC and execute this warrant. And I want to be equally clear. Benjamin Netanyahu is not welcome in New York City, nor is any other war criminal at large. While we cannot end the genocide on our own, we can decide whether our silence will become another weapon, and we can examine every tool we have to defend the humanity and dignity of all people.
3: Okay,
1: that is my commitment to you.
3: Yeah, your commitment. Right. You knew it all along, dude. And by the way, the ICC, the International Court, you want to talk about, let me put it this way. I could say that I am now the CCC, the Conch Criminal Court. All right. I just invented it. And now I want to arrest, I don't know, Hassan Piker, who we're going to talk about in a moment. And I say, I hereby declare that he should be arrested. I have as much teeth with the CCC than the ICC has. In other words, zero. Find me one person who has been arrested and incarcerated as a result of an ICC declaration. It does not exist. And he knew it. And it doesn't matter. We explored every legal avenue. No, you didn't. No, this was all just performative artistry, like the Democratic Party has become. It's all about performance art on social media. That's it. Nothing more. And John Fetterman, the last lone elected voice on the Democratic side, has had enough of this. In cut number five, go.
2: Making these threats. He doesn't even have the authority to do this, I don't believe, to make an arrest like this.
6: Oh, he's a total clown. I mean, he has the authority to arrest Netanyahu any more than I would have the authority to arrest him in Washington, D.C. if he visited down in Washington, D.C. You're a mayor, dude. You know, pick up trash, fix some potholes, and really fix the homeless problem in your city, too. You know, you're way out of your league, and now this is irresponsible. But like I said, he's just a total clown. And it's just for clicks at this point. He knows that he has nothing actionable now,
3: which he does not. And that is true. And now it's not going to happen. Mentioned Hassan Piker before. This guy is now bragging about, if you look at his set, which I hate to do this, try to look at a clip that's not from his site so he doesn't profit off of it. But now, this morning, he was bragging about having a newspaper from the morning after 9/11, and on the cover is the World Trade Center buildings burning. I had friends that died there. We all had friends that died there. If you're listening in the New York City area, or at least we know somebody who had a family member who died there. And this person, Hassan Piker, now when you watch his podcast, right behind him is a burning inferno of the World Trade Center towers, and he's bragging about it now. It's in your face. It's one big F you with two middle fingers saying, you know what? This is how I feel. And Zora Mamdani is best friends with this guy. AOC has appeared on his podcast several times, as has Bernie Sanders, as has Ilhan Omar, as has Ro Khanna, who wants to run for president. The New York Times has glazed this guy. Glazed. That's a word my 10-year-old taught me. Like, don't glaze him. I guess that means don't kiss their ass. But yes, has kissed his ass on more times than we can count, given him a platform. CNN has put him on their air. The new hero, the Joe Rogan of the left, we're told. Hassan Piker, cut number 15, bragging about the fact that he has replaced his photo, I guess, of something from North Korea, communism, which he adores, or China, which he adores, and replaced it with a newspaper cover from September 12th of 2001. This person should be deported. It's really that simple. He's an enemy of the state. He is an enemy of the people. He has called for the assassination of Republican senators, of the sitting president himself, and said America deserved 9/11. I'm sorry. There's got to be a line somewhere where you say enough is enough. And if not deported, I don't know what. And I hate playing the clip of this because then that only makes him bigger. That only makes his social media footprint bigger. Being on a number one station in the number one market in the country. And I'm about to play his clip, but I think you need a disinfectant on insects, on bugs, on cockroaches. And that is Hassan Piker. And you guys know me. I do this show as a happy warrior. And that's what I am. I'm just being myself. Boy, this pisses me off, and it should piss everybody off who's listening to this. Cut number 15, go.
7: Also, you might have noticed something, some changes behind me. I finally framed the Cutie Cinderella newspaper from 9/11, the morning of 9/12, the newspaper right there. Mm-hmm. The newspaper that covered 9/11. It's now officially sitting behind me, and I moved the North Korean poster up in place of the fan art. We're going to find a new place to put all the fan art. Don't you worry. Okay?
3: Fan art. Yeah.
7: But in any case, ladies and gentlemen, boys, girls, and MBs, that's a PSA 10, by the way. That 9/11 poster, or not, the 9/11 news article is a PSA 10.
3: What a dick. I'm sorry. I don't even know what to make of that. How could you be happy about 3,000 people dying and you're supposed to be an American citizen? Dying in the worst ways possible. Jumping out of buildings. Given the choice of whether they'll burn to death horribly or they jump to their death. And this guy is bragging about this at this point. Do we understand what we're dealing with? This is who the Democrat Party is embracing as their messenger. Again, as their Joe Rogan. And it's one thing if he's fringe, in 1,000 years, I don't play that clip. It's another thing altogether when person who could be the 2028 Democratic nominee in Alexandria Ocasio-Cortez smiles, hugs, and goes on this guy's show because they're in agreement on everything. And if she could, if she wasn't a lawmaker, she'd have that newspaper cover in her office too, I am sure. The girl who cried when funding for the Iron Dome passed in Congress. Again, the Iron Dome that protects Israel from being extinct. Without an Iron Dome, Hezbollah, Hamas, the Houthis, Iran, all day, all night would rain missiles on civilians of Israel until the country didn't exist anymore. And Alexandria Ocasio-Cortez cried when funding from the U.S. passed to keep that Iron Dome going and protecting Israeli citizens from extinction. And then she goes on Hassan Piker's podcast, and she is the person that embraces this person as, you know what, he's our Rush Limbaugh, I guess. Forget Joe Rogan if you want to go back in time. He's our Rush Limbaugh. We need him. Therefore, I embrace him. And if I wasn't married, boy, I'd probably marry the guy. I'm sorry, guys. We usually have fun on this show, but this is a red line times 10 that has been crossed. And the fact that this guy is bragging about having a newspaper cover buildings of World Trade Center burning. What's next? What are you going to put next to it? The crash site in Shanksville, Pennsylvania? Pentagon? USS Cole? An American coming home from an IED blowing up their legs in Iraq or Afghanistan? Is that next? This is a joke. This is actually, it's sick. And that's where we are as a country at this point. And anybody who supports Alexandria Ocasio-Cortez until she condemns this stuff, you are complicit. This is Joe Concha. This is Joe Concha at Night. Back with more in a moment.
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13: Post Malone fans are waiting for his next album drop called The Eternal Buzz, a massive 40-track double album due for a fall rollout. Cardi B is also expected to drop a follow-up to Am I the Drama, but by her own timeline, it points to a possible late 2026 landing. And Bruce Springsteen has confirmed to Rolling Stone that he has finished a new record that he said will come out, quote, sometime in 2026.
12: This is the Red Apple Entertainment Report.
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5: And welcome back, everyone. So, all right, let's make things a little more fun here, shall we? And I love this story. I mean, this is about the time where Joe Pesci literally wanted to kill Don Rickles on the cast of Casino. And look, I rank Casino below Goodfellas just because it's a little, how do I put it? Like the last like half hour, 45 minutes or so, way too much like Sharon Stone going down like a black hole. And I thought she was good in it. And it just, Goodfellas has 100 quotable lines. I'd say Casino has like 3. You know what I mean? Like you always take a movie away years and years later. How do I quote it? Die Hard. Immensely quotable. Caddyshack, quotable. Spies Like Us, quotable. I could go through like 1,000 Chevy Chase movies. Very quotable. Goodfellas, many quotes. Casino, yeah, it's a good movie. I like it. But anyway, you got to hear this story, and it's really that funny. And cut number one, go.
6: The wedding scene, there's 200 extras, cameras rolling. Rickles is standing next to De Niro. De Niro's speaking.

0: I get it. I get it. I'm a midget and you're a genius.
1: So I'm walking out to his trailer after. I said, Joey was just, yeah, yeah, you another one. Go yourself. Not kidding. No sense of humor about it. Just wanted to kill Don Rickles.
2: That's Jay Moore, who was in, let's see, Jerry Maguire, like way, way back when. So that movie, I believe, came out the same year, which was 1995. But, yeah, you could see that kind of happening, right? And the Invitation is just perfect. All right. Anyway, before we get a break, this is some really funny stuff here. And, I mean, I can't get over this. Sonny Hostin was on The View saying that black people deserve reparations. You know, many, many, many years, decades, even centuries later. But the problem is that, well, Sonny's folks will have to pay up first. So we're going to play 16, then 17 afterwards. So go ahead, 16 first, and here she is making the argument. Go.
3: And so what this is about is money, Joy.
4: Yeah.
3: This is not about anything else. It's about this country trying to avoid paying African-Americans our due.
5: Well, and also...
2: And there's the clapping. Okay, so cuts number 17. Here is when Sonny learns that her ancestors were, you know, slave owners. This is cut 17. Go.
6: Wow. I'm a little bit in shock. I just always thought of myself as Puerto Rican, you know, half Puerto Rican.
2: What?
6: I didn't think I was... my family was originally from Spain and slaveholders.
7: Yeah. Whoops.
8: Yeah. So how are you feeling, my friend?
6: I think it's actually pretty interesting that my husband and I have shared roots.
7: Yeah.
6: So I do appreciate that. And I think it's great for our children to know this information.
2: We're good, Kev. So pay up. All right. Reparations. Let's see. Sonny Hostin's worth millions of dollars. I'm sure she could pay up even more than the average taxpayer, I am sure. Anyway. Irony is so pure, you could snort it. Anyway, this is Joe Concha. This is The Joe Concha Show. Back with so much more in just a moment.
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12: News. I'm Ted Lindner. U.S. forces launching a 12th night of strikes against Iranian military targets.
13: We don't need the Hormuz Strait, but we do it because we have to do it because we cannot let Iran have a nuclear weapon.
12: President Trump speaking at a rally in Georgia Wednesday. This is the Republican-led House adopted a $95 billion budget proposal. It would further fund the Iran war and other White House priorities. And a Fox News poll shedding light on what Americans think of President Trump, the midterms, and economic growth.
14: A Fox News poll of over 1,000 U.S. voters finding if the November election was today, 53% would back the Democratic candidate in their House district, while 46% would back the Republican. The Democratic advantage comes as President Trump's approval rating stands at 39%, unchanged for the last 3 months.
12: Fox's Kristen Goodwin. 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
7: Skies will turn partly cloudy overnight. Our low by morning, 58. Then tomorrow will be a mostly cloudy day. Might be a sprinkle, but that's about it. Our high, a cool, pleasantly cool, 81 with a light south breeze. Another chance of an early morning shower on Friday, then warming back to 85. We'll be in the upper 90s and near 100 this weekend. From the Storm Center, Kelloland TV, I'm Jay Trobeck.
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10: Jersey, we have a major scandal on our hands. And that is the fact that 6,600 or more illegals were given the ability to vote in elections based on a so-called, quote, software error, unquote, that was revealed yesterday by New Jersey Governor Democrat Mikey Sherrill. Now here's the problem with this. On 1,000 levels, more than 400 people, as a result of the 6,600, voted in elections. And you say, well, that's not really a big deal. And Democrats are saying that over and over again, that, well, you know, while this may have happened in New Jersey, it's not having any real effect. This is just an anomaly. This is something that, you know, it's really, really small. In fact, let's hear from Jake Tapper, CNN, talking about how fraud happens, but it's really, really not a big deal. In cut number 12, go.
11: You're in the Republicans here are talking about a solution to a non-existent problem. Again, Jake, to make it very clear, this country does not have a problem of election security in any measurable level, and certainly not based on people coming from other countries.
12: Right, it happens, but at very, very minuscule numbers. It's not a serious threat when it comes to election security. Again, it happens, but very seldom.
11: Vanishingly small. Yeah. I mean, it's so small that it's just beyond compare.
10: Sure, and that's CNN saying that. So here, let's go to Emily Randell. She is a representative in Congress in New Jersey. And again, she makes the same argument. It's just a very, very small fraction. Nothing to see here. Cut number 8, go.
13: That's breaking news. Making sure.
14: I just saw that. Yeah, they disclose it. They're going to fix it.
13: 6,600.
14: With laws that they have on the books.
13: Yeah. 6,600 individuals didn't vote illegally.
15: That's not for certain. I mean, they're actually registered, so they could if they wanted to, yeah. Right?
13: But there's an independent investigation that New Jersey has initiated. And so far, the proof shows that a very, very, very small fraction voted illegally, and they have discovered this, and they're going to continue investigating it. And I think, like, the point that for a very small percentage of error. We have error in every system. We have fraud in every system. There's a lot of fraud coming out of 1600 Pennsylvania Avenue. To make it more difficult for the vast majority of Americans to vote because of a very small percentage of error and fraud is not popular. It's not popular amongst the American people.
10: That's good, Kev.
13: And if
10: so, cue Leslie Nielsen and cut number nine, go.
9: Please disperse. Nothing to see here, please.
10: Please disperse. Nothing to see here, right? Now, here's the thing, and I'm filing a column about this for the Washington Examiner. That should run either on Friday or Saturday. Well, back in 2000, you say a small, small percentage, right? Small, small percentage. All right. So we should forgive that. It happens. No big deal. In 2000, there was a presidential race, you may remember, between George W. Bush and Al Gore. And when it all shook out, it came down to Florida, Florida, Florida, as the great Tim Russert once said. 25 at the time electoral votes in Florida. And whoever won that state won the election. That state, out of more than 6 million votes cast, came down to a margin of 537 votes ultimately awarded to Bush to win that election. 537 out of 6 million is 0.008%. 0.008%. That's a very, very small amount. That's a fraction. That is a minuscule amount. It decided the fate of the free world going forward from 2000. Think about if Al Gore became president in 2000 and not George W. Bush. I'm not saying Bush was a great president by any shakes. But at the same time, who knows where we'd be now? Would we have a Trump as president? An Obama as president, for that matter? A Biden as president? Like, what would have happened from there? It changed the course of history. 537 votes out of 6 million. A minuscule amount, a fraction of the amount of votes cast, if they are fraudulent or if there's something, will change everything. You look back at 2020. You want a more modern example. The state of Arizona was decided by, if you believe this, 10,000 votes in favor of Biden after he trailed after election night by many, many, many points. In Georgia, Donald Trump was up by 16 points in Georgia after election night, and then Biden won. The final tally was by 12,000 votes. Excuse me, 12,000. Go to Wisconsin. That final tally, after Trump was leading after election night by double digits, was 20,000 votes in Biden's favor. 20,000 votes in one state out of millions cast. 12,000 in another out of millions cast. 10,000 votes out of million cast. In those three states, if Trump wins those three states, he wins the election. So when you talk about how, well, it's not a big deal because it's not a lot of people doing this, it's enough to turn presidential elections, that we know. And then on a state level, on a congressional level, in a district where you don't have millions of votes anymore, there was one race in 2022 in Minnesota that was decided by 16 votes. Another one that was decided by 106 votes in Colorado. So, yeah, this could matter in terms of who's the next president, who controls the House, who controls the Senate. So maybe this is a big deal. And by the way, this is what we know about. This is what we know about. And also, oh boy, and this is a very big deal. Here you have Mikey Sherrill in New Jersey, the governor, saying that it was a software error and it's the software company's fault. The software company came out with a statement today saying, we have nothing to do with this. We only work with the voter rolls that are handed to us. In other words, what's provided. New Jersey provides the voter rolls that the software company does whatever they do with it in terms of verifying things. They don't create voters. They didn't make an error that allowed these illegals to vote. That was already in the system that Mikey Sherrill presides over now. This happened back in 2023, so that was Phil Murphy, another Democrat. Either way, you can't blame the software company when they're working with the materials and the content and the people that they're handed. So this is a major scandal. Check out nytimes.com right now. Try to find one story on this. You got to go back days to find it. And it just takes what Sherrill said as gospel. Yep, It was an error. Software company's fault. They're going to fix it. They're taking responsibility. Go to CNN.com. Try to find a story on this. And then if you go to CNN itself, well, you know what they're going to do with this. It's no big deal. It's not widespread. Thankfully, they have a guy named Scott Jennings, that's on there saying that there is zero tolerance for this. And based on the information I just gave you, the stats, as far as the 2000 election, 2022 midterms, 2020, as far as that presidential election, this could change the course of history unless we fix it. Anyway, here's Abby Phillip, who's supposed to be, I guess, the Sonny Hostin of CNN, trying to debate Scott Jennings, and it does not go well. Cut number 10, go.
16: What's your definition of widespread, by the way? Is it 1%? Is it 2%?
17: I don't know. 3%? More than 100? I think it's a big problem. What's yours?
18: What's your tolerance for this?
16: Hold on. This is not about tolerance. This is about, is it widespread or is it something that is relatively rare?
18: You're pounding him over the word widespread. I just would ask you,
16: Scott,
18: what is your tolerance for any fraud at all?
16: Is it widespread?
18: Absolutely. Over 6,000 people.
16: What is your bar for widespread?
18: My bar is I want no tolerance. Okay. I have zero tolerance.
16: So what is your tolerance for American citizens?
18: By the way, this isn't the only place this is happening.
16: What is your tolerance for American citizens whose valid voter registrations are invalidated by incorrect databases? What's your tolerance for that?
18: I don't have tolerance for any mistakes in the electoral system, including putting non-citizens on the rolls.
16: Okay, so then why are we not keeping the same energy for that as we are for this?
18: I do have energy. As you know, I've come out here and long argued that every time we don't clean up the voter rolls, that every time a non-citizen makes it onto the voter rolls, it invalidates some legal person.
16: What about when an American is not allowed to vote when they are eligible to vote?
18: I don't have any tolerance for that either. American citizens should be allowed to vote, but American citizens are invalidated when illegal aliens are glitched onto the system.
10: Zero tolerance. And that's the reason why. Again, 537 votes decided the 2000 presidential election. 0.008%. So if I were on that set and Abby asked me that question, what's your tolerance, 1% or 2%? I'd say, well, 0.008% decided a presidential election. So, yeah, 1% is probably way over the skis at this point as far as what can decide elections. Anyway, here is the absolutely pious, condescending, and phony Abby Phillip from CNN on voter fraud then and now. I love these clips. And cut number 11, go.
16: He's been in office for a full year now. They have not come up with any of this purported evidence of voter fraud. You guys are in search of something that there's been no evidence exists. New Jersey is double checking its voter rolls tonight after a software error added 6,600 non-citizens to the voter rolls. The suggestion that this is fraud suggests that these people were trying to vote. Sometimes what happens is that when state systems are incorrect, people receive information and they are confused. Where some people who are ineligible to vote are not aware that they're ineligible to vote. I do think it's whether it is widespread or not matters. I do think that the numbers actually matter.
10: Yeah, the numbers matter, right? I just laid them out. It only takes a couple hundred votes to change the course of history, as we saw in 2000, as we saw in 2020 in that election. Meanwhile, Andy Kim, who unfortunately is a representative from my state of New Jersey, says, yeah, you know, actually, we should fix voter fraud. But Trump, always but Trump, cut number 13, go.
19: But it does represent a pretty big screw up and probably the largest breach of this kind that I could ever cover. What was your reaction to seeing that news today?
20: Yeah, you know, I heard about it for the first time today as well. I have to say, look, I mean, this is unacceptable and this needs to be fixed immediately and people need to be held accountable for that, especially if they've known this since it's happened a couple years ago. So, yes, you know, when there are mistakes, when there are things that are broken, we need to fix it. But we also need to make sure that we're looking at the problems in the right size, that this is not akin to what Donald Trump was talking about.
10: Yeah. You know, Trump said that there's voter fraud, but it's not as big as he said. Oh, man, they are screwed. I'm sorry, they've lost his argument completely. Just this one example, and there are many examples, by the way. But here, now, at this point, they're playing defense, and they know it. All right, before we go to break, I do love these clips. I'm going to play one here and then one after the break. Candace Owens has been making all these ridiculous predictions. She says she has all these evidence. She's running all these investigations from her home
0: behind a laptop, apparently, during a podcast. And now we have a fake interview, all right, between somebody who's now purportedly asking Candace about all these predictions that she made, and if any came true, which none have. This is part one, but it's just so awesome. Cut number 19, go.
21: Well, hey, Candy, it's been a while. So, wow, I see that you really took my advice to heart that you'd be a great cult leader. So glad we could follow up so I can take notes about that and see how the investigation is going.
22: Sounds like there's some rumors out there about me I got to clear up. I'm so nice. I'm so friendly, you know.
21: Yeah, torturing widows for fun, ruining lives, and creating a cult-like following by creating asinine conspiracies just totally seems so nice.
22: It genuinely doesn't bother me at all.
21: Oh, girl, yeah. No, trust me, we get that. So, last time we spoke, you told us that some financial reports would be coming out in the coming weeks. Yeah, we're still waiting on those. Do they even exist? No? Of course they don't. Okay. You think I'd learn that by now. You also warned about a 9/11 style attack in December of 2025. You told us to save the tweet, and I did. I did, so...
22: I just shut that entire part of my life off.
0: Yeah, so, as we know, we've talked about this on this show for a very, very long time. Candace Owens has accused Erica Kirk of being complicit in the murder of her husband, has accused the Israelis as being involved as well. Tyler Robinson, who overwhelmingly is the guy who did it, and if you look at basic evidence, you thought OJ was pretty clear-cut. Like, this is like 20 times that. She thinks that there were a bunch of lookalikes running around Utah Valley University on September 10th. Therefore, he's innocent, but she can't quite produce who may have done this, just maybe the Israelis or Erica Kirk or Turning Point executives themselves. Anyway, we have part two coming up when we come back with the Joe Concha Show. We wrap this puppy up in just a moment.
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29: 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Number 2 is the Mercedes-Benz GLE. 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
5: It'll be partly cloudy and cool tonight. Our low by morning, 58. Then tomorrow, mostly cloudy skies. Can't rule out a sprinkle, but not much moisture, so just a sprinkle. Our high, a pleasantly cool 81 with a south breeze. Slight chance of a morning shower on Friday as well. Then we'll warm back to 85 with a south wind. 90s to near 100 this weekend. From the Storm Center, I'm Jay Trobeck.
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0: Over all these months, building a cult following based on a complete lie and insanity from her. Let's just play it. It's that good. Cut number whatever, go.
7: According to your investigation, is that the right word? Which is filled with secret hidden knowledge that only you know and cannot be independently verified outside of, well, you.
8: Mm-hmm.
7: We still don't actually know who killed Charlie Kirk.
8: 1,000%.
7: But apparently, according to my notes, it was Israel, Egypt, the Jews, France, the federal government, a military base, Freemasons, of course, several Tyler Robinson impersonators, Erica, TPUSA, now Twigs, probably the defense team, and somehow still not the man actually charged with the murder, right?
8: Yeah.
7: I mean, wow. Nothing says friendship like trying to free your friend's accused murderer. Imagine if you're wrong. Oh, boy. But you would never do that. I mean, you're friendly.
8: I don't know what happened. I just know what didn't happen.
7: Wait. you just said you know that Israel did it, that Tyler didn't, that Twigs is a federal asset. The microphone exploded. The maroon shirts were in operation. The live stream was, what was it? Wait, witchcraft? Did I get that right? Okay. That Erica lied, that you know the government covered it up, that Charlie prophetically appointed you, and that NASA faked the moon landing. You know that.
8: 1,000%.
7: But you still don't know what happened. Oh, okay, that's totally different. Completely different.
8: 1,000%.
7: And I'm sure that you'll finally release those financial reports that literally your entire audience has forgotten about. And all of the hundreds of other conspiracy rabbit hole trails that nobody's holding you accountable for.
8: Like the next coming weeks or something.
7: This is keeping me very entertained.
0: Oh, that's so good. That is perfect. And that's what I don't get. Like, I don't understand how probably somewhat intelligent people, I would think, listen to Candace Owens's podcast. And yet, when you accuse all these people of killing Charlie Kirk and you can't produce even a smidget of evidence, like anything, like, don't you turn that show off? One would think. Meanwhile, Hunter Biden actually joined Candace Owens on her podcast recently. And here, well, just like from the Candace Owens playbook, he's pretending that things that you know happened never happened. And cut number two, go.
11: And here we are, and we're talking about what? I don't remember even. What am I defending myself against at this point? I'm not sure. I do know this is that there's not a single damn thing that ever connected my dad to anything, even if you wanted to believe the worst things that you could possibly believe about me. I never took a single dollar from a foreign government, ever, not once.
0: What?
11: Oh. Let alone involve my dad in any business.
0: No, no, no, no. Of course not. Your dad never was involved in your business, and you were pardoned for no apparent reason. You never took a dollar from a foreign government. Oh, man. Is the crack back? That could be a bumper sticker, right? Is the crack back? But it appears to be the case here. Oh, man. Meanwhile, Gavin Newsom. Also, if you thought what Hunter Biden just said was delusional, well, here's Gavin Newsom saying, hold my beer. And this is what he's claiming about California being a model for fire prevention. I can't make this stuff up, guys. I'm sorry. I can't. It's literally, I don't. That's why I had the sound clips, because I'm just not just going to like spew stuff that's just, oh, well, you know, he said this. No, he literally said it. Cut number four, go.
9: I can say this with absolute conviction. We don't imitate. We're a model for others. We have people coming from all over the United States and around the globe to look at what California is doing in orbit, in the air, and on the ground. You heard from the chief.
0: Yeah, they're a model for fire prevention. People are coming from all over the world. How do we prevent fires? Let's go to Gavin Newsom's California, where 17,000 homes were lost just in the Malibu area and the Palisades alone, where only 9 have been rebuilt ever since. He's the model. California's the model for fire prevention. I mean, what people, again, he says these things. And can we, where are the fact checkers? Are you around anywhere? Hunter Biden never took a dollar from a foreign government. Fact checker. It's your one job. Gavin Newsom, same thing. We're a model for fire prevention. Okay. I guess they could just say these things, and that's why it's good to be a Democrat, I guess. Anyway, the show has ended far too soon. We're back tomorrow night, 9 p.m. Eastern Time on WABC and on stations around the country, around the world. Until then, I got two words for you. Enjoy summer.
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15: Tribute in Delaware. I'm Ted Lindner, Fox News. President Trump paying tribute to American soldiers killed during the war with Iran on Wednesday.
16: President Trump saluted as the remains of 4 American service members killed in Jordan and Iraq over the weekend were transferred to Dover Air Force Base in Delaware.
17: We're going to honor them. And one of the hardest things to do for me, it's one of the hardest things to do as a president.
16: Their deaths came as Iran fired drones and ballistic missiles at U.S. bases in the region. Before departing for Dover, the president warned Iran that U.S. strikes will target bridges and power plants in response to any more attacks on vessels sailing through the Strait of Hormuz. At the White House, Jared Halpern, Fox News.
15: A federal judge setting a trial date for former Venezuelan President Nicolas Maduro on drug trafficking charges.
18: U.S. District Judge Alvin Hellerstein said the trial for Maduro and his wife Celia Flores on federal drug trafficking charges will begin June 1st of next year. Maduro and Flores have been held in a Brooklyn jail since early January when U.S. forces took both into custody out of their Venezuelan home. Both say they're not guilty. Maduro also continues to claim they were kidnapped and considers him and his wife prisoners of war. Prosecutors say Maduro conspired to move tons of cocaine into the U.S. The defense said among its arguments will be what it calls an illegal abduction. Oral arguments on motions will take place in November. In New York, Grinnell Scott, Fox News.
15: And the Secret Service preparing security measures for the rescheduled White House Correspondents' Dinner. Secret Service Director Sean Curran.
10: We'll always evaluate every plan, just like we do every site. So if the example, the president goes to the same site 100 times, we will send an advance team there 100 times. Because things change, the environment changes, the actual footprint will change.
15: The new dinner Friday at the Waldorf Astoria in D.C. 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
5: Skies will turn partly cloudy overnight. Our low by morning, 58. Then tomorrow will be a mostly cloudy day. Might be a sprinkle, but that's about it. Our high, a cool, pleasantly cool, 81 with a light south breeze. Another chance of an early morning shower on Friday, then warming back to 85. We'll be in the upper 90s and near 100 this weekend. From the Storm Center, Kello Land TV, I'm Jay Trobeck.
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8: It'll be partly cloudy and cool tonight. Our low by morning, 58. Then tomorrow, mostly cloudy skies. Can't rule out a sprinkle, but not much moisture, so just a sprinkle. Our high, a pleasantly cool 81 with a south breeze. Slight chance of a morning shower on Friday as well. Then we'll warm back to 85 with a south wind. 90s to near 100 this weekend. From the Storm Center, I'm Jay Trobeck.
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10: Funding for the Iran conflict. I'm Sue Guzman, Fox News, and the House has approved $95 billion in funding for the conflict with Iran and also okayed a $1.5 trillion defense bill. Details from Fox's Chad Pergram.
11: The House of Representatives trying to cure the legislative summertime blues. The House approved a stopgap bill to avoid a government shutdown this fall. The House sending the Senate a budget framework to pay for the conflict in Iran, tacking on the Save America Act. But there's GOP skepticism. Senate Majority Leader John Thune may not even tackle the budget blueprint until September.
12: We could pull that budget resolution passed by the House and use it to fund government.
11: That package is immune to filibusters. Republicans could then cut Democrats out of the funding process. Republicans hope the threat compels Democrats to help avoid a full government shutdown. The House also approving a plan barring members from trading stocks.
10: President Trump Wednesday honoring the four U.S. soldiers killed in the Iran conflict, joining their families as their remains were returned home. This as Tehran continues to target U.S. allies in the Middle East.
13: There were dozens of ballistic missiles and drones that were fired that night on July 17th at the base where these Americans were being housed. And it was at least one, possibly more, ballistic missile that struck the base and caused the devastation that led to the deaths. It's important to point out that the Iranians have fired more than 8,500 drones and missiles at U.S. bases since the war began 4 months ago.
10: Secretary of State Marco Rubio meeting with Russia's foreign minister Sergei Lavrov in Thailand for talks about Ukraine and the conflicts in the Middle East. Fox News asked Lavrov whether Russia is helping Iran target American troops, but Lavrov didn't respond and walked away. 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
25: Skies will turn partly cloudy overnight, our low by morning 58. Then tomorrow will be a mostly cloudy day, might be a sprinkle, but that's about it. Our high a cool, pleasantly cool 81 with a light south breeze. Another chance of an early morning shower on Friday, then warming back to 85. We'll be in the upper 90s and near 100 this weekend. From the Storm Center, Kelloland TV, I'm Jay Trobeck.
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7: It'll be partly cloudy and cool tonight. Our low by morning, 58. Then tomorrow, mostly cloudy skies. Can't rule out a sprinkle, but not much moisture, so just a sprinkle. Our high, a pleasantly cool 81 with a south breeze. Slight chance of a morning shower on Friday as well. Then we'll warm back to 85 with a south wind. 90s to near 100 this weekend. From the Storm Center, I'm Jay Trobeck.
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8: Funding the conflict. I'm Ted Lindner, Fox News. The House has approved $95 billion in funding for the conflict with Iran and has okayed a $1.5 trillion defense bill. Fox's Chad Pergram with more.
9: The House of Representatives trying to cure the legislative summertime blues. The House approved a stopgap bill to avoid a government shutdown this fall. The House sending the Senate a budget framework to pay for the conflict in Iran, tacking on the Save America Act. But there's GOP skepticism. Senate Majority Leader John Thune may not even tackle the budget blueprint until September.
10: We could pull that budget resolution passed by the House and use it to fund government.
9: That package is immune to filibusters. Republicans could then cut Democrats out of the funding process. Republicans hope the threat compels Democrats to help avoid a full government shutdown. The House also approving a plan barring members from trading stocks.
8: Meantime, the president paying tribute on Wednesday to American soldiers killed during the war with Iran.
11: President Trump saluted as the remains of four American service members killed in Jordan and Iraq over the weekend were transferred to Dover Air Force Base in Delaware.
12: We're going to honor them. And one of the hardest things to do for me, it's one of the hardest things to do as a president.
11: Their deaths came as Iran fired drones and ballistic missiles at U.S. bases in the region. Before departing for Dover, the president warned Iran that U.S. strikes will target bridges and power plants in response to any more attacks on vessels sailing through the Strait of Hormuz. At the White House, Jared Halpern, Fox News.
8: And the Secret Service preparing security measures for the rescheduled White House Correspondents' Dinner. Secret Service Director Sean Curran.
13: We'll always evaluate every plan, just like we do every site. So if, the example, the president goes to the same site 100 times, we will send an advance team there.
8: The new dinner Friday at the Waldorf Astoria in D.C. 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
7: Skies will turn partly cloudy overnight. Our low by morning, 58. Then tomorrow will be a mostly cloudy day. Might be a sprinkle, but that's about it. Our high, a cool, pleasantly cool, 81 with a light south breeze. Another chance of an early morning shower on Friday, then warming back to 85. We'll be in the upper 90s and near 100 this weekend. From the Storm Center, Kelloland TV, I'm Jay Trobeck.
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1: It'll be partly cloudy and cool tonight. Our low by morning, 58. Then tomorrow, mostly cloudy skies. Can't rule out a sprinkle, but not much moisture, so just a sprinkle. Our high, a pleasantly cool 81 with a south breeze. Slight chance of a morning shower on Friday as well. Then we'll warm back to 85 with a south wind. 90s to near 100 this weekend. From the Storm Center, I'm Jay Trobeck.
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1: 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Great years in the Navy.
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8: Vow to expand targets. I'm Sue Guzman, Fox News. The United States has wrapped up a 12th night of attacks against Iran. Fox's Steve Harrigan tells us President Trump is issuing a warning that the target list could soon expand to civilian infrastructure.
9: Things like power stations as well as bridges, even in and around Tehran. This if Iran keeps targeting shipping around the Straits of Hormuz. Here's President Trump.
10: They're getting hit so hard, and they want to make a deal. But I say they're not ready to make a deal.
9: Iran's foreign minister issuing a sharp response, saying Iran's policy is crystal clear, an eye for an eye, that Iran will respond to any attacks in kind, attacking not only the United States, but any nation that helps the United States as well.
8: And the threat comes after the Houthis attacked two Saudi oil tankers in the Red Sea. Secretary of State Marco Rubio meeting with Russia's Foreign Minister Sergei Lavrov in Thailand for talks about Ukraine and the conflicts in the Middle East. Fox News asking Lavrov point blank whether Russia is helping Iran target American troops. Lavrov did not respond and simply walked away. The House has approved $95 billion in funding for the conflict with Iran, and it was okayed with a $1.5 trillion defense bill. Fox's Chad Pergram with more in this report.
11: The House of Representatives trying to cure the legislative summertime blues. The House approved a stopgap bill to avoid a government shutdown this fall. The House sending the Senate a budget framework to pay for the conflict in Iran, tacking on the Save America Act. But there's GOP skepticism. Senate Majority Leader John Thune may not even tackle the budget blueprint until September.
12: We could pull that budget resolution passed by the House and use it to fund government.
11: That package is immune to filibusters. Republicans could then cut Democrats out of the funding process.
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26: Skies will turn partly cloudy overnight. Our low by morning, 58. Then tomorrow will be a mostly cloudy day. Might be a sprinkle, but that's about it. Our high, a cool, pleasantly cool, 81 with a light south breeze. Another chance of an early morning shower on Friday, then warming back to 85. We'll be in the upper 90s and near 100 this weekend. From the Storm Center, Kello Land TV, I'm Jay Trobeck.
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7: 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I just love it when these Democrats, these Marxists, go on about affordability. 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
9: It'll be partly cloudy and cool tonight, our low by morning 58. Then tomorrow, mostly cloudy skies. Can't rule out a sprinkle, but not much moisture, so just a sprinkle. Our high, a pleasantly cool 81 with a south breeze. Slight chance of a morning shower on Friday as well. Then we'll warm back to 85 with a south wind. 90s to near 100 this weekend. From the Storm Center, I'm Jay Trobeck.
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4: News. I'm Sue Guzman. The Pentagon launching a 12th night of strikes against Iran as President Trump issues fresh threats.
5: Trump now threatening to hit civilian infrastructure targets closer to the Iranian capital of Tehran. Writing on Truth Social, from this point forward, anytime the Islamic Republic of Iran shoots at a ship in the Strait of Hormuz, the United States will bomb and destroy one bridge or power plant.
4: Fox's Aisha Hosni. A newly released Fox News poll shedding light on what Americans think of President Trump, the midterms, and economic growth.
6: A Fox News poll of over 1,000 U.S. voters finding if the November election was today, 53% would back the Democratic candidate in their House district, while 46% would back the Republican. The Democratic advantage comes as President Trump's approval rating stands at 39%, unchanged for the last 3 months.
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8: More clouds than the sun today and maybe a sprinkle. Our high, a pleasantly cool 81 with the south breeze. Another chance at a light morning shower on Friday. Otherwise, during the afternoon, warming back to 85 with, again, a south breeze. The weekend still looking hot. Saturday, mostly sunny, 98, and near 100 degrees on Sunday. From the Storm Center at Kelloland TV, I'm meteorologist Jay Trobag.
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10: New York's mayor wants to arrest Israel's leader when he comes to the city for the General Assembly in September. Julie Walker, New York.
11: An independent autopsy of Nolan Xavier Wells finds his cause of death undetermined. I'm Jennifer King.
12: 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I'm Clayton Neville.
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15: Look at what's happening from the Fox News Rundown.
16: Good morning. It's Thursday, July 23rd. This is the Fox News Rundown. Oil prices continuing to rise after a tanker was attacked on the Red Sea by Yemen's Houthi rebels. U.S. struck Iranian military targets overnight for a 12th straight evening. And President Trump is vowing to destroy one Iranian bridge or power plant for every shot Tehran takes at vessels in or near the Strait of Hormuz. A Republican-backed budget proposal worth $95 million has been approved. The measure funded the Iran conflict and other White House priorities. All Democrats voted against it, and it now moves to the Senate. Tropical Storm Bertha making landfall in southeast Louisiana, bringing heavy rains and the risk of flooding, winds whipping at about 45 miles per hour. I'm Sue Guzman on the Fox News Rundown.
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1: 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We'll take a look at the pork production outlook for this year and next after the break.
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3: Reduced our production forecast for both 2026 and 2027. And mainly what we're keying off here is the hogs and pigs report that showed lower farrowings, a smaller pig crop for 2026, and expecting that smaller pig crop and lower farrowing intentions to carry into 2027. So for 2026, we reduced our pork production forecast by 40 million pounds. And for 2027, it's down by 150 million pounds. But year over year, we're still anticipating some growth, up about 180 million pounds for U.S. pork production.
1: Jekinowski provides the July outlook for production and price for both broilers and turkey.
3: Broilers and turkeys, broilers in particular, we're seeing some strength in production there. Hatchery data and slaughter data is showing increased production, also seeing some higher weights. So for this year, our broiler production forecast was raised 180 million pounds. For next year, we raised it by 200 million pounds. And year over year, broiler production expected to be up about 350 million pounds. We are seeing pretty strong demand for chicken supporting that increased production. Broiler prices, just truing up to recent data, we lowered our broiler price forecast by just a tenth of a cent per pound for 2026. It's at 121.3 cents per pound. Didn't make any change for next year's broiler price forecast, which is almost unchanged from 2026 at 121.5 cents per pound. We are seeing some strength in turkey prices. So 2026 turkey price forecast was raised by 4.1 cents per pound, currently at 165.3 cents per pound. And we didn't make any change to our turkey price forecast for next year.
1: Once again, that is World

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3: A few showers trying to roll back in from the west later this afternoon. Our high temperature near 81, a south wind at 5 to 15. The majority of the rain will stay south of Sioux Falls. Tonight's low temperature 62. Tomorrow we're back in the lower 80s in the afternoon. Much hotter for the weekend, high on Saturday near 95. From the Storm Center at Kelloland TV, I'm meteorologist Brian Karstens.
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6: I'm Elizabeth MacDonald, and this is the Fox Business Report.
7: A choppy trading session on Wednesday with the major averages ending lower as investors get in gear for the first major big tech earnings. After the bell, Google parent Alphabet reported blowout earnings results while Tesla delivered a big earnings miss, and IBM posted disappointing second quarter results after warning last week that its revenue and earnings would fall short of estimates. Adam Johnson of the Bullseye American Ingenuity Fund says he's approaching earnings by looking at how companies are holding up long term.
8: If you're focused on companies that are generating profits, not just in one given quarter, but consistently over time, expanding their margins, running their businesses responsibly with a long-term view, what you see is that these companies go up, and when they go down, they get bought.
7: The Dow down 6 points, the NASDAQ lower by 146, S&P 500 down 10. That's your Fox Business Report. I'm Hillary Barsky, invested in you.

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13: Fox News, I'm Sue Guzman. The Pentagon launching a 12th night of strikes against Iran as President Trump issues fresh threats.
14: Trump now threatening to hit civilian infrastructure targets closer to the Iranian capital of Tehran. Writing on Truth Social, from this point forward, anytime the Islamic Republic of Iran shoots at a ship in the Strait of Hormuz, the United States will bomb and destroy one bridge or power plant.
13: Fox's Aisha Hosni, a newly released Fox News poll shedding light on what Americans think of President Trump, the midterms, and economic growth.
15: A Fox News poll of over 1,000 U.S. voters finding if the November election was today, 53% would back the Democratic candidate in their House district, while 46% would back the Republican. The Democratic advantage comes as President Trump's approval rating stands at 39%, unchanged for the last 3 months.
13: Fox's Kristen Goodwin, America's listening to Fox News.

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1: On Wednesday afternoon, the Boston Red Sox tied the all-time franchise record with their 15th straight win, matching a mark set in 1946. That was in Game 1 of a day-night doubleheader against the Orioles. Game 2, though, a less-than-sweet 16 for Boston.
2: 3-2 coming. And it's on a line out to deep left field. Leaping Durant. It's out of his reach. Down and in play. After the ricochet, Bieber speeds towards the plate. He will score. And the Orioles have tallied 4 runs here in the first inning.
1: The call on MASN. Jonathan Rodriguez with the run-scoring double. Baltimore ends Boston's win streak with a 5-1 win. That's sports on the Fox News Rundown. Kevin Uretsky, Fox News.
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4: 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Our teamwork. 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You got activists, little white guy. That's what you got. You got activists, skinny white guy. That's what you fired. That's what you got rid of. Are you going back? Now, the key word is back to serving sports fans. Back. Because you weren't there when you let those dumbasses get on a set on Get Up and other shows and rail against Whitey and lie about social justice issues. 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And the big motto Bill Rasmussen put in was serving sports fans anytime, anywhere. Now, you lost that. Thus, you've lost stock price. Thus, you've lost prestige in the industry. Thus, the layoffs. For Outkicks, don't at me. I'm Dan Dockich, and this is Fox News Rundown.
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8: For years, the cultural script about my generation was simple. Gen Z was supposed to be the first fully post-Christian generation. Less church, less belief, less tradition, more TikTok, identity politics, and moral relativism. We were told faith would fade as we got smarter, more educated, and more progressive. But something unexpected is happening. Rejecting religion used to feel rebellious. Now, rediscovering it does. Yes, religion has declined across much of the West. In Europe, more than half of adults under 40 now identify with no faith, and even here in America, the religiously unaffiliated have grown so large their ranks rival Catholics and evangelicals. Yet a recent Fox report indicates Christianity's long decline in the U.S. has at least stabilized in recent years, while renewed engagement is emerging in unexpected places. As a college freshman and someone who's spoken at youth conferences, political events, and campuses across the country, I'm watching that shift firsthand. Walk into any dorm and you'll see the contradiction of my generation. We're the most connected generation ever, yet also one of the most anxious and lonely. For years, the culture has pushed kids subtly but consistently away from faith. Schools increasingly treat religion as a private relic rather than a living worldview. Entertainment portrays believers as backwards or extreme, and social media rewards identity performance and self-definition over inherited values or moral authority. When every institution tells young people that truth is subjective and tradition is suspect, faith doesn't just decline, it gets crowded out. But when every moral boundary is negotiable and every identity is temporary, life doesn't feel freeing. It feels unstable. When nothing is sacred, nothing feels secure. That's why students who were raised to think religion was outdated are starting to reconsider it. Across campuses and audiences that I've spoken to and debated with, I've encountered a nationwide shift towards rediscovering faith. And students aren't being pressured into it. They're searching for it themselves. We're searching for meaning, meaning beyond followers and hookup culture and resume lines. We want truth. We want structure. We want community that actually exists beyond a phone screen. And many are finding it in churches and campus ministries and real conversations outside of the 6-inch phone in front of our face all day. These conversations feel deeper than anything that an algorithm can feed us. The assumption that faith is doomed, that every generation must believe less than the last, is starting to look less like fact and more like ideology. The truth didn't disappear. We just stopped talking about it. I'm Brian Hollihan, author of Make America Talk Again.
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4: Sirens have sounded in Kuwait and Bahrain. I'm Dave Anthony, Fox News, as Iran retaliates again after a 12th straight night of American bombing.
20: CENTCOM released a statement saying more than 50,000 U.S. service members are operating across the Middle East and remain highly vigilant, focused, lethal, and ready.
4: Fox's Trey Yingst also reports from Tel Aviv. Iran-backed Houthi rebels attacked two Saudi Arabian oil tankers in another waterway, not the Strait of Hormuz, trying to restrict more shipping in the region.
20: This is certainly an escalation because it means it's not just rhetoric from the Houthis in Yemen. And Secretary of State Rubio spoke earlier specifically about the threat from the Houthis. And he said, look, they're getting dragged into this conflict by Iran. They were smart to stay out of Operation Epic Fury. But if they get more directly involved, the possibility of U.S. or Israeli strikes against the Houthis is certainly on the table. We've seen it before.
4: President Trump keeps threatening to intensify U.S. attacks after nuclear talks broke down.
21: They're not ready to make a deal.
12: because every time they make a deal, they want to change it and everything. They're not ready. They'll be ready very soon.
21: Well, the president said that at a Republican rally in Marietta, Georgia, where he also said prices have been coming down lately, but oil is up again today, almost 4%. WTI hitting a six-week high. It's $90 a barrel again, and the price of the gas pumps also risen again. It's up 15 cents since last Thursday. And in a Fox News poll,
22: if the November election was today, 53% would back the Democratic candidate in their House district, while 46% would back the Republican. Roughly three-quarters of those polled, 76%, say they'd rate the economy as only fair or poor. And another three-quarters say inflation has caused them financial hardship.
21: Fox's Kristen Goodwin. Tropical Storm Bertha keeps moving slowly in the Gulf, headed toward Texas later today after flooding some low-lying areas when it first hit Louisiana.
23: But really, it's not much of a center of circulation there. That big bulge of rain, mostly out over the Gulf. The heaviest rain has been offshore, but the winds are still there. The waves are still there.
21: That's Adam Klotz. 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
21: Venezuela's ousted leader Nicolas Maduro now has a trial date in New York City, where he and his wife remain jailed after being captured by the U.S. military in what he calls a kidnapping, labeling himself a political prisoner of war.
25: June 1st, 2027 is when a federal trial for Maduro and his wife Celia Flores will begin. Both pleaded not guilty to drug trafficking charges. During a short status hearing Wednesday, defense attorney Barry Pollack said his case will likely begin by arguing that the couple's detainment was illegal. He'll start filing those arguments in September. If the court agrees with that argument, the case comes to a halt. Prosecutors maintain Maduro worked with drug lords to funnel cocaine into the U.S. Pre-trial oral arguments are set to start November 17th in New York. Gernal Scott, Fox News.
21: In another federal case, a Louisiana pastor convicted of fraud.
26: 56-year-old Dale Sanders guilty on 25 counts, including wire fraud, access device fraud, and obstruction of a federal investigation. Prosecutors say Sanders stole money from two churches where he served as pastor between 2020 and 2024, using church accounts and a church debit card to pay for gambling, dining, and other personal expenses. He's set to be sentenced October 13th. Faces up to 20 years in prison. Ted Lindner, Fox News.
21: On Wall Street, as oil prices rise, stocks may fall. Dow futures down more than 100 points. The longest win streak in Major League Baseball in 5 years is over.
27: And a little flare on the infield. That'll be caught by Holiday. That's the ball game. The Red Sox lose for the first time since the 1st of July.
21: The final out on Nesson as Baltimore snaps Boston 15-game win streak 5-1 in the second game of a doubleheader. Boston, the Red Sox won the opener, tying an 80-year-old team record with 15 straight. I'm Dave Anthony, Fox News.
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29: We'll be watching radar this afternoon and this evening. There should be some patches of rain working in from the west of Sioux Falls. The majority of that will likely cut, though, to the south of Sioux Falls here later today. Our high 81, south winds at 5 to 15. For tonight, low temperature 62. Tomorrow, back up in the low 80s. Hotter for the weekend, mid-90s likely. From the Storm Center at Gilliland TV, I'm Brian Karstens.
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4: Good morning, my friend. The marketplace of ideas is open. Welcome to the Greg Belford Show, Thursday, July 23rd. Great to have you along this morning. Well, the U.S., we've hit Iran again now. It's, I think, the 12th straight night that U.S. forces hit Iran, and Central, as I look at the comments from CENTCOM, and it's the same thing every day. I'm not going to repeat it again. You've got Iran saying that, you know, that it's an eye for an eye. Any aggression against Iran, including our infrastructure, will compel a powerful and decisive response. Have we really seen that? I don't know that we've seen that. I mean, Iran talks tough. And, of course, this is having an effect on the economy. We'll talk about the economy coming up this morning. That Fox News poll you just heard just a few moments ago from Fox News Radio. I'll tell you more about that coming up. But the closure of the strait, I'm just watching this and I'm wondering, okay, report after report after report tells us the closure of the strait through which a fifth of the world's traded oil and gas passed during peacetime has jolted the world economy. Then my response is, where is the rest of the world? Where is the rest of the world then? Why are they not putting pressure on Iran? Why is it only the United States that's doing that? See, I for the life of me, I can't figure that out. Why there isn't pressure that's being placed on Iran by China and these other nations that are also dependent on Iranian oil. Where is the pressure? You just don't see it. It's absolutely, so there's something going on there I don't really understand. Oil prices are up. Benchmark Brent crude rose to more than $93 a barrel. That's up from about $72 early this month. So, will 12 straight night that we've carried out attacks. And again, where is the rest of the world regarding this? And why is there not pressure? Why is it only the United States that's applying pressure? I would think that these other nations of the world would like to see the, you know, flow of oil to their nations. All right. We're going to talk a little sports this morning. Sophie Cunningham. Is this, the more I learn about Sophie Cunningham, as I generally, I don't follow sports. And so Cunningham is taking a stance then on the issue of transgenders in women's sports. And she did an interview with ESPN on Tuesday. And she said, I get a lot of negative feedback about me hating trans. And I'm like, I never once said that, she said. And she said, I think that I'm here to extend love, but I also think that love is truth. Being honest. And I want to protect young girls in a locker room or young girls in sport who shouldn't have to go against biological men. Who can disagree with that? I certainly don't disagree with that at all. I appreciate her standing up and saying that. And then she says, you know, politically, she's, I'm very much in the middle. I agree with things on both sides, disagree with things on both sides. And that's all I've ever said about my political beliefs. But people love to assume.
6: So she, there was heat out there regarding her. And she said, to my teammates, friends, family, supporters and fans, you know that I stand with all people, especially my fellow athletes. I do not judge, but support all races, religions, sexual preferences, gender equity. And she said, we all have a place in this world to compete. And she said, I hope we're able to grant everyone that opportunity fairly. So she has gotten hit over this, her stance on this. And it's, she also disagreed with the MAGA Barbie label that she's been given. Again, saying she's very much in the middle. So she is a guard for the Indiana Fever in the WNBA. And so she's been in the spotlight after ESPN published a profile on her earlier this week, talking about this, and you have people blasting her. And I think the a lot of this is on social media, you know, that people are calling her disgusting. Did you hear anything in that that you found disgusting? I mean, that to me is just like, that's what you would hear on Main Street. That's just how normal folks, I think. Seriously, that's how everyday folks kind of react. And so then, and then you get the crowd, of course, that are the commenting on social media, saying effing awful. Cannot imagine being an adult with a large platform choosing to bully vulnerable children in this way. Truly disgusting and beyond disappointing. What? Because she said that, you know, she's talking about transgender athletes. She doesn't believe that young girls should have to go against biological men. When did that become disgusting? And that's what just blows me away. This has become such a political label. So again, she's been getting a lot of attention, and we'll talk about it this morning. I know Clay Travis, those of you who listen to Clay and Buck, if you follow Clay on X, he has been on top of this story. And he's out there saying, go buy her jersey to support her speaking out against men and women's sports. Reward sanity and bravery in women's sports. Make this jersey impossible to find anywhere. Send a message. So he was on John Hannity's program last night talking about that. And then she was asked about it. Apparently she was being grilled by WNBA reporters for these comments, and she refused to back down. She said, I said what I said. Well, I appreciate that. I appreciate that point of view. So we have got to talk about that. That's a big story this morning. So I'm curious. Again, she says, biological men shouldn't compete in women's sports. Do you agree that that's common sense? That's the way I look at it. It's just common sense to me that biological men should not be competing in women's sports. And she said she wants to protect young girls in locker rooms. Anything objectionable about that? Do you find that to be hate speech? I do not. Then there's also this, the issue of her. She had a pointing moment where she was pointing at Nawana Bonner. You know, she's pointing. Those of you who follow me on Facebook, that's a photo I used this morning. Her pointing during gameplay. And now that has become an issue because the W. it's gone viral. So I'd love to get your thoughts on all that. Just share your comments with me on Facebook. You can email them to me, of course, anytime. Greg.Belfridge@KELO.com is my email address, and I love hearing from you. But, you know, so Sophie Cunningham talking about trans athletes, and what is your take on all of that? Also, there is a new Fox News poll that is out. And Brit Hume, who is one of the, he's the chief political analyst at Fox News. And Brit Hume said, the truth is there's not much good news for Republicans in this poll that we did. He was on special report with Brett Baer last night. And what the poll found is 24% of voters rated the economy as excellent or good. 76% described it as fair or poor. He said, you know, underwater on the economy. Now, we're talking about the Trump administration, right? So this Fox News poll. Underwater on the economy, underwater on affordability. Those two are front and center for sure. And so, in other words, folks are leaning now more toward Democrats. And I'm like, I don't care how unaffordable things get. You know me. I'm not voting for Democrats. I don't think any, I haven't heard or seen a Democrat that I believe is truly interested in the issue of affordability. I don't see plans coming from them that I think is going to make life any more affordable. So this is, do I like this? No. Do I want things to be more affordable? Well, of course I do. I'm just like you, right? So I want to see things more affordable, but so now what? I'm leaning Democrat because no issue of affordability is, believe me, I get disgusted with the Republicans. I get frustrated with President Trump. So there are a lot of things here I get frustrated with. That doesn't mean I'm going to suddenly go to the Democrat Party. And this is what Fox News is saying with this Fox News poll. What about you? I've got to get your take on that today. So, again, I understand people are unhappy. They want major change. And so this Fox News poll, voters say Democrats can better handle income inequality, healthcare, inflation, income inequality. Again, you're looking to politicians to change that for you? I think you got a long wait. I just don't count on politicians to change. If I want to change my circumstances, you know who that's up to? That's up to me. That is up to me. But the issue of healthcare certainly is important, and people are concerned about that. Inflation, again, the economy. So Republicans hold the advantage on crime. Government spending is more people. Republicans are spending an incredible amount right now. So I don't know what. I got to get your take on this. So voters are unhappy. They want major change. I get it. I think this issue of affordability, I think the president was right to start focusing on affordability. The ongoing war in Iran has not helped. But at the same time, I think many of us understand that something has to be done in regard to Iran. We have had the current situation with Iran that's gone on for nearly 50 years. How much longer do you allow that to continue? So we'll talk about that also coming up this morning. Other big stories this morning, House Judiciary Committee Jim Jordan yesterday issued a criminal referral a former special counsel, Jack Smith, to the Department of Justice. And Jordan says that Smith lied to Congress. Jordan said, all individuals have an obligation to comply with the duly authorized congressional inquiry. Mr. Smith, a former public servant, is no different. Yet his testimony included intentionally false statements designed to obstruct the committee's oversight, he says. So he has he has now referred Jack Smith to DOJ regarding those allegations that he lied to Congress. If you've been following this, any of the hearings of the Smithsonian, wow, and the National Museum of American History director, you've been following this at all? Just absolutely incredible. So Representative Brandon Gill asked the question, is it important to be polite? Yes, sir, she answered. Then he said, it's also interesting because the same mass action toolkit that your organization has been promoting references politeness as a defining characteristic of white supremacy culture. Ma'am, are you a white supremacist? And she said, no, sir. Can you help me square why your organization says that being polite is part of being a white supremacist? And she refused to answer the question. And then he boiled it down to a yes or no question. Yes or do you agree with it? Yes or no? And she just, I listened to the audio of that yesterday, and she just, and he posed it again and again and again. And each time she just slipped into the, she refused to answer the question. Well, I didn't come up with that question. It was absolutely unbelievable, because any one of us, if we were in front of our employers and, you know what I mean, and we were being questioned like that, I can't imagine responding in that kind of way. It's making a lot of news. Also, OpenAI said on Tuesday that there was an OpenAI model that went rogue and hacked another company's system during testing. So this is another AI startup called Hugging Face. And OpenAI, which is the creator of ChatGPT, was testing capabilities then of some of their models. And what happened was the OpenAI model went rogue and hacked into this another company system during the testing. It's the kind of stuff that makes, you know, you get a sudden chill up your spine as you heard that. Wow. You know, we were talking yesterday about New Jersey and knowing that these over 6,000 non-citizens had been registered to vote. Well, the software company that Governor Mikey Sherrill of New Jersey blamed for this responded. And they said, hey, the state had access to data showing that those individuals were not citizens, but they registered them to vote anyway. And so they said that these records contained, you know, correct information. So all 6,600 individuals indicated yes to wanting to register to vote and no to being a U.S. citizen. That information was recorded correctly and was always available. So in other words, Mikey Sherrill's trying to blame it on the software company, and the software company say, now that information was right there. You had it the whole time. ICE numbers are out. More people booked into ICE detention in June than in any month since the crackdown began. So more than 43,000 people were booked into immigration detention. That's just in June. That's the highest monthly total since President Trump has returned to office, according to ICE data. And then there, Breitbart had a story about employees at the Delaney Hall, which is the detention center in New Jersey, say they faced harassment, had their property damaged by those Abolish ICE rioters who have stationed themselves outside of Delaney Hall. That's been going on for months. And that's the top of the news stack this morning. 626. Mostly cloudy and 62. 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
29: A few showers trying to roll back in from the west later this afternoon. Our high temperature near 81, a south wind at 5 to 15. The majority of the rain will stay south of Sioux Falls. Tonight's low temperature 62. Tomorrow we're back in the lower 80s in the afternoon. Much hotter for the weekend. High on Saturday near 95. From the Storm Center at Kettleland TV, I'm meteorologist Brian Karstens.
6: And in Sioux Falls at 629, mostly cloudy and 62 currently at Kello. Coming up, we'll check in with Fox News Radio. Fox Business Update also on the way. The Kim Komando Digital Minute coming up. And then we'll run down stories that are trending this morning in Belf's News Gallery. So again, ICE has made a record number of arrests in June. So the surge continues. And the White House has been, wanting to increase the number of arrests. Agents had been instructed to target 2,000 arrests daily. So I'll have that story and a number of others coming up in Bell's News Gallery

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8: Mostly cloudy in 62. 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Well, WNBA star Sophie Cunningham in the news today, and she made comments that biological men should not be competing in women's sports. And then there's all kinds of pushback then regarding that. So we'll talk about it. Do you believe that biological men should be competing in women's sports? The issue of fairness, safety, so on. We'll talk about that coming up. Feel free to share your comments with me this morning on Facebook. We'll begin the conversation there, and then we'll open up the phone lines coming up this morning after 7.
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8: Well, President Trump attended a dignified transfer ceremony for the 4 U.S. service members that were killed in the Middle East. So the president attended yesterday at Dover Air Force Base in Delaware. The service members died in Iranian missile and drone attacks in Jordan and Iraq. And the president described the ceremony as one of the hardest things to do as president, and said his message to the families, this was ahead of time, the president said, his message to the families would be, "We love you. We love your child." And he said the fallen soldiers very strongly believed Iran should not acquire a nuclear weapon, and that the U.S. was striking Iran in honor of their sacrifice. President also announced a new policy, escalating threats, and in this case, bombing Iranian bridges or power plants. And he said, for every attack on a ship in the Strait of Hormuz, there would be an attack on a bridge or a power plant, he had said on True Social yesterday morning. Also, there are stories trending about the Trump administration weighing military action in Mali. And this is, it's an Al-Qaeda group. These are terrorists he's going after. Sophie Cunningham is a star of the WNBA, expressing her views on transgender athletes participating in sports. And she said she believed that, you know, that men should not be playing in women's sports, is what she said. And so then she also denied hating trans individuals and said her political beliefs are very much in the middle. I think this is one of the difficulties. This is one of those issues where we would have been united not all that long ago, that we would have agreed, yes, no transgenders no former males playing in women's sports. That's something we would have very easily agreed on. And you've got the culture has just moved dramatically to the left. So we'll talk about that coming up. I welcome your comments this morning on Facebook. ICE has made a record number of arrests in June. Over 43,000 people were booked in June. That's the highest monthly total since the president returned to office. So arrests continue to surge into July, with a daily average of nearly 1,600 arrests. Projections set to surpass 50,000 for the month. And DHS Secretary Mark Wayne Mullen said that ICE is turning up the heat on the streets by empowering law enforcement. This is crazy. OpenAI announced that some of their AI models had autonomously hacked an AI startup called Hugging Face. And they say this is an unprecedented cyber incident. So they autonomously hacked another AI company, and the models breached containment, accessed the internet, and infiltrated Hugging Face to achieve their testing objectives. And again, OpenAI said this is unprecedented cyber activity involving state-of-the-art AI capabilities. How many, chills does this send up your spine as you're hearing this? AI now, engaging all on itself, proliferating other AI models. And so the CEO of Hugging Face characterized this as mind-blowing in its autonomy and sophistication. Crazy as you watch that unfold. Also, Miami Heat, their official YouTube channel briefly published and then quickly deleted a video titled LeBron James Introductory Press Conference that was scheduled for July 27th. And so the incident then has fueled speculation about James' free agency decision. And then team spokespeople later clarified the post was a mistake by the social media department, which was created in preparation for a potential signing, not an actual announcement. Boston Red Sox achieved their 15th consecutive victory, defeating the Baltimore Orioles in the first game of a doubleheader yesterday. And that win ties the franchise record for the longest winning streak, which was previously set, ready for this, 1946. There's an independent autopsy of 18-year-old Nolan Wells. I don't know if you've been following the case of Nolan Wells. It's been generating news. He died after a 4th of July boating trip. And so now an independent autopsy is saying the cause and manner of death are undetermined. And this was announced by an attorney yesterday and saying that the pathologist could not rule out non-accidental factors. So Wells' body still awaiting official autopsy results from the Mississippi State Medical Examiner's Office. They're waiting on toxicology reports. So the family attorney said the autopsy identified a red discoloration on the back of his head. That's been, there are a lot of questions as to what was the cause of death, what happened. President Trump visited Wheeler High School in Georgia yesterday, promoting the administration's new Trump accounts, which are child investment programs, and he campaigned alongside other Republican candidates. Former NFL kicker Jay Feeley won the Republican primary for Arizona's 1st congressional district this week. And so now he will face the Democrats coming up in the general election. President Trump had positioned Feeley as a true America First conservative. And Feeley's campaign focused on border security, fiscal conservative, and AI regulation. He's been in the news quite a little bit, Feeley has been. Other stories involving President Trump. He approved a 30-year nuclear cooperation agreement with Saudi Arabia. So this deal allows U.S. companies building and operating civilian nuclear programs on Saudi soil and may allow Saudi Arabia then to enrich its own fuel for nuclear reactors. And the they signed the deal yesterday. President Trump also announced a phased tariff plan on imported generic drugs. So tariffs will remain at 0% for 2 years, starting August 1st. The rate will then increase to 100% in August of next year, in August of 2028. And then a year after that, double to 200%. And the president said he's trying to protect U.S. citizens. He believes the tariffs will encourage domestic generic drug production. And this will also then penalize companies that do not establish manufacturing facilities within the United States. So this is all meant to encourage U.S. production. Venezuela's Nicolas Maduro returned to a Manhattan court in his drug trafficking case. So he was in the courtroom yesterday for a pretrial hearing. Remember that the U.S. seized Maduro and his wife from their home in early January. Been holding them in a Brooklyn jail. Both have pled not guilty to charges. They face potential life sentences if convicted. And the judge now has set a date of June 1st next year as the trial date for Maduro and his wife. Again, they're facing drug trafficking and firearms charges. The new Prime Minister of the UK, Andy Burnham, has approved the continued use of UK military bases for U.S. strikes against Iran. So that decision extends a policy established by his predecessor, Keir Starmer. And This is a they decided the U.S. aircraft then could use British facilities to counter Iranian missile threats, as well as protect shipping in the Strait of Hormuz. New York City Mayor Zohran Mamdani has kind of been all over the road when it comes to Benjamin Netanyahu, was calling him a war criminal and was saying that he was going to arrest him if he showed up in New York, and then had to back off of that when it was made very clear that he had no authority to arrest Benjamin Netanyahu. And so now Mamdani is calling on the Trump administration to do this. So he had to agree that the city lacks independent authority to enforce any warrant from the ICC, the International Criminal Court, which is a joke. So now he's instead calling on the federal government to join the ICC and execute the warrant against. It's just a lot of noise. He's just. The Austrian government has transformed Adolf Hitler's birthplace into a police station. And what they're trying to do is neo-Nazis have been making pilgrimage, making visits then to this site. And the renovation will cost around 20 million euros. And a memorial stone with an anti-fascism inscription will remain on the pavement outside the building. And the Austrian interior minister said the transformation confronts a terrible heritage, commits Austria to deal with it, making the house a place of democracy, of the rule of law, of security, of freedom, and of human dignity. Ukraine launched drone strikes on warehouses that are owned by Russia's Amazon, Wildberries it's called. And multiple people were injured. Significant fires were also caused by the attacks. So this follows earlier strikes last week that killed 8 Wildberries employees. So Wildberries is Russia's largest online retailer. So it's like their version of Amazon. And it's a big part of that country's consumer economy. And those are the stories trending this morning in Belf's News Gallery. Thanks so much for letting us join you. News headlines for Fox News Radio coming up shortly. 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
8: News and information updates on the way. 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Then, Sophie Cunningham doubling down on her comments that biological men should not be competing in women's sports. This was in a recent interview. She says it's just common sense. We need to protect young girls in locker rooms and on the field. Do you agree with what she's saying? I think it's common sense, certainly to me. But we'll talk about it when the Greg Belford Show continues.
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19: Another night of American bombing in Iran. I'm Dave Anthony, Fox News, the 12th consecutive night.
20: It looks like they're not ready to make a deal, so they're going to continue to pay a price. And they're going, every night the price gets higher and higher and higher.
19: Secretary of State Marco Rubio at a regional summit in the Philippines. U.S. Central Command said in a statement they hit more military targets, trying to further degrade Iran's ability to threaten ships in the Strait of Hormuz. But as Fox's Jonathan Savage reports, it's not just Iran and not just the Strait being targeted now.
21: Houthi rebels in Yemen are trying to stop Saudi Arabian ships from using the Red Sea. The Iran-backed group says it struck two Saudi oil tankers yesterday. The near closure of the Strait of Hormuz by Iran has meant the Yemeni side of the Arabian Peninsula has become ever more important. Eight other tankers have chosen to avoid that area in recent days.
19: And oil prices continue to surge, rising another 4% today. WTI back over $90 a barrel, a six-week high, driving the price at the gas pump higher, up 15 cents the past week. But President Trump said at a Republican rally in Marietta, Georgia,
22: I just want you to remember that if you're paying a little bit more, a lot of it's come down now.
19: Touting the June drop in inflation.
23: So the latest Fox News poll shows about 75% of voters say inflation has caused them financial hardship. The president, who campaigned on the economy, now receiving negative marks on the issue, with 65% saying they disapprove of his performance.
19: That's Fox's Madeline Rivera. As the U.S. keeps battling Iran with the goal of preventing them from having a nuclear weapon, the Trump administration's worked out a much different nuclear deal with Saudi Arabia to help them develop nuclear power. Energy Secretary Chris Wright tells Fox Business,
24: Saudi Arabia has been an ally of the United States since the nation's forming, and I'm thrilled in our efforts and where this is going. This will be top level, highest standards for nuclear safety and safeguards.
19: It would pave the way for the Saudis to enrich uranium for nuclear energy, but that'll be under scrutiny from lawmakers. Congress would have to approve the agreement. America's listening to Fox News.
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19: The White House Correspondents' Dinner is back on tomorrow night. after the first one was interrupted by gunshots in April when an armed man tried to force his way in, attempting to assassinate the president among the charges he's facing.
0: The number of threats against protectees is as high as Secret Service Director Sean Curran says he's ever seen in his 24-year career, but says the agency will always get the president where he needs to go.
1: It's important to note that the president has been back to the Hilton since. We have done massive major events since.
0: Those include President Trump's attendance at the NBA Finals and World Cup Final.
1: We can't shut down an entire community when we have an event. It's our job to understand that site and to mitigate the threat.
0: At the White House, Jared Halpern, Fox News.
19: June 1st, next year. That's when ousted Venezuelan leader Nicolas Maduro will go on trial in New York City, along with his wife, Celia Flores. That was set at a short hearing yesterday. Fox's Brian Yenes was there.
2: They were both wearing brown prison outfits. They were not restrained. Maduro looked noticeably thinner and was taking notes. Maduro and Flores face federal cocaine trafficking and weapons charges. Maduro also faces a narco-terrorism charge. If convicted, they face up to life in prison.
19: Maduro claims he's a political prisoner of war after he and his wife were captured in a U.S. military raid. In Louisiana, the state's attorney general, Liz Merle, is off the hook, no longer facing a criminal trial.
3: After a special prosecutor dropped the felony charges, Merle was indicted on accusations of threatening the jobs of New Orleans officials who fought a Republican overhaul of courts in the city, which is heavily Democrat.
4: It's not over, and it's not because I'm angry. It's not because any of us want to retaliate against anybody. It's because what they did, it can now be weaponized and used against other people.
3: The indictment from a New Orleans grand jury accused Merle of intimidation and malfeasance. Lisa Lacerra, Fox News.
19: On Wall Street, stock futures are down big. I'm Dave Anthony. This is Fox News.
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26: A few showers trying to roll back in from the west later this afternoon. Our high temperature near 81, a south wind at 5 to 15. The majority of the rain will stay south of Sioux Falls. Tonight's low temperature 62. Tomorrow we're back in the lower 80s in the afternoon. Much hotter for the weekend. High on Saturday near 95. From the Storm Center at Kettleland TV, I'm meteorologist Brian Karstens.
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8: We have Sophie Cunningham of the WNBA in a recent interview who said that biological man should not be competing in women's sports. She said it's common sense that we need to protect young girls in locker rooms and on the field. You hear anything there you disagree with? I mean, that to me is just such common sense. I totally agree with her. Common sense, that's exactly what it is. Biological men shouldn't compete in women's sports. Do you agree it's common sense? I think it was at one time. I don't know if it is right now. Is it common sense, though, in your mind? I would love to hear from you. Phone lines are open. 605-336-1320 is the Kello hotline. 605-336-1320. Cunningham says she wants to protect girls in locker rooms. Again, what is objectionable about that? Wanting to protect girls in locker rooms. So share your thoughts with me. 605-336-1320. So she had to go out, and apparently there was some pushback that she, regarding these comments, she got grilled by WNBA reporters for saying this, and she said, I said what I said. So she wouldn't back down regarding this. I don't think she should have. Again, to me, it's common sense. What about you? 605-336-1320. Why do you think this issue has become so divisive? So one of those things I honestly, I never thought it would become so divisive. The issue, again, people want to make their own choices. I'm totally good with that. And they need to, whatever, I respect that, need to make your own choices, but not at the expense of women, not at the expense of females in women's sports. And so Sophie Cunningham said, I get a lot of negative feedback about me hating trans, and I'm like, I never once said that. I think that I'm here to extend love, but I also think that with that love is truth, being honest, and I want to protect young girls in a locker room or young girls in sport who shouldn't have to go against biological men. So I'd love to get your reaction, 605-336-1320. Phone lines are open. We'll start with Clint. Good morning, Clint. You're on, Kello.
6: Good morning, Greg. I the WNBA supports the whole males in sport, so that's, it's unfortunate. I don't understand why this is crazy. As a father of three girls, man, I would not, this would not fly for me. I think of, in Minnesota where that boy was pitching in fast-pitch softball, I would have lost my mind. In that situation, I don't understand why it's the norm, but if you watched a video that was back from February at San Jose State University where the students came to speak out at the administration because the current federal administration came down on them. So then, they were trying to figure out what to do. And you listen to these students and the screaming and wailing and just crazy that was coming out. I just don't get how we've gotten to that level of mental illness.
8: So you do see it kind of as mental illness. We're not having a conversation anymore. We're just screaming at each other.
6: Oh yeah. It is a level. It just comes off. There are no, you can't have a conversation about it. You're immediately called, hateful or what have you. On that video, every time I heard,
8: which I think is totally bogus, because people don't have, I don't have any hate in my heart. I just don't think it's right that men are playing women's sport. I'm not saying they shouldn't be able to play sport. I'm totally good with them playing as men, but their own personal issues should not become issues for everybody else.
6: Well, 100%. That's the thing. Could you imagine if maybe, a washed out NBA player decided, I can dress up like a female and go kick some butt in the WNBA. Boy, we'd be having a whole different conversation right now.
8: Yeah, it's absolutely crazy. Hey, Clint, thanks so much for the call. Phone lines are open if you want to join the program. Please give me a shout. 605-336-1320. Andrew, good morning. You're on, Kello.
7: Morning, Greg. I'm taking it as a bit of a win. Can you imagine any woman feeling confident enough to say these things 3-4 years ago? She'd lose her job in the WNBA. I mean, it's not like a college student speaking up. I know they can face a lot of backlash, too, but there's certain protections there because they're in college, they're paying to be there, whereas the WNBA is a business and they can choose whether or not they want to have a person on their team.
8: Right.
7: So I feel like it's a bit of a win for the culture that she feels confident enough to speak up about it. And
8: I think it's a win for the culture anytime a woman speaks, anytime an athlete uses their forum to speak up. I think it's a win for the culture when Riley Gaines speaks up or any of the others.
7: Yep, I agree. I just feel like this is another step forward, and that's what I wanted to share.
8: Here's the thing, though. Does that mean that things are changing? I don't know that means things are changing. Do you?
7: I don't necessarily think they are changing either. I feel like if we have a different administration, those companies will
9: go back to business as usual. I feel like there's a certain amount of fear of backlash from the Trump administration, which I appreciate quite a lot. But yeah, I mean, there's certain levers that I think can be pulled by any political administration. And I think right now there's a certain, we've got a safety bubble here right now to be able to talk about it and not, you know, face unreasonable backlash for it. So,
8: yeah, I understand where, yeah, absolutely. I understand where you're coming from. Andrew, thanks for the call. Phone lines are open. Let me hear from you. 605-336-1320. If you're just joining us this morning, Sophie Cunningham of the WNBA, she, in an interview with ESPN on Tuesday, said that there's an ongoing culture war over, you know, women's sports, trans athletes. And she said, I get a lot of negative feedback about me hating trans. And I'm like, I never once said that. And she said, I think that I'm here to extend love, but I also think that love with that love is truth, being honest. And I want to protect young girls in a locker room or young girls in sport who shouldn't have to go against biological men. Was there anything in that that you find objectionable? I would love to hear from you. 605-336-1320 is the Kello hotline. 605-336-1320. And then politically, this, I don't know why this has become such a political issue. And I don't know why the left has, I guess it's because you have people, it's just common sense for a lot of folks. And I don't know why the left has grabbed onto this issue in the way that they have. Why has this become a political issue? I don't think it should be. But clearly it has been. And so she's, again, she said, when it comes to politics, I'm very much in the middle. I agree with things on both sides, disagree with things on both sides. And that's all I've ever said about my political beliefs. But people love to assume, she said. So what's your take? 605-336-1320. When she says biological men shouldn't compete in women's sports, does that resonate with you? 605-336-1320. So Clay Travis, you may have heard him talking about this on Clay and Buck. And I follow Clay Travis on X. And last night he said, he made a couple of comments. He was on Sean Hannity's program last night talking about this issue, about Sophie Cunningham. And he told folks on X, go buy her jersey to support her speaking out against men in women's sports. Reward sanity and bravery in women's sports. Make this jersey impossible to find anywhere. And so he's out there pushing fans to, and Clay Travis, his background is in sports. So he's out there pushing fans to go buy her jersey. And then he also said that Sophie, I think he had shared some media, Sophie Cunningham getting grilled by WNBA reporters for saying this, and when she refused to back down. So the WNBA reporters were grilling her over it, and she said, I said what I said, and she stood fast. And so Clay Travis said, eloquently defends women's sports as woke reporters press her. I love all of this. Well done. That's what Clay Travis said. I'd love to get your thoughts. Joe, I'm glad you called. You're on Kello.
10: Hi, Greg. How are you this morning?
8: I'm doing well. Thanks, Joe.
10: Sophie Cunningham, if you know anything about her, she was kind of like, she played football in high school. And then she went on a prom date right after she took off her uniform and went to prom. I mean, she's an amazing person. She's a black belt in karate. And the
8: she's
10: WNBA,
8: a tremendous singer, too. I happened to see some clips of her on X singing, and I thought, wow, what a, she's got an incredible voice. I'm like, she's doing everything, man.
10: Yeah, she's a talented gal, but the most talented person is Caitlin Clark. And Sophie's kind of like Caitlin's enforcer. She kind of protects Caitlin. That's what the deal was with her pointing the finger at Dawana Bonner, because Dawana Bonner was messing with Caitlin Clark, and then Sophie stepped in, and then she was pointing at Sophie, and Sophie pointed back at her and said, "Don't point at me." And then she was like, had her finger there for the next 5 minutes pointing at her. Hilarious.
8: Yeah, then everybody's trying to move them away, move her away, man. And she's pointing, and she never stopped. I mean, she was just, her eyes were on her the entire time.
10: Anyway, the WNBA was a very dying entity. Totally woke. And, of course, they got men playing in the league, like Brittany Griner. And there are some other ones that are very suspect, like John Quell Jones from the New York Liberty. She or he's about 250 pounds. It's just crazy playing against these women. But, yeah, Sophie doesn't back down.
8: And when it comes to this issue, highlighting this, why do you think the country is where it is right now? Why is this, I look at it and it's a common sense issue for me, Joe. Why has it become so divisive?
10: Well, it's divisive because the WNBA is so far left. Now, Caitlin Clark came in and people started watching a little bit. There was some interest in it. And, Caitlin went from these people taking a bus to private planes and stuff like that to games. So she raised a level of the WNBA, and the WNBA is kind of fighting her because Caitlin is a heterosexual white basketball player who's incredible. The game last night, I don't know if you probably didn't watch it.
8: No, I don't, but I certainly know that she is a tremendous athlete.
10: Yeah, she hit her first 5 3-point shots. And these weren't 3-point shots on the line. They're 10, 15 feet back, between the 3-point line and half court is where she's hitting these from. 5 in a row, just crazy. And that's what people want to see. They don't want to see this woke stuff on there. Yeah. So, anyway, hopefully Caitlin Clark can save that league because she just wants to play basketball.
8: Yeah, there you go. Joe, I'm glad you called. Thanks for sharing your perspective with me. I really appreciate it. Phone lines are open if you want to join the program. There's still time to share your thoughts with me. I would love to hear from you. I'm surprised no women have called on this because I would love to hear from you, because this issue of transgenders competing, and here's a woman, I think, who's showing an incredible amount of courage standing up and saying not only that she is being outspoken here, but saying that she wants to extend love to people. She's not trying to be hateful in what she's saying. She says, "I just want to protect young girls in a locker room or young girls in sport who shouldn't have to go against biological men." And I totally agree with that. It resonates with me, just like a previous caller who mentioned his daughters. I have 2 daughters, and so that's, and I think, what would my reaction have been if this was happening with them? So give me a shout this morning, 605-336-1320, 605-336-1320. Then you go to social media and you start seeing the reactions from people, what they're saying. One who had said, this was on X, wound up actually locked her comments. "Rip Cunningham as disgusting." She said, "Effing awful. Cannot imagine being an adult with a large platform and choosing to bully vulnerable children in this way. Truly disgusting and beyond disappointing." What? Who winds up having that kind of take on this story? So let me hear from you. Kathy, I'm so glad you called. You're on Kello.
1: Good morning.
8: Morning.
1: I am old enough to remember when Title IX came about and how hard they fought to get equality, so to speak, for women having the same opportunities to play the same sports, but on their own teams, because they wanted to have the opportunities for the scholarships and everything else. And you'd have, back then when they did that, if you'd have had a male person try to play on a team with the girls, oh my gosh, the uproar would have been horrendous. And women fought so hard, and the Congress people and stuff who fought hard to get Title IX into law, I don't know what they, I would like to hear what they have to say about it now.
8: I totally understand what you're saying. You're absolutely right. These are, it had been, you know, what we saw was all of these kind of programs for boys and men. And there was not an equitable level of programs for women. And exactly. As you look at that, you know, a lot of people said this is wrong. Totally agree. It was the right thing to do. Let's create more of these programs for women and girls. And now you have men, transgenders, who are invading the women and girls programs. How do you feel about that?
1: Well, I think it's ridiculous, for one thing. And I think, you know, like you have said, I'm not against them playing, having the opportunity to play sports, but then they need their own league. You don't invade the women's league just because you have an issue with it or because you can't make it as a man.
8: Or you play as men.
1: Exactly.
8: It's so I'm with you. I don't want to keep transgenders out of sport. That's not what we want to include people. You want to give them the opportunities, but let's not say that transgender men are the same as women. I just don't believe that.
1: No, I do not either. And you're 100% right there.
8: Well, Kathy, I'm so glad you called. I appreciate all your perspectives. If you want to join the conversation, you can do so on Facebook. A number of people have been responding there. Joey said, I find it so ironic that when someone level-headed, like Sophie, publicly states something she believes in, which I 100% agree with, people get their feathers in a bunch and basically put a bounty on them. But when an extremist does the same thing, uses their platform, they are a trailblazing hero. The brainwashing and manipulation of the me world is out of control. Some people need to get back to reality. Men do not belong in women's sports, period. Go, Sophie. And that was a comment that was shared on Facebook by Joey. So if you want to join the conversation, just please, and please do, join the Greg Belford Show page on Facebook. All right, my friends, it's mostly cloudy in 62. Hey, let's give you a chance to win a pair of evening passes to Wildwater West Water Park. I've got two evening passes to Wildwater West Water Park right now for caller number 7. 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
26: We'll be watching radar this afternoon and this evening. There should be some patches of rain working in from the west of Sioux Falls. The majority of that will likely cut, though, to the south of Sioux Falls here later today. Our high 81, south winds at 5 to 15. For tonight, low temperature 62. Tomorrow, back up in the low 80s. Hotter for the weekend, mid-90s likely. From the Storm Center at Kettleland TV, I'm Brian Karstens.
8: It's Sioux Falls at 7:30. Mostly cloudy and 62 currently at Kello. Congratulations to Jim Reinhardt. Jim won that pair of evening passes to Wildwater West Water Park. Hey, Jim, thanks so much for listening, my friend. We'll have another chance for you to win Wildwater West passes coming up tomorrow. And just ahead is your chance to win a $20 gift card from Invictus Pizza. The Kello History Quiz coming up.
13: Fox News, I'm CJ Papa. The U.S. bombs Iran for a 12th straight night. Fox's Jackie Heinrich at the White House.
14: The president is responding to Iran's refusal to relinquish its nuclear ambitions with escalation. Iran's foreign minister vowed retaliation, an eye for an eye.
13: As Secretary of State Marco Rubio responding.
15: The president's policy is a head for an eye. I mean, honestly, that's what it's going to be. I mean, they will pay a very heavy price.

0: report.
1: American Airlines is reporting continued strong demand for expensive seats on its flights, though it is also dealing with higher fuel costs. American's quarter was mixed. The stock is losing ground. Lockheed Martin is reporting upbeat earnings and raised expectations for the year. Comcast is reporting a lower profit and lost about 167,000 domestic broadband customers during the recent quarter, though its Peacock service picked up more paid subscribers and it made more from streaming in the period. It was boosted by streaming Telemundo's Spanish language coverage of the FIFA World Cup matches. Comcast shares are up more than 1.5%. Crude oil prices are higher on concerns about the U.S.-Iran conflict after reports of attacks on two Saudi tankers in the Red Sea. That's your Fox Business Report. I'm Jenny Cosola. Invested in you.
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5: A few showers trying to roll back in from the west later this afternoon. Our high temperature near 81, a south wind at 5 to 15. The majority of the rain will stay south of Sioux Falls. Tonight's low temperature 62. Tomorrow we're back in the lower 80s in the afternoon. Much hotter for the weekend, high on Saturday near 95. From the Storm Center at Keloland TV, I'm meteorologist Brian Karstens.
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0: 7:37, mostly cloudy and 62. 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Great to have you along this morning. This is just absolutely crazy. Have you seen this footage of a bear stranded on top of a utility pole in New Mexico? It's gone viral. This is just incredible, this stuff that people are catching. This was shared on X and then reshared by the Department of the Interior yesterday. Racked up tens of thousands of views. And the department said, "We appreciate the enthusiasm for America energy dominance, but this isn't what we meant." So the clip was it is real. The clip is real, and it shows that, because it's crazy, when you look at it, you will think that's not real. The way that the bear is up on the utility pole, you'll go, "Oh, no, that's not real." It doesn't look like it's real. It's pretty crazy. So it shows the bear gripping the cross arm of the power line pole with its front paws while letting its hind legs hang down. And this was in Gladstone, New Mexico on Monday. So the 911 call comes in. "I'm calling to report a bear on top of a light pole." Crazy. So apparently officials had already received reports about the bear. And the operator says, "Yes, we've already called Game and Fish." He said there's nothing that they can do. The operator goes on to explain that if wildlife professionals tranquilize the bear, well, of course, it's going to fall from the top of the pole. So it would be harmed. It's just crazy. And then there are those who were just traveling through the area and said, one woman on her way from New Mexico to Oklahoma, she said, "We really didn't believe what we saw at first, so we turned around to get another look. At first, we thought the bear was dead until we got closer to it, and then we realized, no, he was still alive." So, sadly, the bear died sometime later, and which is sad. The animal was electrocuted before officials could get to it to help. Because the plan was they wanted to get the animal down, obviously. They wanted to preserve the life of the bear. But he's on top of the power pole and was electrocuted. But crazy. Just, can you imagine seeing a sight like that? Now, that's something you don't see every day. Other big stories this morning. You had more than 43,000 people who were booked into immigration detention last month. That's the highest monthly total since the president returned to office, which is set to be eclipsed by this month's total. I think June's arrest total averaged out to over 1,400 arrests per day. And so data from the first 11 days of July averages above that at nearly 1,600 arrests per day. And a spokesperson for DHS said ICE doesn't have arrest quotas. And Tom Holman said on Fox News Monday, he said ICE isn't leaving the streets at all following, you know, the altercations that we've seen throughout the country. And so Holman said numbers were down for a few months because the department was shut down. This was during the government shutdown, remember. So he said the department was shut down, but now that they're back up and running and working, they're getting it done. The Secretary of Homeland Security, Mark Wayne Mullen, held a news conference on Friday And he said, I've turned down the temperature of the stove to try to get it correct without boiling over. When I say turn down the temperature, I turn down the temperature with you guys. We're churning up the heat on the streets. We're out there working harder than we ever have because we've empowered our law enforcement to do their job. So did you see that employees at Delaney Hall in New Jersey say that they have faced a lot of harassment, had their property damaged by the Abolish ICE rioters that have been stationed outside Delaney Hall. That's in Newark, New Jersey. So there was an open letter to the public that ran in the Washington Post, and the Delaney Hall employees said their jobs have been made immensely more difficult as a result of anti-ICE rioters outside the detention center. And they said, we're nurses, case managers, food service workers, maintenance staff, security personnel. We live in Newark and the surrounding communities. We come to work each day to do our jobs and to care for the people in our charge. We're writing because our perspective has been largely absent from the recent coverage of this facility. And they say that, and this went on. So they said, we've been confronted, filmed, verbally harassed as we arrive for and leave our shifts. Protesters have attempted to block vehicles from entering and leaving the facilities. Some of us have had our personal vehicles damaged. Confrontations outside the gates escalated to the point that local authorities imposed an overnight curfew on the surrounding neighborhood. We understand that people hold strong views about immigration policy. We are not policymakers. We're employees trying to get to work safely, and the danger and intimidation directed at us have made that incredibly difficult. One can only imagine. All right. 7:45, mostly cloudy and 62. Coming up, I've got your chance to win a $20 gift card from Invictus Pizza. The Kello History Quiz is on the way. We'll also check today's birthdays for you. This day in history, that's all coming up. Thanks so much for starting your day with the Greg Belfried Show here on Kello.
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0: A party bus in North Carolina flew out of control, ran into three vehicles before crashing into a house early Saturday morning. And it sounds like the driver had joined the party. He was a 58-year-old man. Police say he'd been driving under the influence and with a revoked license. Fortunately, no one was injured, but he's facing a slew of driving. And, yeah, you knew he shouldn't be driving. In April, he was arrested for DWI. Just 2 weeks ago, he was cited for a hit and run. Ouch. And then you got a 39-year-old guy in New Jersey who was arrested last week after he stole a $500,000 armored police vehicle. It's a Bearcat, primarily used, you've seen them, used by SWAT, police, military, hostage situation, and so on. Well, he took it for a joyride. He was tracked down about 20 minutes away, and police didn't say how they found him. But would it be that hard? That's like one of the most recognizable vehicles. So he's facing multiple charges, including theft and burglary and over $13,000 in damages that he caused. Birthdays on July 23rd. Lily Simmons is 33 today. Paul Wesley, who's the new James T. Kirk on Strange New Worlds, 44 today. Michelle Williams is 47. Marlon Wayans is 54. Alison Krauss is 55. Gary Payton is 58. Woody Harrelson is 65 today. Today we remember Philip Seymour Hoffman and Calvert DeForest. Do you remember who Calvert DeForest was? Larry Bud Melman on the old Letterman show. My friend, if you are celebrating a birthday today, I hope you have a great personal holiday.
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13: 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We've got a time machine.
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0: Today, we're taking the Kello Wayback Machine to 1967, our highlight in history today. First of 5 days of rioting erupting in Detroit. It spread then into other parts of the city. 43 people were killed. 1885, Ulysses S. Grant died in New York at the age of 63. 1962, the first public TV transmissions over Telstar 1 took place. 1984, Vanessa Williams became the first Miss America to resign her title after nude photographs surfaced in Penthouse. And on this date in 1996, at the Atlanta Olympics, Kerry Strug made a heroic final vault. She had, remember, some torn ligaments in her left ankle and clinched the first ever Olympic team gold medal. And that's a look at this day in history. Time now for the Kello History Quiz, and this is your chance to win a $20 gift card from Invictus Pizza if you're the first caller with the correct answer. Only one winner per household every 60 days. Are you ready? We're going to go to the Kello Sports Almanac this morning. 1962, he became the first black baseball player who was inducted into the National Baseball Hall of Fame. Who was it? Baseball's first black player inducted into the National Baseball Hall of Fame. If you know the answer, call us now, 605-336-1320, 605-336-1320.
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17: We'll be watching radar this afternoon and this evening. There should be some patches of rain working in from the west of Sioux Falls. The majority of that will likely cut, though, to the south of Sioux Falls here later today. Our high 81, south winds at 5 to 15. For tonight, low temperature 62. Tomorrow, back up in the low 80s. Hotter for the weekend, mid-90s likely. From the Storm Center at Kelloland TV, I'm Brian Karstens.
0: At 5 minutes before 8, mostly cloudy and 62 currently at Kello. Our Kello history quiz this morning was 1962 when he became the first black baseball player inducted into the National Baseball Hall of Fame. Who was it? Art was the first caller with the correct answer. Who was it, Art?
18: Jackie Robinson.
0: Yes, Jackie Robinson is correct. 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
1: 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It all adds up to a lot of Kello. 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It's time again for more inspiring, positive, uplifting news stories. 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
0: A couple from Tennessee just celebrated 80 years of marriage. And their names are John Carroll. He's 101 years old. His wife, Jerry, is 100 years old. They have 3 children, 7 grandchildren, 21 great-grandchildren, and 1 great-great-grandchild. So one of their favorite things to do is go to their local McDonald's every Friday and get a sausage McMuffin with egg. And so the employees there honored the Carrolls with a special sign under the golden arches celebrating their 80th anniversary. Isn't that wild? 21-year-old woman from Texas turned her front porch into a bakery. Her name is Angela Henson, and her business is called Little Bit Bakery. And it's been so popular that people literally lining up for hours early for her fresh sourdough bread, English muffins, cinnamon rolls, other goods as well. And there's a 16-year-old in Illinois named Randy Gerlach, saw a car in a ditch on his way to work earlier this month. Other cars were driving by. However, he stopped. Something just didn't feel right. He turned around, went back to check it out. Turned out the female driver inside was unconscious. So he called 911. Emergency crews came out, and she is, doctors say, is going to be okay. But they say if Randy had arrived 20 minutes later, it's very likely that the woman would not have survived. And so Randy says his advice is go with your gut. And that's a look at today's good news.

0: information update on the way. We'll check in with Fox News Radio. And then Fox News is out with a new poll. And so this is the new Fox News poll that was released yesterday. And people are, some of this I understand. Folks are unhappy with the economy and so on. And so now a number of them are leaning toward Democrats, which just kind of blows my mind, because I don't see any Democrats I'm going to be voting for. I just can't. So we'll talk about it coming up. 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
2: Oil prices keep surging. I'm Dave Anthony, Fox News. They are up more than 4% this morning, hitting a six-week high. WTI back to almost $91 a barrel. Brent crude is just shy of 100. It's up 6% as the price of the gas pump is up 15 cents the last week as a new threat to shipping emerges in another waterway.
3: While no vessels were attacked in the Strait overnight, at least one Saudi-owned oil tanker was targeted in the Red Sea by Houthi forces in Yemen.
2: President Trump just posted on Truth Social a warning that if the Houthis do this again, the U.S. will hold Iran accountable, since those rebels are backed by the Iranians. This after a 12th straight night of American bombing in Iran. And as the Wall Street Journal reports, the U.S. is moving more military assets to the region. We get more from Fox's Trey Yingston, Tel Aviv.
3: There's an ongoing effort to prepare both offensively and defensively for the possibility that this conflict does expand. And that involves stationing fighter jets and refuelers at different places, like even here in Israel, and also preparing on defense. And that has to do with the THAAD missile interceptors and the Patriot systems supplied by the United States to counterparts in the region to help shoot down incoming Iranian fire.
2: And while the underlying goal in all this is preventing Iran from having a nuclear weapon, the U.S. has a new agreement to help Saudi Arabia develop nuclear power. In another Truth post, President Trump wrote it'll be non-military and the Saudis would not enrich the nuclear material, adding it's subject to Saudi Arabia joining the Abraham Accords, and that agreement would have to be approved by Congress.
4: But some fear there are no safeguards to prevent the Saudis from developing a nuclear weapon. In Israel, those fears are being voiced by senior politicians. Former Israeli Prime Minister Naftali Bennett says the agreement is a serious strategic failure that endangers our security.
2: That's Fox's Jonathan Savage on Wall Street. We're seeing a big drop in stock futures. 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
2: We mentioned oil and gas prices rising again today. President Trump says many other prices have come down lately, saying at a Republican rally in Marietta, Georgia,
6: this economy is ready to blow everything away, ever, of any country. There's never been anything like what's happening.
2: But another poll is showing a lot of Americans are worried.
7: A Fox News poll of over 1,000 U.S. voters finding if the November election was today, 53% would back the Democratic candidate in their House district, while 46% would back the Republican. The Democratic advantage comes as President Trump's approval rating stands at 39%, unchanged for the last 3 months. Roughly three quarters of those polled, 76%, say they'd rate the economy as only fair or poor, and another three quarters say inflation has caused them financial hardship. 23% want dramatic change in the government, 50% viewing capitalism positively, 30% favoring socialism, up 3% from last year. The Democratic Socialists of America are viewed positively by 31%. Kristen Goodwin, Fox News.
2: We mentioned that sell-off brewing on Wall Street. Dow futures are down more than 500 points, almost 400 for the NASDAQ ahead of the opening bell. We just got an unemployment update showing a drop in first-time claims by about 10% to 187,000 last week, the fewest in nearly 4 years. The number of people continuing to collect jobless benefits dropped slightly to just under 1.8 million. The morning after Tropical Storm Bertha hit Louisiana, causing some flooding in low-lying areas, it is back in the Gulf. Fox Weather's Marissa Torres. In New Orleans.
8: The latest advisory coming in from the National Hurricane Center appears as if that center did redevelop or shifted further to the south over the open Gulf. And we are continuing to see that westward movement. It is still a tropical storm at those maximum sustained winds at 45 miles per hour. Speed has picked up a little bit, but it's not that strong.
2: Bertha is forecast to move into Texas tonight in Houston and Galveston areas. I'm Dave Anthony, and this is Fox News.
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11: A few showers trying to roll back in from the west later this afternoon. Our high temperature near 81. A south wind at 5 to 15. The majority of the rain will stay south of Sioux Falls. Tonight's low temperature 62. Tomorrow we're back in the lower 80s in the afternoon. Much hotter for the weekend, high on Saturday near 95. From the Storm Center at Kettleland TV, I'm meteorologist Brian Karstens.
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0: Well, you just heard the Fox News poll. The voters want major change. They're not happy. They want dramatic, especially Democrats. But four out of ten voters want dramatic or revolutionary change. More view the Republican Party as tied to elites than the Democrat Party. And so what it boils down to is this. Now they're saying, well, we want to give Democrats a chance to run the, with the midterms coming up, here comes the poll. We got to give Democrats a chance. And I want to get your reaction to this at 605-336-1320. There isn't and we'll get into this, and we'll talk about some of the specific things that were found in the pool, in the poll. And some of it I understand, totally understand. You know, the issue of inflation and healthcare and what's going on with that, and the costs associated with it, and the difficulties that that is putting on folks. What I don't get is thinking that the Democrats are going to deliver on it. I mean, I understand if you're not happy with Republicans, right? I get that. There are things I'm not happy about with the Republican Party. I've got Republicans who really frustrate me, our own Senator Thune among them. I've talked about that a number of times. So there are plenty of things that are going on that I don't like, but Democrats... Suddenly, and that, I mean, I could never believe that my situation, my personal financial situation, is going to improve if the Democrats take over. Where does that come from? Now, I understand Democrats are eager because they think Republicans are wrecking the country. That I understand, but... This, you know, wanting major change, yeah, but it's change necessarily. The kind of change that you receive. So they want major change, but what kind of change? What if the change is actually worse than what we have in the first place? Do you understand what I'm saying? So I would love to hear from you on this, 605-336-1320. So, again, Americans in the poll, this is the Fox News poll, for they view Republicans as more tied to elites than Democrats. Voters say Democrats can better handle income inequality. Wait a minute, income inequality. So now it's not just about affordability, that I understand, these issues of affordability. Do you want to see your dollars go as far as possible when you go do your shopping? I think we all do, right? I certainly do. I want to be able to buy as much as I don't like going to the supermarket and buying a small number of things and, wow, I got $100 that's fitting in one bag. You know what I mean? I don't like seeing that. But I certainly don't think Democrats are going to turn the country around. I have spent years watching Democrats, and I don't think they're going to turn anything around. They make a lot of promises. So more Democrats say they're extremely motivated to vote in November than Republicans. 68% of Democrats say they're extremely motivated to vote. 57% of Republicans. So by 11 points, Democrats, yeah, we are extremely motivated to go vote. And I don't know, I'm extremely motivated to go vote every time the polls are open. If the election were today, according to Fox News, I would love to get your take on this and your perspective. 605-336-1320 is my number. 605-336-1320. If you want to join the program. If the election were today, 53% of voters would back the Democrat candidate in their House district and 46% the Republican. Well, that's kind of the split that we have seen. I mean, is that really anything different from what we have seen? How motivated are you to vote? I am highly motivated to vote simply over the fact that I want to keep Democrats out of, I don't want them controlling the Senate. I don't want them controlling the House. I want to keep them out. So anyway, by 7 points, 53% say they back the Democrat candidate in their House district. I don't know. I really try not to pay too much attention to this stuff because the Republican pollster who conducted the Fox News polls, there's a Republican and a Democrat pollster who conduct these polls. And so the Republican pollster said, although these data look promising for the Democrats, some of their support is in less contested districts. And so they're saying that's padding their national totals. And he said, the best estimates I've seen suggest the GOP could retain the House even if the Democrats win the national vote by 2 to 3 points. But if Democrats win by 6 to 7 points, they'll probably take the House. So, I just get blown away. Why would anybody want to trust the Democrats to... And this is, if you're a rank and file Democrat, it's not meant to be malign you. I'm talking about the Democratic Party. Look at what's going on. yet Democrats who are having a hard time finding their voices in order to keep the socialists out of the Democratic Party. You know, do you really want to support the, as I understand, if you don't think that Republicans have got the answers, but when, and then they broke this down on a number of different things. So income inequality, I mentioned. See, the income inequality, I always think that's within our own, that's in your hands. If you don't like the, if you don't like what you are earning, then it's up to you to go out there and find something that's going to produce more for you, right? I've always felt like that was my own responsibility. If I didn't like how much money I was earning, I am totally capable then of going out and being able to earn more or find another job or if I need more training, whatever it needs. But that is totally within my own hands. It's not up to someone else to provide that for me. I've never felt that way. That any company, any employer had a right to provide me with something. So income inequality, where did... That's totally within your hands. Now, other things, the cost of healthcare. All right. That's, I mean, totally understand. You get 21% of, and again, 21% of voters say Democrats handle healthcare better. 10%, or excuse me, this is plus 10 points. So it's plus 10. So by 10 points, voters choose Democrats on inflation. I'm like, are you kidding me? Seriously? Do you not remember what happened under Joe Biden? I mean, and wow, you've got to be joking. And you think Democrats can better handle inflation? I just think people are in denial. They haven't been paying attention. So I totally understand. People want change. Okay, we want change. We want change. Fair enough. But the Democrats on inflation, they have a... we have seen inflation. We saw it, you know, rise during Joe Biden's presidency. It's happened to others. Jimmy Carter is very notable for what happened during his presidency. They, by 9 points, they trust Democrats with the economy. By 7 points, they trust Democrats with foreign policy. What? This just blows me away. Now, again, I understand this is a national poll, so you're talking to people all over the country. Republicans have the advantage on crime by 7 points. So, national security, Republicans are up by 2 points. So, I would love to hear from you. Give me a shout this morning, 605-336-1320, 605-336-1320. Now, again, this is Fox News reporting. The Democratic advantage comes amid weak ratings for Trump and continued economic pessimism, which I agree with that. I understand the economic pessimism. I understand why folks are pessimistic, right? Get that. And it's, I think a lot of that is the war on Iran that is that's causing that. Trump received net negative ratings for handling immigration, 57% disapprove of the way Trump is handling immigration, 66% disapprove on Iran, 67% disapprove on the economy, 73% on inflation. So these numbers from this Fox poll are pretty huge. I would love to hear from you. Tom, good morning. You're on Kello.
17: Good morning. First of all, you probably really don't want to hear what I have to say because you'd have to have Flipper ready to ban all the bad words. But I am so livid when I heard that poll. It's like, what the are you guys talking about that they're better on the economy? Listen, if you want massive change, fine, I get that. Don't vote for Democrats if you're a Democrat, because you've been doing that for the last umpteen number of years. That's a change you could do. Don't vote for a Republican if you're a Republican and you want change. Vote for somebody else. Vote for the independent guy or something. But don't give the Democrats any power at all. They destroy this country all the time. Every chance they get, they inflation has gone up under every single Democratic president that we've ever had since at least Carter. Sorry, I'm losing my temper.
0: You're doing just fine. I understand. So why do you think the polls the poll results are coming out this way?
17: Well, when was the last time Donald Trump has received any good news from any of the news media? And that includes Fox. He's always getting beat up for doing, he bombed him. Well, he shouldn't be in here. He's never received any benefit of the doubt that maybe he does know what he's doing when it comes to the economy. I've seen the economy grow in the past 2 years that Joe Biden destroyed in the past 4 years. It's just, how can they be so stupid?
0: I ask myself that question all the time, Tom. Hey, thanks so much for the call, my friend. I appreciate it. Steve, good morning. You're on Kello.
18: Good morning, Greg. So, people complain about the economy, but if you go out to a restaurant or a bar in town, they're packed. They're full. So I don't understand the economy complaint. I don't drink coffee, but drive by a coffee shop, and there's a line in the drive up.
0: Yep.
18: So the economy can't be that bad. I mean, you know, you.
0: I would agree with you. That's kind of a great point, Steve.
18: Well, and you mentioned that if people don't like how much they're making, they can go find a better job. Or how about you just give up that coffee every day? You live within your means, which I have done my entire life. I've had to make sacrifices. I've had to save to make a purchase that I wanted to make. I didn't, So, and then lastly, Greg, for the polls, I don't believe the polls. I participate in a YouGov survey.
0: Yes.
18: I don't know if you've heard of them.
0: Yep.
18: But they do a lot of polling. And so like 3-4 times a week, I get a poll in the email and I answer it. I'm independent, lean conservative. But that's how I'm very conservative. I'm like mega ultra conservative.
0: Okay, but
18: I answer. I'm independent and I lean conservative, and I answer a tweet. Oh, and by the way, I'm also live in Minnesota because I want the polls to reflect that there are people in Minnesota that are conservative who have strong feelings. But I don't believe the polls. They're just so hard to get. You can ask a question, do you believe in socialism? And then say, capitalism is destroying the economy. Do you like capitalism or socialism? Well, it's all about the question.
0: And I agree. I think there's a lot of that. I would agree with it. So then the question becomes, do you think that the polls are being used to try to drive then public opinion as a result of the poll? So I'd love to get your thoughts. 605-336-1320. Dan, good morning. You're on Kello.
19: Good morning, doctor.
0: Hi, Dan. Hey,
19: another great topic. How many people are in the United States? I know it's somewhere over 300 million. At 320, 40, where is it? Do we know?
0: What point? I'm sorry, you lost me there. I got papers in front of me, and you.
19: My point is, we have over 300 million people in the country, and a poll of 1,000 people is supposed to fairly represent all demographics. It's just ridiculous. I think the weak-minded are influenced by polls and easily misled by them. It's ridiculous how it doesn't. I've never been polled on these things. Have you?
0: No, I've never been polled. But then I don't take calls that I don't from numbers I don't recognize.
19: Yeah, I just don't think they're as representative as they pretend they are. And think about what happened in World War II, the sacrifices the people made. I have ration books that my grandmother had she was a farmer. They traded meat on the farm for sugar from people in town so they could can and other things. And they drove old cars on bald tires. You look around the streets of America. This isn't the greatest generation. We're driving brand new cars. You see very few old junkers on the road. It's a rich, spoiled society is what I'm trying to say.
0: Yeah, but doesn't then the polls show exactly that? That's exactly what the poll shows.
19: Yeah, the polls are saying we wish we had everything and never had to make a sacrifice. I think it's to stop terrorism and for the security of my children and grandchildren, I'm willing to put up with high gas prices for a little while. And I don't think the poll will show everybody in America who's willing to do that.
0: No, I understand where you're coming from. Dan, thanks so much for the for your thoughts. I appreciate it. So this, I don't know, there are things we're seeing here that we've seen for a while. You've got the country nearly evenly split. And on some of these questions, that's exactly what you see. You see the country evenly split. But then what I don't understand is the fact that you don't have more Republicans motivated to vote. I am motivated to vote every time I get a chance. I'm motivated to go cast my ballot. So what is it? I just don't understand. And this is, there are questions about the midterms. Okay, this is a midterm election. And unless Trump's on the ballot, you're going to have then these Trump voters who won't get out and vote unless Trump's on the ballot, which he won't be. So how can you appeal to those people to get them out and vote? I mean, I don't know. If you don't feel inclined to vote, if you don't understand that America really is at a crossroads and we are seeing more and more decline, especially within the Democratic Party on an almost daily basis, if you don't see that, I just don't think there's any helping you at all. There isn't anything that is going to help you if you're not seeing it. 8:27. Great to have you along this morning. 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
11: We'll be watching radar this afternoon and this evening. There should be some patches of rain working in from the west of Sioux Falls. The majority of that will likely cut, though, to the south of Sioux Falls here later today. Our high 81, south winds at 5 to 15. For tonight, low temperature 62. Tomorrow, back up in the low 80s. Hotter for the weekend, mid-90s likely. From the Storm Center at Kettleland TV, I'm Brian Karstens.
0: And in Sioux Falls at 8:30, mostly cloudy, 64 currently at Kello. News and information update just ahead. We'll check in with Fox News Radio. 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
23: I'm Therese Crowley. Iran keeps paying a higher price in 12 nights of CENTCOM airstrikes. Now Secretary of State Rubio says the Houthi rebels have been snookered by Iran into hitting two oil tankers in the Red Sea. President Trump posts, "We will punish Iran and the Houthis."
24: The problem with Iran is every time they make a deal, the people that are in charge there, they either break it or they want to change it. So it looks like they're not ready to make a deal. So they're going to continue to pay a price.
23: Rubio in Manila also commenting on the U.S. deal with Saudi Arabia to enrich uranium for nuclear power using American companies' reactors and fuel. Rubio says the gold standard is they can't use it for a nuclear weapon. President Trump posting the Saudis must first join the Abraham Accords with Israel. Oil prices at $90, gas up to $409, but the Mega Millions jackpot just climbed to $743 million. 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
9: 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Check out their new

0: among others, says in-store shopping declined in the recent quarter. American Airlines shares are down 4%. It's lowering expectations for the year because of the recent rise in fuel prices. Crude oil prices are up as much as 5% this morning. Interest rates on treasuries are higher and stocks are under pressure. That's your Fox Business Report. I'm Jenny Coselda, invested in you.
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4: A few showers trying to roll back in from the west later this afternoon. Our high temperature near 81. A south wind at 5 to 15. The majority of the rain will stay south of Sioux Falls. Tonight's low temperature 62. Tomorrow we're back in the lower 80s in the afternoon. Much hotter for the weekend. High on Saturday near 95. From the Storm Center at Kettleland TV, I'm meteorologist Brian Karstens.
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0: 38, mostly cloudy in 64. 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The last word this morning. This is a crazy story coming out of Minneapolis. Do you see this? Happen to see this? This was a migrant that gunned down three staffers at his Minnesota Minnesota apartment block. He couldn't cancel his parking garage contract. So he couldn't cancel his contract. And so he shot three people dead. This is in St. Paul, Minnesota. This is a man originally from Ethiopia and wanted to cancel his $65 a month parking garage contract. He was apparently wanted to join the Navy. So he called staffers regarding the cancellation process, and they said he couldn't opt out. After he had just renewed his contract. So he then told the workers he was going to go down to the leasing office, and he killed three of them. Wow. It's just absolutely incredible. He's accused of shooting the community manager like six times, and then he shot another. I think the assistant manager was in the office. She had been there for almost a decade, screamed no, no, no when the community manager was shot, and then he shot her six times. Wow, that is just crazy. This is from St. Paul, Minnesota. It was reported on Monday. So killing three Minnesota apartment complex staffers over this issue of his garage lease. And again, he wanted to cancel because he wanted to join the Navy. Wow. Incredible. All right. I shared this. This is a story I shared yesterday. For those of you who follow me on Facebook, I was kind of blown away from this. There are, and it was the headline that caught my attention from the New York Post. 105 million Americans are not working. That's more than during COVID, and it's more than during the Great Recession. 832,000 workers dropped out of the labor force in June alone. So these are people not in the labor force, NILF, not in the labor force. So it surged to an all-time high in June, over 105 people. And so it's pretty broad definition. Now, keep in mind, some of these people are retired. So you're going to have that. You're going to have older folks who are dropping out of the workforce, right? They're retiring. But now it's also, it covers Americans over the age of 16 who are 16 and older and aren't currently working. And so a labor economist, this story from the Post, they were working with a labor economist, and he said, and this is where it gets chilling. He said, we've got a big problem with the flight from work of prime age men. And what's been carrying the overall prime age labor force participation has been the strong involvement of women, not men. So in other words, it's men that are dropping out of the workforce in larger numbers. So among that number that I shared, so again, you got it, just about 106 million who are not in the workforce. Of those, 5.3 million workers dropped out because they're discouraged or they're not even bothering to look for work. This is very much like, you know, other stories we've been talking about this morning. My mind is blown as I look at this. I can't imagine that I'm not going to be working. I mean, I certainly don't expect that I'm going to have this job forever. But if I were to lose this job, what, I'm just not going to be in the labor force? I'm not going to be working? I'm not going to be aspiring to do better? That blows my mind. You've got a number of these folks who, I think 22% are on long-term illness, disability. So that figure is even higher than the percentage of Americans over 16 in full-time education. So this is just, now again, retirees are a big part of this number, and you would expect that. You're retired. It's the whole point of retirement, right? So like 45% of the folks who are not in the workforce took standard retirement at the age of 65 or later. You think about that, when you'll retire? I'm 63. I have no plans to retire. I mean, no immediate plans. I have no immediate plans to retire. 63 years old. I would love to be able to get, you know, assuming that my employer will allow it, and they may not. I think hopefully they're not listening to the show today. But my intention is to continue to work. I enjoy my job. I enjoy what I do. So this is crazy. So I've got a link to the story. I posted about this yesterday, and then look for my comment, because I had responded to someone who was saying it's the economy. Now wait a minute. It doesn't show that. Again, what you're finding here, when you've got over five and a half million workers, okay, that have dropped out because they're discouraged, or they're not even bothering to look for work. Don't tell me it's just the economy's just that bad. It's I just don't buy that. That there are not jobs to be out there. I'm not saying it's easy to get a position that you like or you want, or I understand that. I think that takes work and takes effort, takes time. I just refuse to believe that folks cannot find work. I find it much easier to believe that we've got a growing number of people who do not want to work. And that is, and again, you've got Americans, we got to, because of the baby boomers and so on, so you're going to have a pretty large numbers of people that'll be going on into retirement. I'm like near the end of that baby, you know, the baby boomers. Very near the end of that. But it's just crazy. And so then you enter AI and what's going on there. Pretty crazy. But the number of Americans who are just not working, choosing not to work. How can you do that? That to me is just mind-blowing. How can you just decide you're not going to work? I just can't get my arms around that. A big part of my identity is what I do and the fact that I'm working. Yeah, I think it's hard to – that's pretty typical of men who identify pretty heavily with their jobs, but that just blows me away. You know, we were talking yesterday about New Jersey Governor Mikey Sherrill and blaming this software company for the over 6,000 citizens, non-citizens, rather, 6,600 non-citizens who had managed to get on the voter rolls in New Jersey. And she said it was a serious software error at the state's motor vehicle system. Well, the company that's responsible for that system is reacting to Governor Sherrill's comments, and they're saying, hey, wait a minute. The state had access to data showing that these people were non-citizens, but they registered them to vote anyway. So what they did was they provided that information. They said recipients who said that they wanted to register to vote but declared that they were non-citizens, remember now, were added to the voter rolls. And so a spokesperson for this company said that, you know, all of these 6,600 individuals indicated, yes, they wanted to register to vote, and no to being a U.S. citizen, and said that information then was recorded correctly. It was always available. And they went, this is the company then that has the software. They said at no point was a non-citizen ever marked as a citizen in the data in the database. So this is just absolutely crazy. And then you get the state arguing with the software question. The whole thing is just upside down to me, that you are, I mean, the motor voter thing, I disapprove of anyway. We're going to make it easy to register people when they go in to get their driver's license. That's what the motor voter is all about. That's why the Democrats are all in favor of it. So they want you go in and get your driver's license, then we're also going to register you to vote. It's just something that I have never liked. Don't like the idea of doing that in the first place, because then you wind up, people are going in to get their driver's license and they're saying, no, I'm not a citizen. And then the state is going ahead and registering them to vote. I mean, that's just wrong on just about every level, I think, for many of us. And I totally agree with the president regarding this. It's one of the reasons why I push for the SAVE Act, the Save America Act. I think America needs it. The idea about getting, and again, with, you know, we are told that voting by non-citizens, oh, it's so infrequent. It's so rare. It rarely happens. And here you find 6,600 people who were registered to vote. And of those, I think it was like 400 who had actually voted. At least that's what we know. So 400 of them actually voted. But, and then we're told, well, it's not enough to make a difference. I mean, there are all kinds of reasons why we shouldn't be, you know, in order to allow these really kind of corrupt systems to continue, when the easy solution is stop doing it. That just makes sense. And guess what? Let's just stop doing that and we won't have any issues at all. Which leads you to wonder then, I mean, what were officials in New Jersey actually trying to accomplish by doing this in the first place? So, it's just, and then also I think New Jersey is one of those, the president has been out there, and the federal government's trying to work with states to clean up the voter rolls, make sure, and New Jersey is one of those states not working with Trump. A spokesperson for the governor had said that, it's all about protecting then folks in New Jersey, using the legal tools available to help protect New Jerseyans' personal information. All kinds of reasons then for not doing these things that to the rest of us go, hey, that kind of makes sense, doesn't it? Really just an issue of common sense. Common sense is not that common these days. Jim Jordan, the chairman of the House Judiciary Committee yesterday, issued a criminal referral of Jack Smith to the Department of Justice. And Jordan said that those who are called to testify before Congress have an obligation to comply. Mr. Smith, a former public service servant, is no different, he said, yet his testimony included intentionally false statements designed to obstruct the committee's oversight. He said, while Mr. Smith testified, he did not seek a search warrant from telecommunications carriers for the content of members' text messages. So he's talking about members of Congress here. He failed to disclose that his office received text message content from the National Archives and Records Administration and so on. So he lied about it. Jack Smith lied about it. No. Didn't seek a search warrant. And yet he was out there doing exactly that. So Jim Jordan has now referred Jack Smith to DOJ to be investigated over those allegations. And that's the last word this morning. 8:56. Little bit of sunshine, 64. 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
5: 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Governor Larry Roden, because he knows us.
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0: Coming up, we'll go under the hood with the Nordstrom's Motor Medics. That's just ahead. Thank you so much, my friend, for letting me join you this morning. Always great to be with you. So long until tomorrow, and may God bless.
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9: A new warning to Iran. I'm Dave Anthony, Fox News. President Trump posted on Truth Social a short time ago that the U.S. will impose major military punishment if the Iran-backed Houthi rebels keep attacking ships in another waterway.
10: If Houthi forces attack additional vessels, that both Iran and the Houthis will pay a heavy price. This does come after reports indicate two Saudi-linked oil tankers were targeted near the Red Sea by this proxy group in Yemen. It also follows the 12th straight night of U.S. strikes against Iran. According to CENTCOM, the strikes focused on degrading Iran's ability to threaten vessels in the Strait of Hormuz.
9: Fox's Trey Yingston, Tel Aviv. Oil prices keep surging back up. WTI up more than 5%. It's over 91 bucks a barrel, now 92. Brent crude is rising 6%. It's $100 again. And the gas pump price up 15 cents in the last week. And while the Iran conflict's all about preventing them from getting nuclear weapons, the U.S. has worked out a deal with Saudi Arabia that Congress would have to approve to help the Saudis build a nuclear power program.
11: On Truth Social, President Trump revealed a previously unknown condition to a landmark agreement announced yesterday. He says American help for a Saudi civilian nuclear program is totally subject to Saudi Arabia joining the Abraham Accords. They are a series of agreements which have expanded the number of Arab states with diplomatic ties to Israel.
9: Fox's Jonathan Savage. A new Fox News poll gives Democrats an edge ahead of the midterm elections. 53% say they'd vote for a Democrat for Congress in November. And looking ahead to 2028, a prominent progressive leads a presidential survey.
12: The University of New Hampshire's Granite State poll finds that 22% of likely Democratic primary voters support New York Congresswoman Alexandria Ocasio-Cortez. It puts her 1 point ahead of former Transportation Secretary Pete Buttigieg. Democratic Senator Mark Kelly is in third place.
9: That's Fox's Tanya J. Powers. Gavin Newsom, Kamala Harris are fourth and fifth. 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
9: There's a sell-off on Wall Street. The Dow is dropping almost 500 points. The Nasdaq's down 460. The S&P 500 losing 74 points, led lower by concerns about companies having to spend more to invest in artificial intelligence, driving Tesla down more than 12%. Google parent Alphabet losing about 5% after earnings reports. And speaking of the stock market, Congress takes a step to restricting lawmakers from investing in it.
14: The House approves the Stop Insider Trading Act, which bars lawmakers, their spouses, and dependent children from buying individual stocks, but allows them to keep and sell what they already own as long as sales are disclosed at least 7 days in advance. The GOP-backed measure picking up 13 votes across the aisle to pass 232 to 198. Some Democrats panning the measure as not going far enough. Another deterrent for many of them, a voter ID requirement inserted by House GOP leadership, part of the controversial Save America Act. The Senate has not scheduled a vote on its own version of the legislation. Lillian Wu, Fox News.
9: We got an update to the economy this morning.
15: Companies appear to still be largely holding on to staff. The number of new claims for unemployment benefits declined by 22,000 in the week ending July 18th to 187,000. And continuing claims, those remaining on benefits, declined by 2,000 to 1.79 million, suggesting more people were finding jobs or leaving the workforce. The numbers continue to suggest a low-hire, low-fire job market. Payroll processing company ADP this week reported private employers added an average of just 16,500 jobs per week in the 4 weeks ending July 4th, indicating hiring has slowed. Janico Selda, Fox News.
9: In baseball, Baltimore beat Boston, snapping the Red Sox 15-game win streak. I'm Dave Anthony. This is Fox News.
16: We'll be watching radar this afternoon and this evening. There should be some patches of rain working in from the west of Sioux Falls. The majority of that will likely cut, though, to the south of Sioux Falls here later today. Our high 81, south winds at 5 to 15. For tonight, low temperature 62. Tomorrow, back up in the low 80s. Hotter for the weekend, mid-90s likely. From the Storm Center at Kettleland TV, I'm Brian Karstens.
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19: Welcome to the Under the Hood Show. We are glad to have you with us. Russ Evans is here to answer your automotive questions.
20: Thanks for joining us under the hood.
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21: Welcome, hoodies. 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
19: I'm Chris Carter, here to answer your calls at 866-594-4150. 866-594-4150. What has caught your attention in the automotive world?
21: Well, I know that for Russ and probably a lot of other people around the country, the heat wave has caught our attention.
19: Mm-hmm.
21: And what it's doing to some vehicles is the first thing that comes to mind is air conditioning, obviously, when you can't feel safe in your car because it's 157 degrees inside of it.
19: Right.
21: And then the other thing is you start to see some of the batteries failing, things that were injured probably in the wintertime in the extreme cold and hard starts if a car wasn't running right, been ran down a few times in their life, all of a sudden this hot weather will raise some heck with them. So how many emergency air conditioning calls have you had where people are going on vacation and they suddenly realize they want to get it fixed? Has that been a lot or not? Or
2: I would say they're not emergency because suddenly they realized, but they want to go on vacation or it's just hot out. It's that they suddenly said, oh, it's going to be 100 degrees today and 90% humidity. I have to get my air fixed today. When did it start acting up? Oh, like last September or so when it was still pretty warm out, it was acting, you know, not as good, but I thought I'd get it done in the spring. You should have got it done 3 months ago in the spring because they all came at once. I literally had no less than 24 calls in 3 days wanting air fixed right away. And a lot of them had already called other shops. And when I told them, I said, well, it's going to be about a week or so before I can get it in. Well, they don't know if it's still going to be hot or not. And it has been for 3 weeks on and off. And they said, oh, okay. And I said, well, have you tried around? They said, try around and then call us back. Well, I already did call around and they were anywhere from 4 to 8 weeks out. I said, well, all right. I said, see, the thing that happens with AC, and it's happened every single year, if I schedule an AC job, because we're in an area that does get cool, last 2 days it's been very cool for us. Today it's going to be a little warmer, but I mean, like in the morning, 55 degrees one day, 62 the other, very low humidity, so it was cool. I had two people that were scheduled, 2 weeks ago for AC jobs, that were scheduled the last 2 days. They said, well, I'm not going to be able to make it. I'm going to cancel. I guarantee you when it warms back up, they're going to call back. So they call and cancel when it gets warm. And why would you do that? I understand money's tight right now. AC is a luxury item. You can roll your windows down. And if it's 100, it's not a luxury. It's a necessity. But when it drops down, if it's a repair that's anywhere from $200 to $1,500, you're going to back off on that and not do it in a lot of cases. And I would probably do the same thing. So the moral for AC work is, you know, make hay with the sunshines. You crank them babies out as fast as you can, any way you can. Stay late, come in early, get them done when it's hot. Because those people may decide otherwise when it's cooling off.
21: Well, and the thing that a lot of people find out is that sometimes it is the worst. Sometimes it's, the, you know, they get in there and the compressor has failed and there's, you know, there's metal filings have gotten into the system and you got to replace components and, you know, that can be an expensive repair. But there's other times when people will come into Russ and he'll say, you know what, we found a small leak. We're going to be able to fix that leak. The system protected itself like it's supposed to, and we're going to be able to go in there and repair the leak, put in some new O-rings, put a new line set in, and recharge the system. And it's going to be $500 or $200 or $600.
2: Surprisingly, with the systems now that are 1234 instead of 134. We're seeing a drastically lower amount of catastrophic failures like that.
21: Oh, that's interesting.
2: When they fail, there's so little in there that if you get a little leak, what happens is you get a little leak, you lose some refrigerant, but you also lose the ability for it to carry oil. So as it's running, it blows itself up like a car running with no oil in the engine. With 134, they take a lot of them less than a pound. You know, they're in grams instead of pounds. They're so small. So you lose a tiny bit, they just shut down. So we're seeing a lot of leaks.
21: Okay. On the 1234
2: one. Yes, the 1234s, at least 9 out of 10 are a leak that we find and repair, and they are not catastrophic. They can still be expensive.
21: Yeah, because the refrigerant's expensive.
2: But not $2,000 expensive, like when you lose a compressor and a condenser and a dryer and lines and everything. But we're seeing a lot of poorly manufactured stuff that was built 2019, 2020, 21. You think the metal was bad in cars when we had all the lifter failures and stuff during the COVID things with the Chinese metals? They're really bad with AC. They're so thin and so porous that they crack easy. A lot of condensers being replaced.
19: 866-594-4150. Let's talk to Zach. And on topic, Zach, what can we do for you?
20: I just had a quick question. I got a 13 Ram 1500, and last summer I noticed my AC was kind of getting weak, and this summer it's still a little weak, so did the easy fix, bought a can of that AC Pro. put that in. Not sure if that's a good idea or just a Band-Aid, but it's been working fine for now 3 weeks, blowing cold air. So I'm just wondering if that was a bad idea or not.
2: If you put it in and it worked and took care of your issue and it's been going this long, it was a great idea. It's a great way to save money, a great way to do it yourself in certain conditions. If the system was full of air and needed to be evacuated first, no, it's not a good idea. But if it's meant for systems that are a little low, they're just older, they need a little recharge, you top them off, there hasn't been air intrusion into the system yet, they work very well for that. They sell millions of cans worldwide for many different brands, and they work very well. And we also get some customers that call us and say, hey, I tried this, it worked a little bit, it just didn't really cool well, and now it doesn't work at all. Can you check it out? And in a lot of cases, like Shannon talked about earlier on this show, we evacuate it, we check for a leak, we recharge it, and you're fine.
21: Russ, is that level like an AC Pro or whatever, is that kind of sealant amount or that little bit that's in there, what is that?
2: They usually don't have sealant.
21: They don't use a sealant?
2: Don't ever use a sealant.
21: Yeah, because we're having some problems with our lower end cars that we bring through to dismantle that it just, they keep clogging up the filters and the...
2: Yeah, because they put sealant in them. Don't ever use AC sealer. It rarely works. And if it does work, it's not like our partner at K-Seal where it's a permanent pour in that doesn't damage anything. This is an AC system stop leak, which is mainly like taking a piece of gum and sticking it over a hole. It may last for a very, very, very short period of time, maybe even a few days or less, few hours. And then it's just, it gums up the system. And I tell people when they bring their car in for AC repair, I ask the question, have you put anything in here, recharged it, AC or anything? And if it's been to a shop, that's fine. But then I also tell them, you can say, it's the lower end cars. I say, have you put any sealer in this? And if they say, no, I recharged, but I don't think I did. I said, I'm going to need to see that can, because if I can't see it, I am not going to recharge the system. And if I do recharge it, you will be paying for repairs on my machine if you're not disclosing it. You got to disclose it to me, and I'll have to figure out how we're going to make this work. But if you don't, you're intentionally, damaging a shop's equipment. And I've seen many shops charge for that. They'll hold your car hostage and not let it go until you pay for those repairs.
21: Those machines are very expensive.
2: Yeah. And that's for you not telling them it's in there or lying to them about it. I've actually found them cans in the back seat before that say sealer on them. And then I call and say, hey, what's this? Oh, I wasn't sure. But in most cases, like the AC Pro, if you look at the can, we used to have one here in our studio.
21: It was by Doug over there. Yeah,
2: it's been a few years ago, but
3: he stole it.
2: It's just a refrigerant recharge, the 134. It's got a nice gauge on it, and it's a recharge. Contains some oil, but not sealer. And a lot of these now, they've gone away from the sealers, except for some of the cheaper Chinese ones, because they know it's not really doing any good. And in fact, a lot of these, the way the valving is set up in them, sealer may temporarily seal a leak, but it also prevents the system from operating properly. You won't have the orifice tube won't work correctly. The expansion valve won't work correctly because it's getting gummed up with the sealer.
19: Zach, I got to be honest. I did not expect it to go your way when I saw your call.
20: Yeah, that's good news.
19: Yeah. Thanks very much for the call. 866-594-4150. That's the number to reach us here at the End of the Hood Show. When we come back, we want to hear from you.
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22: Look, up in the sky. Is it a bird? Is it a plane? No, and who cares? We're down here, driving cars. This is Under the Hood.
19: 866-594-4150. That's the number to reach us here at the Under the Hood Show. Let's go to Mississippi and talk to Jonah. You're on the Under the Hood Show. Jonah, what can we do for you?
23: Hey there. I had several questions, if that's okay. I'm having weird sound that I've had several different opinions on. I'm 54, and I've never had any vehicle do this, but when it goes to the higher gears, whether you're just creeping around town, and once you go to 40 miles an hour, you're in fourth or fifth gear at that point, all of a sudden it sounds like the muffler's gone. But when you shift back up, it goes away.
21: What kind of car is it again?
23: 2013 Buick Enclave.
21: And how long has it been doing this?
23: Well, I actually momentarily got rid of it because the tire shop that I go to for repairs also, because they've been honest for a lot of years to me and affordable, they said it was the transmission pump. So I put in the transmission restore loop, and it did go away. The one called Shutter Fix, that's what I used. And it came back again in a week, and I put another 4-ounce tube of it in, and it has stayed quiet, you know, since I did that for the last couple of weeks. But the fact of it being that sound like that, was they right? You know, because they're saying my transmission seal is leaking, and they think it's the pump. I mean, how would you know that without getting into the transmission?
19: All right, I'm gonna pull you off there for a second because you got a lot of background noise. We'll come back in a minute.
2: A lot of mechanics just know it because they've seen so many of them come through. They can say, okay, I think this is the pump by the way it's acting and the torque converter or the torque converter. And then they'll just give a little more credibility to that. They'll raise it up on the hoist. They'll look and they'll say, oh yeah. And it's leaking out the front pump seal. So something's going on up there. It's shaking. It's moving. Something's not right. And it's leaking. So when a shop tells you they think this is what's wrong and they haven't taken it apart, they'll almost never tell you, we guarantee this 100%. They'll say, this is likely. And a lot of people will hear what they want to hear and hear, oh, it's definitely this. They'll say, so, yeah, you told me it was this, so we want to replace it. Then they're going to say, no, wait.
19: Yeah,
2: we said it's probably this. We're going to take it apart. It's the most likely thing, and then we'll see what you need. But it's more than likely that. Now, by you dumping shutter fix in there, if it does have a problem in the pump and the torque converter and it's shuttering, that can mask that problem for a while. It's not going to fix it forever, especially on one of these cars. It's going to be a temporary fix. Now, that temporary could be a day, a year, 3 years. But at some point, this Enclave transmission is going to go away because they do. They kind of do that, especially if you're over 150,000 miles, expect it. But it gives you time to budget and decide if you want to keep the car, or you want to replace the transmission, whatever you want to do.
19: Here's the only problem with that. In Jonah's case, or anyone's case, we've told Jonah his transmission's going to start, and he's got a budget for it. And now, when it goes, to him, and especially to those around him, it's going to feel like it's broken again. Yeah. You know what I mean? Well, you get that mental.
21: I want to come back just a little bit to this, and I don't want to belabor the point. Jonah, you said the noise sounds like it's the muffler came off?
23: Yeah, that's my biggest question is, how can a transmission cause that sound? It gets really loud in fourth and fifth gear.
21: Okay, so I was thinking maybe something was happening where it was dropping gears and revving up, but you're smart enough to know that. But so
2: the torque converter.
21: Can it make that loud of a noise, Russ?
2: When the torque converter, and you can feel it too, right? It kind of shakes. You can feel the vibration when it's making that noise.
23: No. It's shifting kind. It's just a loud noise.
2: Okay, well, then it could be more than just a pump and a torque converter and a transmission. It could be shot. But a lot of times when those torque converters start shaking and chattering, they shake the whole car and they make a loud noise.
21: And I was just going to say, I mean, that shop either knew exactly what they were talking about, or they've guessed completely wrong, and we've been kind of going down the wrong path here. The only other thing I can think is if it's shifting fine, and you put the... Okay, I'm just going to think about this for a second. If you put the sealants in there and the shutter fix in there because... or the restore, because the shop said transmission, and so you decided I'm going to try something on the transmission.
2: And it fixed it.
21: And it fixed it. It could be that it's coincidence, because the transmission never was not shifting, you're saying. The transmission always shifted well and seemed to work fine, and the car didn't shake. Is that accurate?
23: Correct.
21: If you're talking about a noise like that, I wonder if there's something going on with those catalytic converters, because they had a failure rate inside them where the internals would come apart on them, and maybe there's something that's breaking loose in there and then allowing it to, you know, that's really weird, because that you're given a very specific noise that typically you don't hear with a transmission. I mean, we have not had people call into the show and say, sounds like my muffler is off, and we go, oh, that's your transmission.
2: And the converters could have stopped making noise, because they can start and stop.
21: I'm just trying to think.
2: At the same time you put that in, that could be a coincidence. It's not normal.
21: What's the fluid look like when you were able to look at the fluid that was in the car? Did it look like it was burned up? Did it stink?
23: No, I actually had the transmission serviced a few months before that.
21: Yeah, I think...
23: And also, the weird thing is, like I said, I'm driving around 500, 600 miles. It'll do it, you know, for 30 minutes, and then it's gone the rest of the day. Then the next day, it may come back for a while, and then it goes away. What's changing back and forth for it to not be there or be there?
21: It's like a new car where they give you a switch. You can control the baffles and the exhaust, and you can make it louder or quieter.
19: Active exhaust.
21: That car doesn't have that, by the way. But you could have an inadvertent active exhaust due to something in the catalytic, something in the mufflers. That would be very unusual. But the noise you're saying kind of makes me wonder if you got something like that going on. I was just going to say, some of those cars have an air pump on them. I'm just trying to think of other things that could be interjecting that to get an exhaust noise that you're hearing. What was your second question? Is it about the same car? Maybe it's related.
23: Well, to finish about this car, the odd thing is the same shop I go to says no, the leak is coming from the power steering. Then the next time I go for the oil change, they say no, it's the cover on the timing chain is leaking. So they said this leak is coming from three different places. So I went to the Buick dealer. They say it's the timing chain cover. So then a private, you know, guy that works on cars, he said change the PVC because that usually puts pressure on the timing chain cover. And it may not need changing, just too much pressure is in it right now. So start with that cheap fix first and see if that... But it's a mysterious leak. It's a little spray underneath my car on the sides of the doors at the end of the day.
5: Oh.
23: But it's not on the ground. Nobody can see where it's coming from.
21: Well, wherever it's leaking from, it's catching wind, and then that happens to be the turbulence point where it's coming out at. Instead of going back down the underneath of the car. You know, sometimes just the turbulence of the vehicle can make it come out in funny places. If you want to check that crankcase vent, there's a way you can do that just simply to see if you got pressure or not. Can you access that easily on like an Enclave?
2: Just take the cap off the oil.
21: Yeah.
2: See if there's back pressure. Just if it has a slight amount of vacuum, it's working correctly. And the engine's in good shape.
21: Yeah, but otherwise...
2: If you take it off and it's blowing a lot of air out, either PCV or the engine shot.
6: While it's running.
2: While it's running.
6: Just dead. Yeah.
21: Yeah, this is a tough one because of the different things you got going on there, but thanks for
2: calling. How many miles are on this thing? Probably a lot.
23: Yeah, 230 now.
2: Okay, that's all we need to know.
21: Yeah, because, I mean, we see transmission problems, yes. We see front timing set problems, but not... leakage that they just the timing sets go out of them. This car has done well to get to 239 if those are both original. We'll just say that and leave it at that for right now.
6: Jonah, thanks very much for the call. Good luck. You got some things to figure out there, maybe. Although
21: he's got some good second opinions. That's good. I'm glad he did that.
6: 866-594-4150. You're listening to The End of the Hood Show. We're going to take a break. When we come back, we want to hear from you.
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24: Stocks opened sharply lower. Brent crude, the global benchmark for oil, topped $100 a barrel this morning on new tensions in the Middle East, and interest rates on treasuries are higher. New claims for unemployment benefits declined to 187,000 last week, though, and the number of people remaining on benefits also dropped to 1.79 million. Shares of Alphabet, parent of Google, opened down 5%. Investors are concerned about the billions it is spending on artificial intelligence. Tesla shares are down nearly 10%. It also has been boosting spending, and its earnings were weaker than expected. Cable and entertainment company Comcast is reporting a lower profit for the recent quarter, but it picked up more streaming subscribers, and the stock is higher. That's your Fox Business Report. I'm Jenny Coselda. Invested in you.
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1: A few showers trying to roll back in from the west later this afternoon. Our high temperature near 81, a south wind at 5 to 15. The majority of the rain will stay south of Sioux Falls. Tonight's low temperature 62. Tomorrow we're back in the lower 80s in the afternoon. Much hotter for the weekend. High on Saturday near 95. From the Storm Center at Kettleland TV, I'm meteorologist Brian Karstens.
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5: Check it out. Hint.
6: Yeah, yes, it is. Yes, okay. It is. I did acquire another Berkeley One Classic, and
5: do tell.
6: I'm going to show it in public for the first time at the Ace Car Show in Sioux Falls, South Dakota.
5: Is it that embarrassing that
4: Saturday night?
5: You're just now getting it out?
6: I don't know. I kind of enjoy just looking at it.
5: He rubs it with a diaper.
6: Yeah. No, I don't. But anyway, I'm going to show it for the first time this Sunday and hang out down there for a little bit. And it's supposed to be nice and cool out.
4: I'm going to ask you a question.
5: Where is this at?
6: Downtown Sioux Falls. They do it every year. Ace Nyberg's
5: Saturday
6: night.
5: Oh, that
6: show.
5: One? Yeah. Saturday. Maybe I should come down there too.
6: Yep.
4: Saturday night?
6: Saturday night?
5: Truck probably won't
6: bring
5: run.
6: Bring the truck down.
4: I want to ask you about it. You have not unveiled it, and like no one, you haven't said much.
6: Haven't said much.
4: To anyone.
6: No, there's like, I don't know who's told who, but there's only like three people that know about it.
4: Okay. I want to ask a question.
6: I told you guys before the show.
5: The two of us and your wife. There's three.
6: There was three before that.
4: Let me ask you a question that will tell, it will be a signal for many people what you got. What color is it? If you answer that question, maybe me just asking that question will let many people know what you got. Right? There are people listening.
6: I don't think we should answer that question.
4: Okay,
6: if I want it to be a surprise.
4: But am I right in that there are people listening right now?
6: Oh, they'd know. They would know quickly.
4: If you said what it. Yeah. Okay. All right. I think that might be that might be enough. Me saying that might have given it away to many people. I would like to hop on the chat on YouTube. Tell them.
5: But if your phone number starts with a 605 or a 507, you know, 712, you can't guess.
4: 866-594-4150. Let's go to Nebraska and talk to Ronald. You're on the End of the Hood Show. Ronald, what can we do for you?
7: Well, I have a 2018 F-250 with the diesel, 6.7 diesel in it. And we pull a camper with it, so it sets a lot. And I was unaware that apparently the DEF, or diesel exhaust fluid, gets old. And we plugged the line, and then apparently it ruined a turbo. So I was just wondering, is there any way to keep that DEF, freshened up so it doesn't gel up.

0: and cause a problem.
1: I've got questions.
2: Sit in a very long
1: How long did it
2: time?
1: Sit?
0: Well, sometimes I won't drive it for 3-4 months at a time.
2: But not being used.
0: When they fill it,
2: The tank, I mean, the same DEF is probably in there for 2 years because you didn't go through the whole DEF tank in that time.
0: Right.
2: There we go.
0: So it sits for like at least, try to drive it around the farm some, but, you know, it takes 5,000 miles on its speedometer to burn that tank down. The other thing I was wondering is, if you plug the DEF line, will that ruin the turbo?
2: No, but it'll keep it from running.
1: That was my second question, is that something didn't make sense to me when you said that. First of all, I was wondering how long it's been sitting, and that it's plausible that if you let the vehicle be driven that little, I'm just asking Russ because I don't know. Does that have any recirculation in it whatsoever?
2: No.
1: Newer, have they gotten that down?
2: No, not at all. So if you are not going to use a vehicle, you need to put the lowest amount of DEF that you can in that tank and then put enough in it so that when you drive it, you're going to be burning it. So if you know you're not going to use it a lot, you're only going to put like 1,000 miles on this when you drive it, you want that DEF tank down to where it's basically almost empty before it turns the light on. And then you are going to drive it and say, okay, I'm going to put 1,000 miles on it. I'm only going to put a quart or two. I'm just going to put a very minimal amount in the tank, enough to burn it down. So I keep it circulating and it's always new, not a full tank that is going to continue to get more stale every time I park it, every hour it sits, you know. And then you want to use the best DEF you can. Our partner at Peak has blue DEF. That's what you need to use is the best DEF fluid they have in that in order to keep it clean and maintained. They are changing now on the new trucks. Everybody's heard about the new rules and regulations. One of them is a very much extended warranty. We're talking up over 400,000 miles on some of these. I guarantee it's going to add a lot of money to the cost of these trucks because they're having to extend the warranties out on the emission systems and on the engines. But one thing it doesn't cover, since we're talking about this and not that, is if you let it sit and the DEF gets old, that is not going to be covered under warranty because that would be considered, they'll consider it abuse to the system. Normal wear and tear will, though, if you're just driving it and it fails, which happens all the time. But in your case, this happens to a lot of people. The other thing that can be done, you know, I guess if I had this problem a couple times and I was like, boy, I just can't get this thing to stay clean, and I'm having this issue with it, I'd probably put a drain plug in that tank, and I would probably put new fluid in. You do not want to leave it empty, because empty and the line's empty, they're going to have the same issue. You need to run the vehicle in order to get fresh fluid through there to keep it cleaned out. But you do need fresh fluid in the tank. So it's the best thing you could do would be to drive the truck and put more miles on it. Keep it low. Put a very little in it at a time and use this as a primary driver for at least a couple days every month so you're getting some miles on it.
1: And now your second question is the one that also piqued our interest, is that if the DEF fluid is compromised or not flowing or something's wrong with that system, the vehicle is DEF, is DEF, is definitely, usually protected by the system. It's gonna disable that vehicle to a certain speed.
2: It will,
1: and not allow it to put heavy pressure on any of the components, because it's just gonna let it kind of just limp mode.
2: And the DEF doesn't go in the turbo; it goes in the exhaust after the fact, so it does not affect the turbo. Your turbo failed because it felt like it wanted to fail, and they have a number of issues with turbos failing on these. It's EGR systems, turbos. The exhaust catalyst, the particle reduction, they have issues with all these things, and the less they're driven, the more issues you can have.
1: Ronald, how many total miles do you have on the truck?
0: It's about 96,000.
1: Okay, so it's been used. I kind of had in my mind that you're going to tell me it was like 20,000 miles. Mm-hmm. But I know I know like my brother-in-law has one of these generations of trucks. His is a little bit older, but it's that similar setup. And he's got 400,000 miles on it, something like that, and it's still going strong. So
2: never
1: had
2: a problem with the DEF system?
1: DEF system or turbos or anything.
2: The Blue DEF Platinum from Peak is going to last the longest of all the ones I've seen. That's what I'll run in my own if I was going to be doing that, to keep that fresh as long as possible. Some of the cheaper ones do not last near as long, but it does expire as it gets old and, you know, it starts evaporating. It will crystallize and things will go, but you've got to use it as properly marked. And there's dates on the bottles when you buy them too. Depending on where you go, you might go to, maybe you go to a, you're on the road, you're camping, you get to a convenience store and you're like, well, they have DEF and I'm a little low. I'll grab a jug of it. But when you look at the date, you realize that it's 18
3: already
2: months old,
3: yeah,
2: which is very possible because a lot of people won't buy them.
1: I'm surprised it doesn't
2: stores.
1: At least recirculate a little bit or something.
2: No, it turns, the pump turns on, it puts it into the engine and or into the exhaust, not into the engine. And then it shuts off as needed.
3: Ronald, does this help you? Does this get you at least?
0: Yeah, I'm going to have to get the dealer changed the oil. I had the DEF tank down low and the diesel tank down low, and I filled up with, I plugged up the fuel filter, but they went and filled my DEF tank clear full. And now I'm trying to figure out how I'm going to burn. Can I siphon out some of that DEF and take the tank down?
2: You can just siphon it out. I don't think the DEF has any kind of backflow preventer on the filler. I believe you can get a hose in it. I mean, we've had to drain one time, and we just stuck a hose in it to the bottom and drained it out. So it's I don't think there's one in there. They do that with the fuel for a couple reasons, but not with the DEF tank that I've ever seen.
3: When you say siphon, and when Ronald, you
2: with
3: don't
2: with a pump,
3: yeah, not
2: never, no, nope.
3: Okay. I mean, because that's all I ever think of.
1: You could.
3: Yeah, but don't.
1: But you shouldn't.
3: Don't. Yeah, no. Ronald, don't do that. Does that help you out there now? You kind of know where you got to go next?
0: Yeah.
3: Okay.
0: The first thing that happened was we lost power on the interstate and we found a diesel mechanic. And he said I had a plugged DEF line, so he did a blowout, which meant or wrapped the motor up for about 3 hours to. And then he kept adding fresh DEF. And then when we got down Phoenix area, we were leaving there. Interstate, we lost power again and went to the Ford dealer, and he said my turbo was sticking. So then we ended up with a new turbo. So.
1: Well, I feel for you, Ronald. This sounds like, to me, you spent a fair amount of money. I would have to guess the receipts are not pretty for your adventure getting to Phoenix. But drive that truck a little more. Keep the DEF low if you're not going to put a ton of miles on it. And so you can keep fresh stuff in there.
3: Ronald, thanks very much for the call. Good luck. 866-594-4150. We're going to take a break. When we come back, we want to hear from you on the Under the Hood Show.
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7: That's all you got to do to fix it? I could have paid a guy $1,000 to do that. This is Under the Hood.
3: 866-594-4150. That's the number to reach us here at the Under the Hood Show. Let's talk to Tom. You're on the Under the Hood Show. Tom, what can we do for you?
8: Good morning. I have an 03 Yukon, and on a trip to Fort Pierre last Saturday, I got to the east side of the river on the bridge, and the engine lost power. Fortunately, I was able to coast to the other side of the river, get off the bridge, and it started right up. And then on the way back home, it would continually die. I let it sit for a little bit, and it'll start up, and then I finally made it home after several times of having to do this.
1: You're not happy about that, and it makes you a little scared.
8: Well, it does, because I have to go to Pierre again in 2 weeks, and then Nebraska 2 weeks after that. So kind of want to make it there and back.
1: So when it lost power, I guess we just want to clarify. I think you said it good, but the engine was off, and so your tack was down to zero?
8: Yep. Now, the lights stayed on. I could hear the fuel pump, and we double-checked that when I got closer to home. But the fuel pump was still pumping. It just lost. Engine was not going anywhere.
2: So it was off.
8: The engine was off, but I had all electrical power. I was back Saturday night, and Monday I was able to start it and drive it to my mechanic. My mechanic has it now, so but I'm just trying to help them out a little bit.
2: They're going to have to diagnose it, because there's an unlimited amount of things that could be causing this to fail, but things that are heat related that shut down when it's hot and then it starts up again after it sits, or even after a few minutes, is, you know, crankshaft sensor, computer that's getting hot and shutting down. We could even have wiring that's rubbed through somewhere and causing circuits to overheat and shutting down. Fuel pump gets hot, shuts down. I got a car that's in the shop right now. They're going to pick up tomorrow. It was shutting down on them, so they had to tow it in, but it was 100 degrees outside. And when it was cool, it worked perfect the last couple of days. Started up again today. No problems at all with it. I'm like, well, it died. I towed it in. Sure did. And then it started just fine the next morning when it was cold. And it's
8: That's not exactly what I want to hear.
1: Yeah. Right. Wait till Monday.
2: Yeah. Could be a fuel pump.
3: Don't drive it this weekend.
2: But if it was hot, if you have a car that died when it was very hot out and it did it more than once, bring it into the shop when it's that temperature. Or if you bring it in and it's not that temperature, you may just have to realize you're probably going to have to pay for a diagnostic fee to find nothing. And then if it's heat related, and then you're going to have to bring it back again when it's cooler or warmer.
1: This truck being an 03, is there anything that would be in the diagnostic codes that, you know, when they look at the data,
2: sure,
1: that would show them what happened recently in that vehicle?
2: Oh, yeah. It could show a loss of crankshaft sensor, or crankshaft sensor circuit, you know, lean on both banks, indicating that fuel pump was not working.
1: So they could get some clues of what happened.
2: Yeah.
8: My mechanic did put it on his code reader, and the knock sensor was acting up, and also all the all the O2 sensors were, they're saying, but he thought that was just because it had shut down.
1: Yeah, it's probably a result of it shutting down.
2: That's normal, and most of those have knock sensor codes if they haven't been replaced.
1: Yeah, and a knock sensor code's not going to stop it from driving going down the road.
2: No, but a crankshaft sensor.
8: I did.
2: If that quits.
8: I did tell him to go ahead and replace the knock.
2: Okay.
1: Well, that knock sensor is not exactly the easiest thing to get at on those.
2: Yeah. Pull the intake and put two of them in there. Yeah. But the
1: that won't stop the vehicle from running.
2: No, and if you've got lean on all four oxygen sensors, that's not a crankshaft sensor or a knock sensor, because that shuts it off and it's getting no spark, so it's going to get plenty of fuel, whatever's left in there when it shuts off, or just a neutral event because it's not running. But if you run out of fuel, it's going to give you lean codes all the way around. So then you need to look more towards fuel areas like fuel pressure.
1: So just last question probably for me here, Tom. As it sits at the shop right now, it's running or not running?
8: It was running. He took it out I live in Huron. He took it to Cabor and around trying to get it to do what it did on Saturday. But as you guys mentioned, it has been a little bit cooler since Saturday.
1: So. Yeah, he might want to keep that till Monday.
3: Yeah.
1: And or this weekend, and then have a fuel pressure gauge on it and watch it while he's driving it and just see if he's getting some inconsistencies in fuel line pressure. Because a likely suspect would be under heat, that fuel pump just dying. It gets so much heat in it and it could just die. And after it cools down, it could come back. It could be a relay that would do that. When it's that hot out, there's, like Russ said, there's such a number of things that it could be. It'd be great if he just waited until we got a chance.
3: Yeah.
1: We got some. If he's willing to do that drive and it's somebody you know.
2: So he's saying there's a chance.
1: Tom,
3: thanks very much for the call. Good luck. Is that, if I come in to you and I say, yeah, hey, Russ,
2: I ran over a raccoon.
3: No, I was listening to it,
1: a short-spined raccoon named Jimothy.
3: I was listening on the radio. You need to drive it Monday with a fuel pump or a fuel gauge attached. Is that cool?
2: It's not going to happen this week, no.
3: But I mean, that's...
2: But in theory, yes.
3: Okay.
1: I got a hunch that he knows the guy that he was with. Yeah. There might be a relationship there, kind of a buddy. Yeah.
2: And if you want to do that, if you just come in and say, hey, I got a vehicle, can you put a fuel pressure gauge on it and drive it? Yeah, but we're going to charge you.
3: Yeah.
2: You know, is there a reason you want to do that? Because it might be something else that could actually fix your problem.
1: You know what, guys? You always hit me with movie lines, but Doug, producer Doug, was the only one that related to short-spined.
3: I saw. I was on Jimothy. I was just busy over here.
1: Yeah, I thought it gets a little reaction at least.
2: Chris ran over one last week when you weren't here.
3: I gave one a short spine.
2: It just destroyed his intercooler.
1: Oh, no.
2: His car is not running.
1: Oh, no. Your Honda?
3: Yeah.
1: Oh, no.
2: But the weird thing is, there's like no front end damage, basically.
1: Oh.
2: Not enough to... This is how big the damage is to the intercooler.
3: Yeah.
2: It's like this raccoon...
1: Punched it.
2: Just stuck his arm through there, smacked it, pulled it out, and did the matrix roll.
1: Maybe it's Jimothy's sister or brother. Because that could kind of be humped up and get right in there.
3: Yeah, for sure.
1: Yeah.
3: Let's talk to Kent. You're on the Under the Hood Show. Kent, what can we do for you?
9: Hey, I got a 2007 Maxima, and the transmission always worked good. Didn't have a lick of trouble with it. And now I check the oil level, but it won't shift up like it should.
2: How many miles are on?
9: I'm just wondering, around 140,000.
1: Is that 07 a CVT? Or is that do you have four gears?
2: No, it should be a CVT.
9: Yeah, I think it's a CVT.
2: It's one of the first CVTs.
1: Okay, early.
2: It's very similar to Rogue.
1: We're nervous for you about just that could be something that just finally decided it was enough.
2: It's a lot like the Rogue transmission. It's kind of like a precursor to the Rogue. It was their experiment. I think it might be stronger than a Rogue, though it was the precursor.
1: And they were able to put it into the Maxima probably because it was a higher price point when those cars were new.
2: Kind of like Cadillac. They experiment with the first one and do a little better sometimes with the first one.
1: How long have you owned the car, Kent?
9: Oh, my gosh. A long time.
2: You ever change the fluid?
9: 12 years at least. We put... Actually, no. I've had to add a little bit once, but never changed it. Is that a good idea? Well, I've heard you say that it's not a good idea to change it.
1: Well, on a CVT, it's a...
2: No, we've never said it's not a good idea unless we preface that with, if the fluid is so black and burnt that the vehicle may stop moving when we change it, then it's not a good idea. But as far as transmissions, that every transmission in the world ever made, if the fluid is still in fairly decent shape, but we're talking about time and miles, it's always a good idea to change the fluid.
1: And sometimes sometimes you'll flush it, sometimes you'll drain and fill it.
2: Depending
1: on the type. That's what you got to check on technically with the vehicle that you have.
2: This is a drain and filler.
1: This is a drain and fill. And it's a CVT-specific fluid
2: mm-hmm.
1: that goes into it.
2: But if it's not running now, changing the fluid is not going to fix it.
1: And you still have reverse or drive or anything, or what do you have?
9: Oh, yeah. Yeah, I got reverse and drive. It just doesn't want to shift up to the next gear.
2: It can be scanned to see if it's stuck or if there's an electrical issue, because electrical issue would be great. You can get that fixed externally. But if it comes back with drum issues or something like that, error codes inside, it means the transmission is no longer working and would need to be replaced. And there are good used units available out there that could take care of this problem for you.
3: The good news in general is that CVTs have gotten better, and they got a bad reputation because of a spate of bad ones that came out. The bad news for Kent is this is
2: one of them.
3: This is one of the ones that...
2: But also good news, the Maxima, it's still a valuable car, even at its age and miles. It's right in the premium spot for people to buy for a used car.
1: Yeah, as long as it looks good and hasn't been beat up.
3: Yeah. 866-594-4150. That's going to do it for hour one of the Under the Hood Show. Hour two is coming up. We're going to take a quick break. We want to hear from you when we come back next hour on the Under the Hood Show.
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10: Major military punishment.
11: I'm Dave Anthony, Fox News. That's what President Trump warns is coming for Iran. In a Truth Social post, writing, if the Houthi rebels Iran supports attack another Saudi Arabian oil tanker in the Red Sea after two tankers were hit, then he'll go after them, threatening shipping in another waterway beyond the Strait of Hormuz after talks broke down and a ceasefire fell apart.
12: It looks like they're not ready to make a deal, so they're going to continue to pay a price. And every night the price gets higher and higher and higher.
11: Secretary of State Marco Rubio at a regional summit in the Philippines after a 12th straight night of American bombing in Iran. But the House just approved another war powers resolution trying to limit the president's actions in Iran. The Senate will soon vote next on it. Democratic leader Chuck Schumer says,
13: "You cannot claim to support the troops while leaving them trapped in a war with no mission and no end."
11: Four House Republicans joined Democrats voting for the resolution today, but GOP Senator Rick Scott tells Fox it's a waste of time. He supports the president attacking Iran.
14: Enough's enough. We put up with 47 years of appeasement where they've been killing Americans and killing our allies and destabilizing the area, and that's going to stop. And the only way it stops is through U.S. military force.
11: Now, this conflict is to stop Iran from having a nuclear weapon, but the U.S. is helping another country have nuclear power, working out an agreement with Saudi Arabia that Congress would have to approve. The president posted on Truth Social, it's only if the Saudis join the Abraham Accords.
15: They are a series of agreements which have expanded the number of Arab states with diplomatic ties to Israel. Critics, including some in Israel, have voiced concerns the US-Saudi proposal could lead to the Gulf Kingdom developing a nuclear weapon. But President Trump writes the deal doesn't allow for the enrichment of uranium.
11: That's Fox's Jonathan Savage. Concern about Iran and the Houthis and shipping have oil prices surging again, up more than 6%, WTI at $92 a barrel. Brent crude is over 100, up 7%, and on Wall Street, a stock market sell-off. The Dow's down almost 500. 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
11: Former special counsel Jack Smith could be facing criminal charges as House Republicans put his testimony to Congress under scrutiny as they investigate Smith's Trump investigations. Judiciary Committee Chairman Jim Jordan tells Fox.
19: We tell the witness at the start of those depositions, you got to tell the whole truth. You can't give partial answers. You can't mislead in any way. And he definitely misled us.
11: So Jordan's urging the Justice Department to open a criminal investigation into Smith, whose investigations led to two Trump federal indictments over the then former president's handling of classified documents and attempts to overturn 2020 election results. Cases dropped after the Trump 2024 election to a second term.
20: The criminal referral from Representative Jim Jordan centers around Smith's deposition last year when he testified his subpoena for toll records from members of Congress did not include the content of their calls. His team was able to ultimately review those texts through a separate subpoena for records held by the National Archives. The House committee's top Democrat, Jamie Raskin, calling the criminal referral baseless and vindictive. Lillian Wu, Fox News.
11: We're still almost 15 weeks away from the November elections, but Democrats are already planning for the run for president in 2028.
21: Dozens of national Democratic Party leaders are now working through a process to determine which state will go first. South Carolina and Nevada are both likely frontrunners, with party leaders eager to make gains with Black and Latino voting blocs. New Hampshire and Iowa were long the first two primary and caucus states and remain so for Republicans, but former President Joe Biden put South Carolina first in 2024. The DNC is expected to pick at least four states to hold primaries and caucuses in February of 2028 ahead of Super Tuesday in March in Washington. Jared Halpern, Fox News.
11: A University of New Hampshire poll has progressive Congresswoman Alexandria Ocasio-Cortez leading the 2028 race, 1 point ahead of Pete Buttigieg. I'm Dave Anthony, and this is Fox News.
22: We'll be watching radar this afternoon and this evening. There should be some patches of rain working in from the west of Sioux Falls. The majority of that will likely cut, though, to the south of Sioux Falls here later today. Our high 81, south winds at 5 to 15. For tonight, low temperature 62. Tomorrow, back up in the low 80s. Hotter for the weekend, mid-90s likely. From the Storm Center at Kettleland TV, I'm Brian Karstens.
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3: 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You can watch the show on our YouTube channel. Mm-hmm. What's caught your attention in the automotive world? You just pulled up some, you just pulled something physically out.
1: I did. I hadn't even opened it yet here.
3: You just opening your mail on the show?
1: Sometimes I do stuff like that. You know, there's you use the time you have available to do things.
3: And sure.
1: You just got to work at it.
3: Feel free.
1: But we see a lot of these recalls that come in, and we want to make sure that you are aware of your class action lawsuit settlement amount, and we get a lot of these, and it's usually...
3: Do you get checks?
1: No.
3: Do you get,
1: I've looked into a couple of them.
2: Is it an extended warranty coverage through a big national company?
1: No, it's not. It's not. This is the Briggs Volkswagen Group of America settlement.
2: I don't know that one.
1: And so what they're talking about here is a settlement has been reached in a claim class action lawsuit regarding main engine water pump in certain specific Volkswagen vehicles. The court has preliminary approved the settlement and will decide whether to grant funds or approve it. And this particular vehicle happens to be, I believe, a Volkswagen Atlas from certain years.
3: Okay.
1: And so 3.6 liter engine, 2018 through 2022 Volkswagen Atlas or Atlas Cross Sport. And so
2: we've had a couple that called us with burned up engines because their water pumps had gone out. We never did the job. They just wanted a quote for an engine. I don't know what they did with the vehicles.
1: So they will do some work, sure. And this usually when stuff like this happens, it causes things to happen. you know, mm-hmm. And I'm guessing there's already been action by Volkswagen because they're a big company that's usually pretty proactive about the things that happen. And you know, we just happens to be the one I got in the mail now. But the recall roulette is always interesting. Of the different things to me that become a recall. Compared to when we grew up, things that just broke,
3: mm-hmm.
1: you know, it just used to be that your water pump went out and you stopped alongside the road with a steaming car. Everybody drove by and like, oh, their water pump must have went out, or, oh, they just blew a radiator. You know, now they consider some of those things, not all, it's just however it works into the system, is that's a safety problem. Mm-hmm. You could be in busy traffic and that could die and your motor fails and you can't move off the road and you're in a safety situation. There are things that are very, very dangerous and make me very nervous what happens in the world. And there's other things that I think we're reaching a little too far in this litigious world of where we should be.
2: 12-year-old fuel pump on a caravan that may or may not quit, but they don't cover when your AFM goes out and you lose lifters and your engine dies on the road.
1: It's just interesting how one thing can work its way up the chain and another thing doesn't. And some of the things that do just boggle my mind.
2: Depends on which federal judge you catch at the right time.
1: Maybe.
2: And how many
3: who the lawyer is.
1: Yeah,
2: the lawyers and who yells the loudest. And and even then, sometimes the lawyers all get paid and the people don't.
1: Imagine the legal teams, the manufacturers have to have all the time just battling the people coming at them.
3: Constantly.
1: Yeah. They see it as a deep pocket, and they're just constantly coming at them.
2: Yeah, that's the thing. The deeper the pockets, you can just... I mean, if somebody says, hey, I've got... Well, Elon Musk, we don't really hear about his lawyer teams. How big a team do you think he has? I bet just the number of his value says, come sue me for something. And it's like the spam callers. If they get one out of every 10,000
3: right.
2: gets through, they win. Like that, I suppose, if you're going after Elon Musk, if they hit him 10,000 times and one wins, then maybe they think they get a little bit.
3: 866-594-4150. Let's go to California and talk to Reverend Taylor. You're on the Under the Hood Show. What can we do for you, Reverend?
0: Yes, this is Reverend Taylor. I have a 2011 Honda Sonata that I bought for my retirement gift. And I had it about 3 weeks, and I took it and had it serviced, you know, the oil, the tranny, the radiator, everything, you know, the brakes. And 3 weeks later, I was driving it on the freeway, about 70, and all of a sudden, it just started knocking from the bottom.
1: I feel bad. Keep going.
0: And I didn't have it. And I didn't have it no time. So the car still moves from side to side. I live in California where we have street sweeping every first and third Monday or Tuesday. And I want to keep the car, but I really don't have any money to buy another motor. I took it somewhere, and they was talking about $10,000 to take it out, put it in, and serve, you know, do everything right. But I remember when I was a youngster, this is when I was in school. I'll be 68 in a few months. No, 1 month. That they had some places that used to help people fix cars, you know, like you bring it in and they help you fix it. You know, it was a training process, but I don't even believe they have that anymore. And I remember a program not long ago used to be Pimp My Ride or Fix Your Car and stuff like that. I've seen Shaquille O'Neal on there and different people. And I'm just in need of some help because the car is so nice. If you look at it, it looks brand new inside and out, but it's just the motor.
2: How many miles are on it?
0: I don't know what to do. Like 135.
3: Okay. There's a lot to unpack here.
1: Yeah, we're taking a pause
3: it's
1: here.
3: Pretty straightforward, though.
2: They've had some recalls on these cars.
1: I think it's too old, isn't it?
2: Well, it's the mileage. Yeah. I think it's because it's over 100. But they had up to 100,000 miles. They were replacing engines. Well, this is one of the results that would cause that replacement, but it's for different things. But I did have a customer just a week ago we talked about on this show with Chris here that he had a 13 that, yeah, he had the same situation. They told him $13,000, put an engine in it. And then he looked up and said, I think there's a recall. And he had talked to the dealer and they said, it's going to cost this much. And he said, no, what about the recall? Oh, let me check. Oh, you have less than 100,000 miles. Oh, we're going to put it in for free. So they put it in for free, a new engine, covered it. But I believe that is 100,000 miles. I think it may be over 10 years.
1: Depending on the make and model. Yeah. Reverend, what did you pay for the car, if you don't mind me asking?
0: 23,000? No, 2,300. Okay. I got it from a friend. I got it from a friend's father because the daughter wouldn't quit smoking marijuana.
1: Okay.
0: And so he took the car from him.
1: All right, because the 23,000 guess was really bad. I was just assuming that somebody maybe did a really bad thing and sold you that car for way too much money. The 2,300 is more in line, and it is not unusual for that 2.4-liter motor that's in that car to have a bottom-end problem.
2: Yeah, I looked up the recall just now just to help them. We don't usually do that. And it was 12 years, 120,000 miles.
1: Oh.
2: But it's still over the years.
1: Yeah. Well, and I know in our part of the world, there is a few places, like in our market, we have a couple of garages that do light repairs to help people. But I don't think it's through a church men's group, and they get together and they fix cars at different times. Different groups of guys come in and they do light repairs to help people in different congregations. And but they don't. I don't think they do engine replacements or anything like that.
2: Mm-hmm. 2,300 is pretty like a super price for one of those
1: cars.
2: That's
1: a good price
2: because a used engine for one of those, I think, is.
1: They're coming down. They're coming down a little bit. You can find a used engine for, I got to look it up again, 1,800 to 3,000, depending on the miles that are on it. And there are, in our market, there are some reman companies that are making remanufactured engines. I've seen on Marketplace in bigger cities a couple of vans where there's a guy, I'm just going to say it like it is, a guy that has gotten really good at rebuilding these engines. And he gets cores, and he's made a little niche market out of just swapping motors in Hyundais and Kias. And somebody had pointed that out to Facebook Marketplace, and I spent 10 minutes investigating it, and it looked like it was probably just that. A guy that had some skills, had a shop, and he was making a normal living just swapping motors in those types of cars. I wish I had a better answer for you. Now, I do know that in some of these, we're starting to even see the OEM motors come down in price right from the factory because of the recall situation. Sometimes they make the motor go down in price.
2: Well, and they built a lot of them, and now they're getting less of them coming in, so they're going to have to get rid of them.
1: So, gosh, Reverend, I wish I had an answer for you. What part of California are you in?
0: I'm in Oakland.
1: Okay.
0: Right by across the bridge from San Francisco.
1: You bet.
3: This all tracks.
1: Yeah.
3: Car, the engine, the problem.
1: Yeah, you might, you know, maybe put the word out in your market out there on social media and see if there's some folks that gravitate towards your situation.
3: Yeah. But
1: yeah, I feel for you, and it stinks because you know the people. You don't think they were just sitting on a time bomb that they suddenly decided we got to sell this quickly.
2: They just go suddenly when they go.
1: Yeah, it's something that happened. More than likely.
3: And that $2,300 price is the price that this would sell for, knowing that the engine might not last.
1: Yeah, with the miles it had on it, they gave him a really good deal, because I'm guessing in California that car is very clean, very nice. Mm-hmm. Just like he said, it's not rusty. In our part of the world, we'll see rust. But it's probably worth putting an engine in, but I wouldn't spend that much money putting an engine in.
3: 866-594-4150. We're going to take a break. When we come back, we want to hear from you on the Under the Hood Show.
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7: If it needs more than duct tape, you need Under the Hood.
3: 866-594-4150. That's the number to reach us here at the Under the Hood Show. Let's go to North Carolina and talk to Miracle. You're on the Under the Hood Show. Miracle, what can we do for you?
8: I'm calling because I had a question about my car. I'm having some issues, like coolant related, and I wanted to see if anybody had an answer.
3: Okay.
8: So my car has been running hot and the coolant light has been turning on pretty frequently the past few weeks. At first, I was putting water and coolant in it so that I could see if it was a leak, but nothing ever leaked. I was told it was either a head gasket blown or that it was the thermostat. And I saw that if you run the defroster while you're driving the car and the coolant light doesn't come on, that usually means it's your thermostat. But I wanted to know if you had any other ideas.
3: What kind of car is it?
8: It's a 2007 Toyota Yaris sedan.
3: Okay.
2: Well, what that indicates is, so when you turn the defroster on, the air conditioning fan will run if it's got refrigerant in it. So that means your fan's running on high, and also you've got the heat on, so you're dissipating, you got it on hot, so you're taking heat out just like the radiator would. It's trying to cool things off.
8: All right.
2: So that tells you that, well, one, it could be that the thermostat stuck, which is, I mean, it happens sometimes, not very often, but we see it enough. And that's keeping it cool. So if you put a thermostat in it, that would fix it. But it could also be if you've got a head gasket out and you're getting exhaust gases into that coolant and it's running hot, just giving it a little extra boost by having your radiator cooling it and your defroster fan inside cooling it is just enough to keep it a little cooler where it'll get you by for a little bit. So the first step in that, when a car is sitting there running at idle, if you let it idle and it's full of coolant, once it reaches full operating temperature, if they take one of those laser pointers and check the coolant, if they check out a heater hose and see it's 190 degrees, and they check the upper radiator hose where the coolant's coming out of the thermostat, and they see that that is 80 degrees, well, we know that the thermostat is not open yet. And now if it gets up like 210, we know we're not boiling yet. We're not super hot, but we're hot enough that the thermostat should definitely be 100% open. If we're still cold on that hose, but the heater hose is up over 200, then we know the thermostat's stuck. We're not getting anything coming out of there. But it can also be a coolant flow disruption. So we want to buy a head gasket leaking or cracked head. So what we do is with it cool, we take the radiator cap off, we run it, and we do what we call an exhaust gas hydrocarbon check. We pull a little bit of gas through a tube with some liquid in it out of the radiator. And if it changes colors, it's got exhaust gases in it, hydrocarbons. It's unburned fuel and exhaust. So if that changes, that means there's a definite major issue in the engine and the thermostat's not going to fix it. But if it passes and nothing changes colors, then we're going to throw a thermostat in there, bleed it out, run it, and see if that took care of the problem. So it can be diagnosed pretty easily.
8: Okay.
2: But if they...
1: You can buy those kits.
2: $30 on Amazon.
1: Yeah.
2: But if they do find out, though, that it does have, if it changes from blue to yellow, indicating there is exhaust gases in there, with this model vehicle, it was very common for the head to crack. When the gasket would go out, the head would crack, it would overheat. Doesn't take much heating at all to crack a head on a Yaris. It's just the nature of that engine.
1: Are they cracks that are small enough that a K-Seal treatment would help or not?
2: No, they're usually majorly cracked in multiple places once they do get. It's like when they hit a magic number, it's like 208 or whatever the number is. That number means it's like shatters. It's a big thing. Now, K-Seal is something that would not hurt. It will clog the thermostat, the radiator, heater cord, nothing.
1: Won't.
2: It would not do anything like that. So, it is something you could try. That partner of ours, K-Seal, has done some wonderful things for a lot of cars that would have been junk otherwise. They're like, hey, I'm not spending $300 on this car, much less $3,000 to fix it. Put the K-Seal in it, make sure it's full of coolant, run it till it's hot, put 100 miles on it, and if the problem goes away, you have just extended your journey with that car for a little longer.
3: Is there any reason she shouldn't just do that first? Especially if she's driving it.
2: Well, yeah, you want to make sure that it's not a thermostat, because if it is a thermostat, you're going to continue to overheat it and cause problems.
1: And then you might crack the head if you haven't yet.
2: Right.
3: Okay.
2: K-Seal could be a miracle cure.
3: Hey.
2: Never heard that before, right? No.
8: Wow.
3: But you'd need to find that out first, right?
2: Yes, you need to find out if it's a thermostat.
3: Does that help you out there, Miracle?
8: Kind of. I don't think it's a blown gasket, because I read online that the way that you find out if it is that there's smoke coming out of your exhaust pipe and your oil is milky or it has a watery consistency, and everything is good in the car concerning like the exhaust pipe and the oil. So I'm pretty sure it's just a thermostat problem, and I plan on repairing it today or tomorrow. But I wanted to see if it could be any other possible issue first.
1: Miracle, this is a case where the AI overview is giving a lot of generalities, which are very accurate, but not for the problem you're describing.
2: Right.
1: If you do have a head gasket go out, per se, in some situations, it does allow coolant to push into the oil system.
2: And if that happens, 100%, it's junk.
1: Right.
2: And or if it comes out the exhaust, 100%, it's junk.
1: Yeah, because you're at that point, if you blow enough coolant through your combustion chamber that it can not only get through the catalytic, to leak out, push it out, and then it doesn't get burned in the catalytic converter and it still makes white smoke in good weather. Yeah, that's a lot of volume. But you'd also be filling your reservoir fairly regularly if that was the case. Mm-hmm. And I guess I got in late on this call. Are you putting extra coolant in it?
8: Yeah, we've been having to put coolant and water in it every day, when it runs hot. The only days we don't put coolant in it or water in it, or we don't have to stop the car, is when it's very cool and rainy, like today. But other days when it's like 90 degrees outside, the car overheats or the light comes on pretty quickly, and we have to put more water and coolant in it.
2: Is your fan working? Is your coolant fan working on the engine when it's overheating? Can you hear it roaring under the hood?
8: Yeah, we can hear it running. It's just the coolant and water is completely depleted. Like, there's nothing in there.
1: We're not optimistic when you say you're going through that level of coolant, but
2: Casey,
1: it does not have to come out the tailpipe. It doesn't have to go at the engine, but if it's not in the car, it's getting burned up.
2: In the engine.
8: Yeah.
1: That's the only place it can go.
2: And a thermostat
3: won't do
2: that.
3: Unless it's all over the floor.
2: Yeah, a thermostat won't do that. But K-Seal might help in this case. When it's a little cooler, if it doesn't have the problem, it could seal it up.
1: Because if it got overheated and it somehow survived, you can boil out some coolant through the overflow. Mm-hmm. But you'd be seeing that leaving the car. You'd physically watch it leave the car. And you're not seeing that. Correct?
8: Right. Yeah, I haven't seen any visible leaks.
1: And you haven't heard any boiling or anything like that. It's eating it, and so
8: okay.
1: I would be like Chris said. There's probably nothing hurt by trying a can of K-Seal, but at that level, the leak or the crack might be bigger than what it's even. It's bigger than the miracle that it is,
3: and the fact that you're not seeing the white smoke or anything. It might be.
1: It's just chewing it up, and it's just chewing it up, and that catalytic converter gets hot enough. You don't always see white smoke out the tailpipe.
3: Mm-hmm.
1: They're not putting a new Pope in every car.
3: 866. That would be a miracle.
1: It would be a miracle.
3: 866. I feel real that that's two times we've done that to her. We're sorry about that part, miracle. She must put up with that all the time.
2: Yeah.
3: We're going to take a break. When we come back, we want to hear from you. 866-594-4150. 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
14: The Livestock Indemnity Program, some changes to that. We typically would pay 75% of the value of an animal that was either killed or had reduced value due to a qualified weather event or a weather disaster. We were able to actually add basically that cost share percentage. We were able to up that to 100% for livestock that were killed due to predation by protected species protected through the U.S. government programs at Fish and Wildlife and other agencies. And so, able to do that. We also, under the Livestock Indemnity Program, were able to add a provision where the producer actually could present a local price or a regional price as a way to be compensated as opposed to a national price. And I think that certainly is important to be the most reflective of what the value of those animals are at the local levels.
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1: A few showers trying to roll back in from the west later this afternoon. Our high temperature near 81, a south wind at 5 to 15. The majority of the rain will stay south of Sioux Falls. Tonight's low temperature 62. Tomorrow we're back in the lower 80s in the afternoon. Much hotter for the weekend, high on Saturday near 95. From the Storm Center at Kettleland TV, I'm meteorologist Brian Karstens.
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0: 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That's the number to reach us here at the Under the Hood Show. 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
4: Like Davis Berkeley. No relation to Berkeley One Classics.
0: How do you know that for a fact?
4: No.
0: Okay.
4: I'm just putting that in there just in case.
5: All right. If they're close family or relatives, we'll still give them a hoodie.
4: Yeah, okay. They can still have
5: You know, sometimes they say they're not eligible if you're family or employee.
0: Not in this case.
5: In this case, we'll still give them a
4: hoodie. Not eligible. You know how many hoodies we've given to Berkeley One Classics themselves over the years? If they need more, they can have them. We'll get you hooked up. Good people. So, anyways, congratulations from our friends over at Berkeley One Classics, celebrating over 50 years of collector car coverage and giving Shannon peace of mind so he can drive his car finally.
0: Mm-hmm.
5: I'm going to bring out a new Berkeley One Classic that I haven't brought in public this weekend at the Downtown Sioux Falls Car Show. I'm scrambling to get some things done and put together so I can do it, but it'll be fun. Kind of a fun thing.
0: You've probably been so busy with that, you need me to go drive the other ones to warm them up over the summer.
5: Tell you what, you need to talk to my dad. Okay. You need to talk to my dad.
4: He'd hook you up because he's got so much stuff.
5: He's got some stuff there that needs to get driven.
0: I'm your man, Art. 866-594-41, especially now. Let's talk to David in Oregon. David, you're on the Under the Hood Show. What can we do for you?
6: Hey, what's up, you guys? So I got a 1988 Lincoln Mark 7, the Bill Bliss edition.
5: Oh, wow.
6: It's beautiful, in great shape. It's just got just over 100,000 miles on it. It's got the fuel-injected 5.0 HO in it. Digital dash, every option for back then. So it ran great, ran fine ever since I bought it. Then I decided to pull the distributor to change that thick film sensor or dish control module on it. I think that's what that's called.
5: Yeah, and you pulled the distributor to do that so you could get better access to it?
6: Yeah, because you can't take it off without turning it and pulling it out pretty much. So I marked it, pulled it out, changed it, put it back in, and then it just runs like crap. It's stumbling, stalls when you're stopped at a light. You go to get anywhere near the pedal, and it starts to buck and jerk and cut out. So I took it to a shop, thought just maybe I put it in a tooth off and that the timing needed to be reset. They checked the timing, called me 2 weeks later, says your car runs worse than it did before, come pick it up. And then that ended up running worse because the ignition coil they put on was bad. So then I took it to another shop where it sat for almost a year. They put three different distributors in. First, they said it was my alternator and voltage regulator. I knew it wasn't. I could have did it myself, but I paid them to do it. And I went to go pick it up, and they're like, well, it runs like crap if the voltage regulator is plugged in. But if you unplug the voltage regulator, it runs fine, allegedly. So then they ended up replacing the connector to the distributor, the plugs, the wires, idle air control.

0: control valve, the PCM connector. I bought another ECU out of another car. They tried that. It didn't work. So now they just towed it to a third shop.
1: This is like a worst case scenario of order of events and everything.
2: I wish we could have gone back to the very first when you first said, I wish right now you were calling saying, hey, I put this distributor in and it runs like crap. What should I do? And I'd say, well, go buy yourself a $20 timing light off of Amazon or something. Check the timing. Look at YouTube, see how to set it. And once you checked it, if everything looks good and it still runs bad, it ran with the original distributor,
1: why did
2: right?
1: Were you putting that module in just as a precautionary thing, or was it dead?
0: I thought that my fuel mileage went down a little bit. I thought maybe if I switch out this one to a better one, I don't know. I like working on my own stuff, but I thought, hey, if I switch this out to a better, like an Excel one, maybe it'll be better, because I also have a mass airflow conversion kit I haven't installed in it yet.
3: All right, hold on.
0: Start doing some work to it.
3: Hold on. I'm going to jump in here for a second. David, this isn't for you. You should plug your ears. Oh, yeah. God. Don't put the air in. Don't put the new thing. Don't mess with it.
2: I would have suggested in the beginning, let's put the old part back in it if it didn't get broken, taking it out, and just see what it does. On the guess that either one, the part we're putting in is a bad part, is something's failed in it. Or two, it's different somehow. Because I've had sometimes where, okay, this is bad. Let's take it out. Let's get a new one. I put the new one in. Oh, it doesn't work. It must be bad. Get another one. Oh, it doesn't work. We'll get a different brand of that. Oh, it doesn't work. Put the original one back in. Why does it work? Wait a second. I can't have three from two different other brands not work. And then I do some research and I find out, yeah, they're both 4-pin connectors, blah, blah, blah. But inside, they're different. So this one took something specific different than this. So you got to get this original one back here.
0: Yep.
2: It could be different. There could be something. I remember something about this car.
0: Yeah, I heard a lot on was looking up some forums and linking clubs and the Ford things that said a lot of those ignition control modules that are on the distributor, they are not exact. The circuits might not be printed the same.
2: Yes.
0: So we literally, the shop tried four or five different ones along with four or five different brands of distributors.
1: Did anybody ever put the original one back in? The original everything back in?
0: I don't know if that, well, I know the original ignition control module on the distributor, I might have broke that getting it out, or at least it broke the plastic on it, but it would still plug in. So I don't know if that... And the one that was in it, I think, was from a Napa. It was black, and I know there's two different colors for it, a black one and a gray one.
2: If you have all the original parts, even if that housing is broken but all four pins are still there, put it all back in and see if it works. If it does, then get the numbers off that original one and see if you can find somebody who has
1: a cross-reference.
2: Has a brand new one that has not been used. Occasionally you'll go to eBay and you'll see somebody is selling that part as a new old stock. It's like, hey, this has been on the shelf for 40 years. It's brand new with the packaging. It's not been used. And they won't go bad because they are a non-movable part. But you might have...
0: Yeah, because that's what I was looking up.
2: I seem to remember
0: like that.
2: This.
0: Like, people get a lot of bad ones of those, and when they plug into the scope, it'll show that the voltage is not exactly the same as what the Ford one was back in the day.
2: I think there's a difference, though. I think there's also a different one. I seem to almost specifically remember on a Lincoln back in the 80s putting a module on one, and it didn't run after I put it on, and I was banging my head against the wall. I think it was a Continental or a Mark, and it wouldn't run, and it turned out to be, we put the old module back on it, it ran just fine. So it ended up being there were like two different types, and it was because it was a Lincoln Mark that that did that. The other Fords were pretty straightforward.
1: Yeah, because that was the same basic engine in the Mark series as the 5.0 Mustang.
2: Yeah, and I had to get like a different year. The Mustang would not do it because we're like, oh, look, they're the same. Either get a black one or a gray one, put it in, it's going to run. Typically, that would work with Fords, but not with this one because you had to get a different year if you were just going to buy one and try to cross for it. There was some weird stuff, but, you know, we just didn't.
0: Okay.
2: I know there was something different.
1: Historically, in a manufacturer, I'm reaching for a little straw here, but we have seen over the years they always put advanced technology, newer technology goes into the Lincoln in the Ford line. It goes into the Cadillac in the GM line. It goes into the Lexus in the Toyota line. It goes into the Infiniti on the Nissan line. And so that sometimes you'll see a year earlier than anything else some new technology. And so that's a possibility.
0: Yeah, because it says digital everything. I mean, it's got automatic high beams, 10-way power seats. It tells you the fuel economy. It's an 88, and it tells you the temperature and all that stuff on the rearview mirror. And they didn't start doing that until 2000s for
2: into the Cougar.
0: Factory Ford.
2: They did it in the Cougar after that in the XR7. I had a girl had one of those, and I thought it was the coolest thing. It was just like, oh, it's like a cheap Lincoln. The Lincoln, though, those systems are separate. The X system, the electronic engine control, and everything in the car is separate. So it can be, and they don't integrate with each other, so you can replace all of it if you had to a point. You know, like the engine computer and the ignition on the distributor is telling the computer when to fire the injectors and such, so you need that for its spinning around. You can't just throw a different distributor in it.
1: I'm going to make a comment here, and then we'll have to let you roll here. But first of all, for this is not meant to be a dig, but you had a running car, and I've done this, and you made
2: I've done it too.
1: And you made it not run.
2: I've done
1: and you said you like to work on your own vehicles, and you promptly brought it to like four other people.
2: And he wasn't doing anything crazy. So
1: this really stinks for you. It's a hard deal, and you got people that are kind of they're putting their best thoughts into it, but. Gosh, at that point, when you have had one thing you did, you got to just stop right there and kind of concentrate on that one thing. Because all that other stuff wouldn't have just suddenly failed.
2: It's a good reason to remind people, don't ever get rid of all your old parts until the engine's running. When we put an engine, we put lots and lots and lots and lots of engines and transmissions in our shop. And when we do, the core engine that came out of that car never leaves the shop until the customer has picked it up and the car is running. Because when it has left, it seems like, oh, we need a sensor. Oh, we need this. We needed something off of it to make it run or make it run right. So we hang on to it. So everybody always hang on to all the parts you take off until you're 100% confident you're running.
1: And the last comment, quickly, we had one of these as a few of these as repairables back in the day, and I remember sitting in one for the first time. Does that car have like 21 buttons across the top of the dash that you can push like in a row?
0: They all work.
2: Mileage thing.
1: Yeah, that's awesome.
2: Doesn't Flanagan have one of those right now?
1: It was his dad's car, I think.
2: I just got an extra module for his car, and it's either in the top drawer of my toolbox or I threw it away. We had one and you pull it.
3: In David's defense, I will also say when I had my Volkswagen, as I was going through the J.R. Buggs catalog, every part that was affordable, cheap, you go, oh, that's cheap and simple to
1: put
3: in.
1: I'll get one of them.
3: I'll put that in, you can't help it. David, thanks very much for the call. Good luck. 866-594-4150. 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
6: YouTube certified mechanic. 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This is Under the Hood.
3: 866-594-4150. That's the number to reach us here at the End of the Hood Show. Let's go to Missouri and talk to Micah. You're on the End of the Hood Show. Micah, what can we do for you?
7: Hey, I've been working on my 2005 Chrysler Pacifica, and I've switched out a bunch of electrical components because I seem to be having a no crank issue, and it seems to start up like maybe one out of every 25 attempts to start the car up, but all the other ones keep resulting in a no crank issue. And I've switched out the PCM, I've switched out the grounds. The starter, the alternator, replaced the timing chain there. I can't seem to figure out what made this no crank issue startup.
3: He might not have a 2005 Pacifica anymore. He might have like an 18 Pacifica. It's like Theseus's Chrysler.
2: That's a 50, 51, 52, 53, 54.
7: Yeah, it's definitely turning my hair gray.
2: I go back, start at the beginning, you know, get the scanner out. Look, do we have spark? Do we have fuel? What's missing here? Check everything that would make it run. And sometimes I have to go back to the beginning 3 or 4 times to find what's going on. I'm telling myself how to fix something. I probably know it in there somewhere, but I've got to go back and look again because I don't know. You know, I've got to remind, it's like, okay, what's going to remind myself? And when you get to a certain age, you'll know that it's true what the old mechanic said. Hey, I've forgotten more than you've ever learned, kid, which is true. If you've learned a million things and you've forgotten 100,000 of them, and that young kid's only learned 10,000, you've forgotten more than he's ever learned at this point in life.
7: Yeah.
2: And you do, because like anything that you remember, if you knew something like the back of your hand, and at some point in your life, you were dealt a card that says you never have to think about that again. You're never going to have to remember it. I'm just done with that portion. Chris, what size wrench does it take to get the oil drain out of your bug? Well, you were doing that all the time. You knew it, but now you'd be like, oh, I got to go look that up because I knew the bug's gone. I'm never going to own one again. I can forget everything I had to learn about that car. And sometimes you're like, I don't remember, because you don't. So sometimes I have to just go back to the beginning. So like in this car,
3: I just use a pliers for everything.
2: There you go. Vice grips.
1: Crescent
3: yeah.
1: wrench.
3: Yeah.
1: Metric crescent wrench.
2: oh boy. I just start back at the beginning and look and find those basic things.
1: It's, well, 05 Pacifica is a vehicle that had some intertwining of technology with Daimler. So they did create some
2: havoc.
1: Havoc in the electronic systems that were not normal. I wanted to ask you, Micah, you replaced a lot of parts. The parts gun was firing. Did you do any testing?
7: I didn't do the testing of putting the scanner on or anything. Yeah, I did testing of like the battery, and I did find that the battery I had previously wasn't taking on a full charge, so I had to get that replaced. But even now that I got that replaced, it's still doing the same thing.
1: And have you know a good old test light just to kind of start working your way back through the system to see power at the starter, power at the starter relay. Get a schematic of that system and start with some of that simple stuff where you can just make sure you've got the 12 volt power in the places you're supposed to have it. That can be a good starting point for someone that doesn't have a lot of the more technical nature that could come into play if that happens to be a gateway issue or a security issue with some of that Daimler stuff that's in there. Because I do think they integrated some of that into that car. That was a car heavily inspired by Daimler, which was Mercedes in a sense. And really? A lot of people didn't realize that in that vehicle. And I think they made that up until, when did they quit that Pacifica body style?
2: Was it 11?
7: 2008 is where I keep seeing it stop at. Mm. I think it was, they had it from 2004 to 2008, I think.
2: Oh, and then and 9 then to they, 11.
7: Yeah, and then I think they completely changed into a different car.
1: Yeah, they went to a van eventually.
3: Mm-hmm.
7: People
3: loved.
1: Yeah, they renamed the van as the Pacifica.
3: Yeah.
1: So that's what happens so many times is people start throwing the parts cannon at it, and I'm guilty of this, same thing you did. But if you don't have those skills or don't have those tools, sometimes it's easier to go get parts. And that little bit of money you can spend sometimes with someone, if the car is dead in the water and not cranking, and I know that one of the technicians at our shop could look at that or any qualified shop, if they could have it while it's dead in the water, they should be able to solve that problem quite easily with the right tools and skill.
3: Mm-hmm.
1: And so then once you start firing the parts cannon at it, then it kind of changes. And kind of like David with his Lincoln.
3: Right.
1: They fired a lot of parts of that thing now, and it's kind of hard to say. Did somebody get spark plug wires put back on the wrong way after they put three distributors in it? Did they? There's so many things that could come into play the more you start messing with. But you might be good to go back to where you started. Russ said that. And then just get somebody that you know that can help you do some basic testing. Then make some decisions on what you want to try. Because there are a point in that decision-making process where you might find out, all right, we've tested this. It really doesn't show us anything. Now I'm kind of thinking it's a wiring thing. Then you got to dig a little deeper.
3: Micah, thanks very much for the call. Good luck. 866-594-4150. Let's talk to Jason. You're on the End of the Hood Show. Jason, what can we do for you?
8: Hey, guys. I bought a 2014 Chevy Captiva for my daughter, and I cannot, for the life of me, and a lot of other mechanics can't either. It'll randomly, the steering column will lock up, and it will lose power. The remote, you can't get in or out with the remote keyless entry. So what I've been doing, if I take the negative battery post off for 10 to 15 seconds, put it back on, then it will reset and I can get it to start. But even sometimes it takes two or three times to do that. I've taken it to a local maintenance shop and they thought maybe the CPU or CPM needs to be reflashed from a Chevrolet dealer. Well, I took it to the local Chevy dealer. They couldn't get it to replicate. And it just happened last night again.
2: If you were asking them to program it, replicating is a whole different thing. If they're trying to replicate it so they can tell you what's wrong with a car, that's something different. But it's hard to say what's going on. I've not ever seen one of these Captivas act this way. But when you lose the keyless entry like that as well, it sounds to me like you've got a power issue, a current flow issue, either power or ground.
8: Uh-huh. That's what I was thinking, and I replaced, bought a brand new battery, replaced it. The posts are tight. It's like I bought it from my buddy's grandmother that passed away.
2: Sure.
8: So it had sat for a while, but it, you know, it's like brand new, and it runs great.
2: Check the grounds really well.
8: Total power.
2: You know, your ground, your engine. Also, there should be a small ground that goes to the body, because the motor mount can't be the whole ground for everything. You know, it needs to go to the body as well. So check that and make sure that that ground is there, and then follow the positive down. Make sure all that's tight, that all the main fuses and the fuse box assembly are all good, and wiggle them around. See if the engine dies while you're moving them, because they can be cracked. We got one in the shop right now in a Ford. It's got a little crack in it, and it's killing the engine when you move it. So it's, and then the keyless entry doesn't operate at the same time. So it could be something like that. Just going to be step by step.
3: And the battery and that just means that that's probably not the issue, but it doesn't necessarily solve any issue.
2: Correct. It still could be a bad battery, but it's not causing this issue.
3: Right. Does that help you out there, Jason?
8: Yeah, I'm hoping to get it figured out, because it's driving us all nuts, and I just can't seem to get anybody to troubleshoot it enough for me. And every time I pop those posts off, it'll fire right up, usually, you know, one or two times. Sometimes it takes, but it's just, you know, weird.
3: Good luck. Thanks very much for the call. That's going to do it for this hour of the Under the Hood Show. Until next time, you can always find us at underthehoodshow.com, wherever you get your podcasts. And don't forget, you can watch the show on our YouTube channel. 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
9: Iran's not ready to make a deal. I'm Lisa Brady, Fox News. That bottom line from Secretary of State Marco Rubio, based on Iran's continued attacks on commercial shipping.
10: Iran is begging us, okay, both directly and indirectly. Let's do a deal. Let's talk. Iran is begging every day. The problem with Iran is every time they make a deal, the people that are in charge there, they either break it or they want to change it.
9: So he says they'll continue to pay a price after 12 straight nights of U.S. strikes. The White House facing a lot of questions about a new nuclear deal in the works with the Saudis, allowing a nuclear program for civilian purposes only and not allowing uranium enrichment.
11: This agreement in particular, as it's been discussed thus far, does give priority access for American companies in the Saudi nuclear energy program, which will ultimately benefit American industry workers and supply chains. So the deal that has been discussed thus far and will continue to be discussed absolutely puts America first, and that's obviously very important to this president.
9: White House spokeswoman Caroline Leavitt says the deal would require the kingdom to join the Abraham Accords, normalizing relations with Israel, though the Saudis have previously said that would happen only with a clear path to Palestinian statehood. Iran has long claimed its nuclear enrichment program is only for civilian purposes. The House passing a war powers resolution for the second time with several Republican defections, aiming to require congressional approval for further military action in Iran. The Senate set to consider a similar resolution. The president had called the previous vote unpatriotic and meaningless. The White House urging Congress to avoid a government shutdown.
11: The most important thing for the American people to know is that this president and this White House wants the government to remain open, unlike the Democrats in this town who have been acting as obstructionists.
9: Recent shutdowns were driven by fights over ICE funding. Leavitt says discussions will continue on the best path forward in the Senate after the House passed a short-term bill this week to fund the government into December. 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
9: A Pentagon official is caught on camera criticizing the commander-in-chief.
15: The Department of the Navy placing a staffer on administrative leave after he was caught on hidden camera criticizing President Trump and the war in Iran. The senior Pentagon official in the footage, shot by independent journalist James O'Keefe and posted to X, pledges to stay in his role to wait out the president's time in office so he can undo policies of the president, who he called a textbook narcissist. He also said the war in Iran is, quote, completely stupid and driven based off of one man's ego. The acting Secretary of the Navy saying the department takes the conduct shown in the video extremely seriously. Lillian Wu, Fox News.
9: Google gets a $1 billion fine from the European Union for breaking digital antitrust regulations. The EU says the tech giant set up its search engine and Google Play to favor its own services over competitors. Google says the fine harms European businesses and consumers. The company recently lost an appeal against a bigger fine related to its Android operating system. Airport security could soon look different at more airports across the U.S., with one Florida location among the first to join a new TSA program.
16: Tampa International Airport is becoming one of the first in the nation to join the TSA's new Gold Plus program, shifting passenger screening to a private contractor operating under TSA oversight. Airport officials say the move could help prevent security disruptions during future government shutdowns while maintaining the same federal security standards. Des Moines has also signed on, and Charleston is reportedly considering the program. But the union representing TSA officers is pushing back, arguing privatizing airport checkpoints could put profits ahead of public safety and weaken the federal workforce.
9: Fox's Matt Murphy. U.S. oil prices surging back to nearly $92 a barrel. The Dow's down more than 500 points. And Lisa Brady, Fox News.
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20: We'll be watching radar this afternoon and this evening. There should be some patches of rain working in from the west of Sioux Falls. The majority of that will likely cut, though, to the south of Sioux Falls here later today. Our high 81, south winds at 5 to 15. For tonight, low temperature 62. Tomorrow, back up in the low 80s. Hotter for the weekend, mid-90s likely. From the Storm Center at Kiveland TV, I'm Brian Karstens.
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3: A few showers trying to roll back in from the west later this afternoon. Our high temperature near 81, a south wind at 5 to 15. The majority of the rain will stay south of Sioux Falls. Tonight's low temperature 62. Tomorrow we're back in the lower 80s in the afternoon. Much hotter for the weekend, high on Saturday near 95. From the Storm Center at Kettleland TV, I'm meteorologist Brian Karstens.
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7: Unc Clay time, Buck. Front page. I have it. I read it. It's delivered to my house, so you don't have to have it. Front page New York Times this morning. I am reading. Upper left corner. Primary order creating a rift for Democrats. South Carolina and Nevada vie to be first in 2028. And Buck, here is the opening paragraph, and then we can tell you why this is really the battle that it is. South Carolina and Nevada have emerged as the two frontrunners to begin the 2028 Democrat presidential nominating calendar, but their jockeying has grown acrimonious and pitted Black and Latino party leaders against each other, according to interviews with more than a dozen party officials involved in the discussions. A powerful panel of 49 insiders of the DNC set to meet this week in Washington to sketch out the order of the early state calendar, and then vote next month to finalize the choices. Okay, what's really at play here, Buck, is who does the DNC want to rig the primary for? Okay, if South Carolina is the first state, now you made an interesting argument yesterday that maybe they could convince James Clyburn to not go Kamala Harris, and that's intriguing in and of itself, and that would be interesting to watch. I think James Clyburn 100% would come out in favor of Kamala. And if he did, South Carolina's off the board and Kamala is going to win it overwhelmingly. And if Kamala wins South Carolina overwhelmingly, then it's going to be hard to stop the Kamala freight train. What do I mean by that? My home state of Tennessee, she would win. Georgia, she would win. Alabama, she would win. Everywhere with a large Black population voting in the Democrat primary, Kamala Harris would roll up big margins all throughout the South, and it would be very, very difficult, I think, to derail her candidacy. Everyone knows that. So if they put South Carolina first, they are basically giving a big vote of confidence to Kamala Harris. Buck, if they go Nevada first, very good chance, I think, that AOC or a bland white guy like Mark Kelly could surge up. Nevada's very close to California, too. Probably a state that Gavin Newsom would think he could compete in. Would not be good. None of this is good for, like, Mayor Pete, who only white people like, particularly white women. All of this is basically telling you who do Democrats want to rig the game for, and that's why it's turned into such a nasty battle here. How do you see it playing out?
8: Well, I'm a little more generous to our Democrat opponents here, I would say, Clay. I don't know that it's rigging the game, because you have to pick somewhere. And wherever you pick, someone's going to be advantaged by that early on, and someone's going to feel disadvantaged by that. So I don't think there's a perfect way to do this. Right. And that means that the people in charge are going to be trying to think, or the people making the decision are going to be trying to think about what the optics are for the broader party. And I think that things are going to get

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13: YouTube reacting in a very, very funny way to Buck's description of how he was watching the Lincoln assassination movie. First of all, there's a bunch of really funny comments, and Sophia is monitoring them. Sophia just finished her sophomore year at Vanderbilt. She has been interning, helping out some. Saying AOC is smarter than Kamala is like saying dog poop smells better than horse poop. And then many reactions to Buck. Clay is grok blocking. I can't wait to say I rock out with my grok out in conversation. Saying having your grok out slower the second time doesn't make it less funny. Grokgate. One of the most awesome moments in radio history. You can go find us live on YouTube, and you will likely have no idea what is going to happen from one moment to the next, just like we don't really know what is going to happen from one moment to the next. You wanted to hit Trump in Marietta yesterday. Do you want to hit a couple? We got our buddy David Rutherford, part of the Clay and Buck Podcast Network. He is going to be on with us at the bottom of the hour to talk a variety of subjects. But did you have your audio clips? We can hit them here if you would so like.
14: Well, one thing is Trump, because we were in a kind of a funny mood a second ago. Here's Trump, first out of the gate, cut three in Marietta, Georgia. Listen to this.
15: Well, thank you very much, everybody. It's a special place, and I am here to announce my candidacy. I'm only kidding.
14: He's kidding. He also was kidding about John Ossoff. This is cut five. I think he meant someone. Play five.
15: You're terrible, Senator John Ossoff. He's terrible. And the Democrats in Congress are voting with the communists every single time. They're afraid of the communists. You look at it. Now, I fought Ossoff before, as you know, and we won. We had a great success against this guy. He reminds me of Pinky Herman. Did you ever see Pinky Herman?
14: Is that a communist? Is that a commie joke where it's Pee Wee Herman, but he's a Pinky Herman because he's a communist? There is no Pinky Herman, right?
13: No, not that I know of. I mean, I think he's... I don't know if he intentionally made a Pee Wee Herman communist joke or if he forgot whether Pee Wee Herman was called Pinky Herman or not. Good question. By the way, he also brought up, I thought this was pretty funny, for those of you from Atlanta, and yesterday we talked with Mike Collins, who's the nominee in the Republican Senate race, and he was on the stage with President Trump, but he brought up a guy that I knew was a big Trump backer because we have discussed it before. But Brian Snitker, who was the World Series champion Braves manager, just stepped down. He brought him up on the stage, Marietta, Georgia, right by where the Braves play at the Battery, just north of Atlanta. 106.3, I believe, is our affiliate. Allie, you can correct me if I'm wrong, in Atlanta, listening right now. They've hosted me a bunch of times in that studio. But here is Brian Snitker coming up, and everybody starts doing Buck the tomahawk chop, and Trump has some fun with that. Listen.
15: One of the best managers in baseball, Braves legend Brian Snitker. Brian Snitker, who was recently inducted into the Baseball Hall of Fame. Brian, both of you come up. Would you both come up? Come on up here. They deserve a little credit. They deserve credit. I mean, I've suffered with teams for the years I've suffered. Oh, listen.
11: Thank you.
15: They say you're not allowed to do that. Do it.
13: So that is
14: referencing
13: great
14: the tomahawk chop. Yep.
13: Yeah, it's become controversial. They say you're not supposed to do it. Do it. Vintage Trump.
14: You own a business, you need business insurance, and you hope you don't have to rely on it, but you got to have it, right? 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
16: Farmers and ranchers are continuing to struggle with a difficult farm economy. Faith Parham, an economist with the American Farm Bureau Federation, says the latest estimates show shortfalls in the billions.
18: On the row crop side, we're seeing a loss of $31 billion for a crop year 26, going down to $32 billion in 2027. So again, seeing those worsening losses across the country. For specialty crops, it's harder to get a national number, but we know they're facing some of those same issues our row crop farmers are and continuing to lose money per acre.
16: Parham says there are several reasons the challenges are increasing.
18: The first is farmers are price takers, not price makers. So whatever the market price is, they have to take. When input costs are low, which is our second issue, that works out pretty well for them. However, we've seen skyrocketing input costs that have really made it hard for the balance sheet to align.
16: Even after recent federal help bolstering the rural economy, more help is needed.
18: We're very thankful for all of the work Congress did in H.R. 1 that increased funding to a lot of our very vital farm safety net programs like ARC and PLC and crop insurance. But farmers are seeing that first payment this October. And we all know that there has been great global disruptions across the farm economy that have made those losses even worse.
16: Once again, that's Faith Parham, an economist with the American Farm Bureau Federation. With a look at your top ag news headlines from across the region, I'm Farm and Ranch Director Sarah Heinrich for the Growing Harvest Ag Network. 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Once again, I'm Sarah Heinrich for the Growing Harvest Ag Network.
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20: Partly cloudy skies are going to become mostly cloudy throughout this afternoon, along with the chance for showers returning. Our highs are also expected to be below average near 81, and south winds will be light at 5 to 15 miles per hour. The chance for showers is going to linger into tonight with lows around 62. From the Kelloland Live Doppler HD Storm Center, I'm meteorologist Jalen Borison.
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24: There are good excuses and bad excuses, but there are no excuses for driving drunk, ever, including these. 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
2: 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Getting up before the sun, working cattle, fixing fence, hoping the weather holds. 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And when Larry Roden got to Pier, he didn't forget where he came from. 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Delivered the largest property tax cut in South Dakota history. Stood with President Trump on the border. Placed a 5-year ban on fake meat to keep real ranchers raising real beef. 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Larry Roden spent his out here with us. South Dakota needs a governor who knows what a hard winter costs, who doesn't just talk about property rights, but is a real landowner, who knows what it means when the market drops and the bills don't. Governor Larry Roden, because he knows us.
3: Paid for by Roden for Governor.
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8: Partly cloudy skies are going to become mostly cloudy throughout this afternoon, along with the chance for showers returning. Our highs are also expected to be below average near 81, and south winds will be light at 5 to 15 miles per hour. The chance for showers is going to linger into tonight with lows around 62. From the Killoland Live Doppler HD Storm Center, I'm meteorologist Jalen Borison.
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11: The Mark Levin Camp and Robin Show. You know, a lot of people talk about the weight loss injections because they do get results, but as you probably know, some people want to stay away from the needles, and they really want to stay away from some of the intense side effects that can happen with the shots. 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
11: It's a news update and What's Your Story all in one. Scott Robbins.
13: Well, we've been talking about Mamdani. I always say Donnie, like his middle name's Donnie. Mom is his first name. He acknowledged his inability to arrest
11: Netanyahu
13: when he comes to New York. He said, I really can't do that. And now a lot of people are jumping in. And one of the people that are jumping in is Rashida Tlaib. She said she's on the record as saying, hey, we could do a citizen's arrest. Maybe we could do that. I'm not kidding. And so, So she said, and if you need my help, Zoran, you got my number. Call me. I'll be right there, she said. And then she went back to her shave that she was getting at the time.
11: Oh, my gosh.
14: Maybe you shouldn't even want to have sex with me.
11: Yeah, no problem.
13: I don't.
11: Worries there. We got to get to Nimrod.
15: When the going gets tough.
16: Damn it, this is too hard.
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18: I love the poorly educated.
11: All right. Nimrod's in the News. We go to New Jersey, where 39-year-old Christopher Burton Frazier was arrested after he stole a $500,000 armored police vehicle. It was a Bearcat. It's primarily used by SWAT, police, and military for hostage situations. I mean, that's an easy vehicle to spot.
12: Yeah.
11: He's just taking it out for a joyride, like 20 minutes. He's been caught in a lot of trouble, and that's Nimrod's in the News.

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1: Socialist economies suck. In Canada, their economy stinks. 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Except when you need an operation, you're on the same boat. 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
2: I'm Liz Claman, and this is the Fox Business Report.
3: The major averages tumbling on AI spending worries and surging oil prices while Treasury yields rose to their highest level in more than a year on rising rate hike bets. There are concerns about the amount of money companies are spending on artificial intelligence and technology. The Magnificent Seven big cap tech stocks fell across the board. Shares of Alphabet, the newest addition to the Dow, tumbled 7%. The Google parent delivering a robust earnings report but said it was hiking its AI spending plans, spooking investors. Shares of Tesla plunged over 14% after the EV maker posted weaker than expected second quarter earnings. The Dow winners, Honeywell Technologies, Travelers, and Caterpillar. The Dow decliners, Alphabet, Amazon, and Goldman Sachs. The Dow falling 507 points. The Nasdaq lower by 553. S&P 500 down 91. That's your Fox Business Report. I'm Hillary Barsky, invested in you.
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12: Partly cloudy skies are going to become mostly cloudy throughout this afternoon, along with the chance for showers returning. Our highs are also expected to be below average near 81, and south winds will be light at 5 to 15 miles per hour. The chance for showers is going to linger into tonight with lows around 62. From the Kelloland Live Doppler HD Storm Center, I'm meteorologist Jalen Morrison.
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13: The Markley, Van Camp, and Robbins Show. Jamie Markley, David Van Camp, Scott Robbins, thank you very much for being here. Marco Rubio has spoken, David.
14: Yes, he has. Secretary of State Marco Rubio was asked about so-called prominent Republicans asking for him to take over negotiations with Iranians over the vice president. Marco Rubio is very good at playing this game.
15: Yeah, he is.
16: Who are these prominent Republicans?
17: Senator Sheehy, the Wall Street Journal opinion page.
16: Well, that's not Republican.

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9: You know, a lot of people have trouble sleeping in the summertime. I didn't realize this phenomenon, but it's there. Some people are feeling like they wake up in the middle of the night and they're sweating.
8: Mm-hmm.
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9: You freaking sweat shaming, man?
11: No, not at all. I'm a sweater, too. I get it.
9: Okay.
11: I get it.
9: News update, David Van Camp.
10: Just sort of an addendum on the Nancy R. Moore USA Today piece claiming that Caitlin Clark asking for fouls is like lynching. She literally
9: incredible.
10: Actually brought up Emmett Till being murdered.
11: Unbelievable.
10: David Burge, Iowa Hawk blog on X, a very fun follow, says, in short, this is not a women's sports league. It's a joyless, angry, violent, race-obsessed, nonstop 2018 Oberlin struggle session filled with entitled lunatics unable to survive without someone else picking up the bill. They whine when they don't get attention. They whine 10 times harder when they do. They whine hardest about the problematic new fans who quadrupled their pay, tripled their TV audiences, 10 times their franchise valuations, got them chartered jets, etc.
11: Yeah.
9: That's great.
11: Very true.
9: Oh, We got to get to Nimrod's fast. I want to keep going with that.
12: When the going gets tough.
13: Damn it, this is too hard.
12: The dumb get dumber.
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15: I love the poorly educated.
9: All right. Nimrod's the News. New York State Police warning people about thieves attempting to steal used cooking oil from restaurants.
11: What?
9: They don't need to break in. They siphon it from storage tanks. Apparently, this type of oil is valuable because it can be recycled into products like renewable fuels. One guy in a van caught with a garden hose connected to the restaurant's cooking containers.
11: Jeez.
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22: Expanded threats and counter threats. Lisa Brady, Fox News. The UK in the crosshairs after warnings from Iran that British bases used by American B-1 bombers could be targets.
23: British government responded quickly, saying the UK stands ready 24/7 to defend itself.
22: Fox's Steve Harrigan in Tel Aviv. Those bombers believed to be part of a U.S. surge in the region, reportedly to give the president more options. Meantime, Iran-backed rebels in Yemen attacking 2 Saudi oil tankers in the Red Sea.
23: That Red Sea route was key for Saudi Arabia. Now, at least temporarily, it's going to be a problem. 7% of the world's oil was flowing out of there. It's caused oil prices to spike. It also potentially opens up a second front in this war. President Trump has promised massive military retaliation if the Houthis keep it up.
22: The international benchmark Brent crude getting back over $100 a barrel. U.S. oil prices surging back over $93. President Trump says Iran wants to make a deal.
24: They're not ready yet. They got some evil intentions. We cannot let them have a nuclear weapon.
22: Axios reporting he is considering a massive attack. More than 2 dozen states are suing the Trump administration over requirements to comply with election rules in order to get disaster aid.
25: The lawsuit is challenging FEMA and Homeland Security policies, saying the administration is requiring states to help DHS with immigration enforcement and change election systems, like verifying the citizenship of every registered voter. If the states don't comply, they could see some cuts to federal funding. In similar cases, since the start of the president's second term, the courts have been frequently siding with states. A ruling last year barred the administration from putting conditions on other FEMA funding.
22: Fox's Jill Nato in D.C. Tropical storm Bertha heading inland northeast of Galveston, making a second landfall in Texas today after first hitting Louisiana. No significant impacts reported. 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
22: President Trump demanding that Saudi Arabia normalize ties with Israel as part of a new civilian nuclear deal. Fox's Jared Halpern at the White House.
3: An agreement allowing U.S. firms to develop a civilian nuclear program in Saudi Arabia is contingent on Saudi Arabia joining the Abraham Accords, White House Press Secretary Caroline Levitt says.
4: Look, this is a condition that the president has spoken about many times with our Gulf and Arab allies.
3: But that condition was not included when the agreement was announced by U.S. officials earlier this week.
4: The president is always the final deal maker, as you know, and this is something that he has mentioned on numerous occasions.
3: The Abraham Accords, created during President Trump's first term, expanded the number of Muslim-majority countries with diplomatic ties to Israel.
22: The Saudis have previously said a path to Palestinian statehood is needed first. Iran has claimed its nuclear program is for civilian purposes, which walks dogs dispute based on its level of uranium enrichment. The Justice Department is suing Colorado for offering in-state college deals to undocumented immigrants.
14: The DOJ is alleging that by offering in-state tuition rates and potential scholarships to some illegal immigrants, Colorado is effectively discriminating against U.S. citizens. And the lawsuit argues that in so doing, Colorado officials, quote, create incentives for illegal immigration and reward illegal aliens for breaking our nation's laws. The National Immigration Law Center argues that with an aging U.S. population, it makes economic sense to better educate everyone in the country.
22: Fox's Jonathan Hunt. It's the 14th DOJ lawsuit over in-state tuition for non-U.S. citizens. A sell-off on Wall Street, the Dow and the Nasdaq, both dropping more than 500 points. The S&P sliding more than 1%. And Lisa Brady, Fox News.
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29: We do have a chance for some rain showers tonight, but very light, like 10th of an inch. Otherwise, by morning, a low of 62. Tomorrow, partly cloudy, pleasant, but cooler than normal, 82. A south breeze, 10 to 15 miles an hour. Still looking hot for the weekend. Saturday, mostly sunny and 96. On Sunday, partly cloudy, breezy, and 98. From the Storm Center, I'm meteorologist Jay Trobeck.
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9: The Markley, Van Camp, and Robbins Show. Jamie Markley, David Van Camp, Scott Robbins. Foreigners aren't voting. Yes, they are.
10: Yeah, actually.
9: Just found out for a fact.
10: Yeah, it's actually true. But, Democrat Representative Jim Himes, he was railing against the Save America Act, saying, hey, there's no reason to require proof of citizenship when people register to vote.
9: Unbelievable.
35: They've brought Washington to a halt for a month to pass the Save Act. You know, this is a bill that would require you to show your birth certificate to register to vote. Because the whole premise is a lie, which is that lots of foreigners are voting in our elections. No. No foreign. I mean, effectively, no foreigners.
9: Effectively? When did he say that?
10: That was yesterday.
9: That's not file audio.
10: No.
9: After everything that just happened this week.
5: Yeah.
10: Yes.
9: No, it's not happening.
10: Well, I mean, effectively, nobody.
9: Okay. All right. Got it.
10: That number should be zero, and we should do everything possible to make sure that we get as close to that number as possible.
9: Yes. It's not that hard. The American voter is for it, both sides of the aisle. We've gone over this so many times. And Trump talked about it last night. He's frustrating.
5: Yeah, it is.
9: By the way, Trump was also talking about Ossoff from Georgia. John Ossoff?
5: Yeah.
9: And who he reminds Trump of. But he stepped in a little bit.
5: Not a little bit, a lot of bit, I'd say.
9: I'm trying to be nice. Okay. You know,
5: but he's got to get rid of the pop culture references.
6: Scott!
5: No, you do, because you don't know, and it just sounds goofy.
6: Scott!
5: Okay, fine.
9: All right, here you go. Roll it.
7: This country will never be a socialist country, remember? And I was right. They skipped socialism. They went right to communism.
9: Pretty funny.
7: Georgia's a state that believes in common sense, and yet your terrible Senator John Ossoff, he's terrible. And the Democrats in Congress are voting with the communists every single time. They're afraid of the communists. You look at it. Now, I fought Ossoff before, as you know, and we won. We had a great success against this guy. He reminds me of Pinky Herman. Did you ever see Pinky Herman?
9: Pee-wee?
10: Or oh, Pinky? Is that okay.
5: I looked up a Pinky Herman. I guess there was one in, like...
10: That sounds like a 1920s baseball player.
5: Yeah, like a vaudevillian type, you know, deal. But that couldn't have been the reference. He wanted to reference Pee-wee, I'm sure.
9: That would be my guess. Yes. Pinky, though. Yeah. That's not good.
5: Pinky Herman?
9: I'm here to help, not to...
5: James!
9: I'm here to help, not to hurt.
5: And the crowd, which wanted to erupt, but kind of was looking at each other like, what do we think here? Oh. What's going on?
10: Also,
5: when
10: did they beat John Ossoff? Because he's in the Senate. I mean,
6: David.
5: Yeah, that one confused me a little bit, David. But I thought you could tell me what you meant by that.
9: Yeah, we were just going to go bypass that one, David. But then you had to bring it up.
10: Well, I'm sorry.
5: Was Ossoff running against Pinky Herman?
10: Starting off for your Atlanta Braves, Pinky Herman.
5: Number 21, the center fielder, Pinky Herman.
9: Well, I mean, if Biden did that, we would have been on it all day.
5: Oh, of course.
9: So yes. These are mistakes you just can't make.
10: I had not heard the Pinky Herman.
9: I know, man. Yes. Just not good, dude.
5: No.
10: I don't know why that just reminds me of one of our coworkers who years ago was trying to reference Shia LaBeouf. And he forgot his name and called him Sleepy LaBeef.
9: Sleepy LaBeef. I don't remember that.
5: Wow.
10: Sleepy LaBeef. That's a good, like, swamp blues musician name, right?
9: Yes.
5: Or WWE wrestler. Yeah.
9: Exactly.
10: Going
9: either way.
10: It's Pinky Herman.
9: Yes. Either way. Okay. Something else. Well, bring it up, you know, like, if we were going after Biden, we'd go after Biden.
5: Yeah.
9: You know what I mean? Hunter Biden did a sit-down with Don Lemon. I know. Yeah. And the last interview I saw with Hunter Biden, and I can't get enough of him because he just usually rails on people. Someone had told him, hey, lay off the swearing a little bit and not be so aggressive. I'm like, I hate that. Let Hunter be Hunter, you know?
8: Him and everybody around him.
9: Right, like when he was talking about Clooney. Yeah. So like that. Don Lemon, I think, just set him up talking about Jake Tapper.
5: Oh, wow.
9: Because Tapper, you know, wrote the book about his dad.
10: Yep. Years after it mattered.
9: Yeah. Exactly. And so he asked about Tapper, and this is why.
11: Are you friends with Jake Tapper?
8: No. I knew Jake forever. I've known Jake for 25 years.
11: How'd you feel about the book?
8: Look.
9: Okay, so this gets measured. And I just want you to know, Scott, I already sent this to Andres to edit.
11: Oh, boy.
9: I think we got all the F-bomb. Anyway, go
8: ahead.
9: Button,
8: David. Here's what I'd like to say about that. I think that Jake is a complete and utter I think that he is
9: he's choosing a soul.
8: A really poor journalist. And beyond that, I don't think he's a very decent human being. As a person, I don't like Jake. And so I guess what normally someone, when asked a question like that, like me, is supposed to say is like, oh, well, you know, here's how I feel about it. I think he's full of That's what I think.
0: You think Jake Tapper's full of
8: I think he is the Brick Tamlin of his generation. Yeah. Yeah.
0: I know Jake. He's a former colleague.
8: But... Oh, I know. I know you do. Yeah. Yeah. Yeah. Yeah. And I don't know what you think of Jake, but I do know this.
9: Okay, do you see how measured he's trying to be?
10: Oh, yeah.
9: He's trying. I want someone get to him fast and say, dude, let Hunter be Hunter.
10: Right.
5: Yeah, this is no good.
10: What do you have to lose?
9: Exactly. Yeah. Let that dog eat. This is no good.
8: What Jake espoused and has continued in the way that he has spoken about me, the way he has spoken about my mother, the way that he has spoken about my father, the idea that I would tell you and be full of like everybody else usually is and say, well, you know, I'd like to respect Jake's long career in journalism and, you know, he's done good things before. You know what? I don't have to say that. I'm not running for anything. I'm not, you know, I'm certainly not running for class president, and I'm not running to be the most popular man on TV. And so
9: that's... So why are you doing all these interviews?
10: Right.
5: It's the white hot spotlight, baby. It's hard to get out of once you're in it. He sells his art this way. And apparently he's got some art business.
9: No.
5: Yes.
9: I didn't see that. Well, where'd you see it?
5: I saw it today somewhere. I don't know where I saw it, but
9: no one's paying for that.
5: But he's out there doing this stuff, and he's promoting the art, and he's selling some paintings.
9: Not for 400 grand.
5: No, like the $5,500 ones.
9: Okay.
5: But still.
9: So it's 5,500, not 500 grand.
10: I thought I saw 53,000.
5: Oh, well, you could be 53,000.
9: Whoa. Like
10: that was,
5: I mean,
10: an
5: he's selling
10: price.
5: It. I know that.
9: And somebody gave it, or that's the asking price?
10: I saw it as the asking price. I don't know if he's actually selling
5: it. Yeah, I don't know if he's selling it either, but who knows?
9: Yeah. And then he just goes on from there. At one point, he just turns to the camera, I don't like you, Jake.
8: That's the way I feel about Jake, because I have a real personal grievance with him.
0: What would you say to him if you...
8: I don't have to say... I'd say exactly what I just said. Yeah.
0: You said...
8: And I have. Jake, I do not like you. I don't like you at all, and I have a whole host of reasons why.
9: He looks right at the camera when he does that.
10: I think it's funny, though. The guy,
9: he's teetering on the edge. He wants to go all in, you can tell.
10: the guy.
9: Gosh dang it.
10: The guy who shacked up with his brother's widow and got her addicted to crack is like, Jake Tapper's a bad guy.
9: Yeah.
10: And I'm like, I don't disagree.
9: I know. Just because he's not a good person doesn't mean this other guy isn't either.
10: Well, yeah, it takes one to know one, I guess.
9: Yeah, can be.
5: Don never answered what he thought of Jake Tapper.
9: He really didn't.
5: He didn't answer.
9: No, he didn't.
5: I'm be curious there, too.
9: Oh, I don't think he likes a lot of the people on
5: CNN. CNN, no.
9: Yeah. All right, let's get to the American Bar Association.
10: Yes. The head of the American Bar Association testified in the House, and Representative Brandon Gill. He's very good at this kind of stuff. He wanted to get something straight about something on the ABA's website.
9: Okay, roll it.
1: According to the ABA's website, quote, all of us have implicit biases. Would you agree with that statement?
6: The ABA believes that diversity, equity, and inclusion improves the
1: practice. Would you agree with the statement that, quote, all of us have implicit biases from the ABA's website?
6: The ABA believes that diversity in all of
1: its
6: realms
1: is
6: important.
1: Is that a yes? Can I take that? It's a yes or no question. Do you believe that all of us have implicit biases, as your website says?
6: The ABA looks to remove barriers, and we examine...
1: That's not my question, ma'am. Do you believe that all of us have implicit biases?
6: I've expressed what the ABA is doing.
1: That is the ABA's position. As expressed by their website. Against which groups do you have implicit biases?
6: The ABA believes that it's important to always...
1: Are you going to filibuster? Because it doesn't make you sound very good. I'm going to ask you again, against which groups do you have implicit biases?
6: It's important to always examine everyone's point of view and where they may need to consider...
1: It is. What about your point of view?
6: I am here as the president of the American Bar Association.
1: And I'm asking you what your implicit biases are.
6: the ABA as an entity.
1: Have you reflected on your implicit biases?
6: I think about how I operate in the world constantly.
1: Would you like to explain to us what they are?
6: I am here speaking on behalf of the ABA and the ABA.
9: Oh my gosh. What a waste of time. But at least he makes it entertaining.
5: Yeah, at least
9: he makes
5: it like funny. 50 different ways, too.
9: Like, yes. Have you taken time to reflect?
2: I like that one. Yes. Reflecting is always good. People don't do it enough.
5: No, I agree.
2: Mm-hmm. And you had a very funny fact check on something, David?
10: Oh, I thought this was great. So Senator Patty Murray, a Democrat, posted today, Senate Republicans gave a lifetime judicial appointment to anti-abortion extremist Brandon Flowers. This man argued to revive an abortion ban that would go into effect before most women even know they're pregnant. Remember this. And the community note on X says, Brandon Flowers is the musician for a band called The Killers and has never been appointed to the federal judiciary. Ben Flowers is the judge referenced.
2: Oh, that's fantastic. Oh, my gosh.
5: Right there with Pinky Herman.
10: And Sleepy LaBeef.
2: You're not going to let that go.
5: Scott!
2: Speaking of rock and roll, I saw a headline. Mick Jagger's latest move leaves other icons in the dust. What are they talking about? That and the five stories we're watching coming up.
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17: With those clouds coming in, we do have a chance of some rain showers tonight, but very light, maybe 10th of an inch type stuff. Our overnight low 62, then tomorrow partly cloudy and pleasant. 82 the high with a south breeze 10 to 15 miles an hour. The heat comes in this weekend. Saturday mostly sunny and 96 with a southwest breeze. Sunday breezy and 98. From the Storm Center, I'm meteorologist Jay Trowback.
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2: The Markley, Van Camp, and Robbins Show. Jamie Markley, David Van Camp, Scott Robbins, and the five stories we're watching today.
10: Okay, number five, the U.S. unemployment claims plunged to their lowest level since 1969. Number four, Vance Bolter, the nut who murdered Minnesota State Representative and State House Speaker Melissa Hortman and her husband, then shot and injured State Senator John Hoffman and his wife, has been sentenced to 2 terms of life in prison. Number three, President Trump says he's losing patience with Senate Republicans who aren't working to pass the SAVE Act. I don't know what the repercussions are of that, but I think a lot of us would agree it's very frustrating watching these guys with the proven conservative record not do something that even Democrats voters want.
2: Agreed.
10: Number two, the House has passed a symbolic resolution telling Trump to stop the war in Iran. That measure actually did fail in the Senate. Number one, President Trump warned he is close to deciding whether to launch what he described as a massive attack on Iran, as he said the regime hasn't received enough pain just yet.
2: Okay.
5: All right.
2: I mentioned a headline I saw. Mick Jagger's latest move leaves other rock icons in the dust. Like, okay, what are we talking about?
5: Yeah.
2: Talking about the new Stones album.
5: Really good.
2: You've listened to it all the way through?
5: Yeah, a couple times.
2: Wow. That's basically what the piece is about. Saying you're still able to put out like a great record.
5: Yes, they are. That's two in a row, by the way.
2: Yeah, the Hackney Diamonds.
5: Diamonds was really good, too. I mean, this is they're on a roll right now.
2: And this is Foreign Tongues.
5: Yeah. Production is really much slicker than you would expect from a Stones album, I think.
2: Well, I remember hearing that first song, and it was like a bluesy,
5: yeah.
2: You know, like... So that just sounds stripped down.
5: Oh, yeah. But it's got a real tight production. That's good Stones right there.
2: That does not sound like an 82-year-old dude.
5: No, no, not at all.
10: You can hear the wood panels in the studio. I love it.
2: Yeah, that was pretty cool. I know that they did a song, what was it, with Paul McCartney on bass.
5: Yeah.

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4: The major averages plunging in a tech-led sell-off as AI spending fears rattle markets. The Magnificent Seven big-cap tech stocks plunging across the board, led by Tesla and Alphabet. Shares of Alphabet diving over 7%, with the Google parent shaving 145 points off of the Dow. Shares of Tesla tanking over 14% after the EV maker posted weaker-than-expected second-quarter earnings and its free cash flow turned negative during the period. Oil gushed on widening Middle East tensions, with West Texas Intermediate crude settling at over $92 a barrel. The Dow down 507 points, the Nasdaq lower by 553, S&P 500 down 91. Shares of Intel are spiking after hours, the chipmaker delivering a second quarter earnings and revenue beat thanks to ongoing strong demand for artificial intelligence. That's your Fox Business Report. I'm Hillary Barsky, invested in you.
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12: We do have a chance for some rain showers tonight, but very light, like 10th of an inch. Otherwise, by morning, a low of 62. Tomorrow, partly cloudy, pleasant, but cooler than normal, 82. A south breeze, 10 to 15 miles an hour. Still looking hot for the weekend. Saturday, mostly sunny and 96. On Sunday, partly cloudy, breezy, and 98. From the Storm Center, I'm meteorologist Jay Trobeck.
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1: The Markley, Van Camp, and Robbins Show. Jamie Markley, David Van Camp, Scott Robbins. Scott Robbins, trifecta. Coming up in just a few. News update, David Van Camp.
14: Well, I had mentioned last hour about Nancy Armour from USA Today, sports columnist, who had written about how Caitlin Clark in the WNBA taking dives or calling, you know, working the refs like athletes do, mm-hmm. trying to get calls, is akin to calling for a lynch mob. And she brought up Emmett Till, a young black man who, decades ago, was lynched. And there is no comparison there. It's ridiculous. And the entire point she was saying is because people were being mean online and saying racist and hurtful things to black players. Okay, yeah, that sucks. But also, I have not noticed a huge pile of receipts for all of that, but that's just me.
1: Right.
14: I mean, I'm sure there are. There are.

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14: Bad news about your hat, Scott. It is actually inspired by Lavender Pride.
15: I don't even know what that is.
14: That's gay pride.
15: I don't believe
14: you. Your Kansas City Royals purple hat.
15: No, I don't believe you.
14: It is. That's
15: they
14: what it says in the Kansas City
15: on
14: Star.
15: The field. They have it on the field. So.
14: That's
15: fine. I don't give a crap what you think about my hat.
14: I'm just
15: care.
14: Kidding. No, I just made that up. No.
15: I was going to say they wear them on the field. I can't imagine that going on all year.
12: All right, we got to get to Nimrod.
16: When the going gets tough.
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17: I love the poorly educated.
12: All right, make it fast. Nimrod's in the news. Culpeper County, Virginia, you got a 70-year-old woman and her 72-year-old husband in jail because they attacked their neighbor with a leaf blower and a hammer and bit his finger. Yes, he's like in the hospital. They say he's going to be okay, but it is brutal. And that's Nimrod's in the news.
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0: A new threat from Iran. I'm Lisa Lacerra, Fox News. Tehran issuing a warning to the UK for letting U.S. forces use its bases during airstrikes.
1: Iran basically saying because the United Kingdom has allowed the U.S. to use its air bases for B-1 bomber raids over Iran, that those British air bases are now legitimate targets for Iran to potentially strike. British government responded quickly, saying the UK stands ready 24/7 to defend itself. That B-1 bomber, of course, a massive plane that carries more than 75,000 pounds of weapons. It can be refueled in the air. It can hit multiple targets on one run.
0: Fox's Steve Harrigan in Tel Aviv. Earlier, Yemen's Houthi rebels attacked Saudi tankers in the Red Sea. President Trump issuing a warning on Truth Social that if they do it again, the U.S. will hold Iran responsible and that the U.S. will carry out major punishment against Iran and the Houthis. The increased fighting in the Middle East sent stocks in the red. The Dow lost 506, the Nasdaq off 553, the S&P minus 90. U.S. crude oil closed over $93 a barrel. The House passing another war powers resolution meant to stop the ongoing conflict with Iran.
3: Four House Republicans voted for the war powers resolution, which directs the president to remove U.S. armed forces from hostilities with Iran unless receiving congressional authorization. The four Republicans were Thomas Massey of Kentucky, Tom Barrett of Michigan, Pennsylvania Congressman Brian Fitzpatrick, and Warren Davidson of Ohio.
0: Fox's Jessica Rosenthal. The measure did not pass the Senate. President Trump welcomed the World Series champs Los Angeles Dodgers to the White House with praise for star Shohei Ohtani.
18: Last year, Shohei did what was previously unthinkable. Nobody thought it was possible. He collected his third straight unanimous league MVP with a franchise record, 55 home runs.
0: The Dodgers won their second World Series in a row last year, defeating the Toronto Blue Jays. 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
0: Sentencing day again for a man in Minnesota convicted of fraud who pled guilty to trying to bribe a juror.
27: A federal judge slaps Abdiaziz Farah with another decade in prison for trying to bribe a juror in the first Feeding Our Family trial in Minnesota. That's on top of the 28 years the convicted fraudster is already serving for his role in the burgeoning Feeding Our Future case. The sentences will run consecutively, meaning the 37-year-old will remain in bars well into his 70s. He and four others who were on trial for fraud delivered a bag with $120,000 in cash to a juror's home with a note calling for a not guilty verdict. That woman, juror number 52, called the cops. Farah apologized to the juror in court. CJ Papa, Fox News.
0: More than 24 states are suing the Trump administration after it put conditions on them receiving disaster funding. The suit filed in Rhode Island argues the administration is requiring states to change their election systems and help the Department of Homeland Security with election enforcement. The condition would also allow DHS to terminate grants anytime and for any reason. The Department of Justice pulling back some regulations involving company mergers.
28: U.S. regulators say they will be closely following the Hart-Scott-Rodino Antitrust Improvement Act of 1976 as they look to streamline mergers. In a statement, the Justice Department's Antitrust Division says it will implement targeted second request investigations to reduce the administrative burden and focus on specific aspects that raise competitive concerns. Associate Attorney General General Stanley E. Woodward says the change will allow for a quicker and more efficient review of proposed transactions and more effective use of taxpayer resources.
0: Fox's Ginny Cassola. Senate panel's delayed until next week. Today's planned vote on whether to advance the nomination of Dr. Erica Schwartz to lead the CDC. I'm Lee Silasera. This is Fox News.
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6: With those clouds coming in, we do have a chance of some rain showers tonight, but very light, maybe 10th of an inch type stuff. Our overnight low 62. Then tomorrow, partly cloudy and pleasant. 82 the high with a south breeze 10 to 15 miles an hour. The heat comes in this weekend. Saturday mostly sunny and 96 with a southwest breeze. Sunday breezy and 98. From the Storm Center, I'm meteorologist Jay Trollback.
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3: We do have a chance for some rain showers tonight, but very light, like 10th of an inch. Otherwise, by morning, a low of 62. Tomorrow, partly cloudy, pleasant, but cooler than normal, 82. A south breeze, 10 to 15 miles an hour. Still looking hot for the weekend. Saturday, mostly sunny and 96. On Sunday, partly cloudy, breezy and 98. From the Storm Center, I'm meteorologist Jay Trobeck.
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7: The major averages tumbling on AI spending worries and surging oil prices. There are new concerns about the amount of money companies are spending on artificial intelligence and technology. The Magnificent Seven big cap tech stocks fell across the board. Shares of Alphabet tumbled 7%. The Google parent delivering a robust earnings report, but said that it was hiking its AI spending plans, spooking investors. Shares of Tesla plunged over 14% after the EV maker posted weaker than expected second quarter earnings and its free cash flow turned negative during the period. The Dow down 507 points, the Nasdaq lower by 553, S&P 500 lower by 91. Intel's business continues to turn around, demonstrated by its second quarter earnings report that came in well ahead of expectations, and its stock is popping after hours. That's your Fox Business Report. I'm Hillary Barsky. Invested in you.
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15: With those clouds coming in, we do have a chance of some rain showers tonight, but very light, maybe 10th of an inch type stuff. Our overnight low 62. Then tomorrow, partly cloudy and pleasant. 82 the high with a south breeze 10 to 15 miles an hour. The heat comes in this weekend. Saturday, mostly sunny and 96 with a southwest breeze. Sunday, breezy and 98. From the Storm Center, I'm meteorologist Jay Trobeck.
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0: You know, it's so odd. So people will interview Tucker Carlson, and people will comment on him. You know, today's sort of comparing us to, well, he's using Bernie Sanders propaganda about how the billionaire elites basically run the country and so forth and so on. When do we reach a point, America, when we dismiss the mentally ill, the delusional, the obsessed? When is it that we reach a point where we don't have to analyze the Jew haters, the America haters, the Israel haters, the Christian haters, but we just realize they're the enemy? Tucker Carlson's the enemy. He's the enemy. He gives aid and comfort to our enemies, whether it's Putin, whether it's the Islamists in Iran or Qatar, whether it's the communists and the Islamists here at home. Do we really need to take him seriously and analyze the mental illness that he's obviously experiencing? I'll be right back. For nearly 3,000 years, Homer's epic poem, The Odyssey, has shaped the literary and moral imagination of the West. 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
4: Fox News, I'm Tom Graham. President Trump promising lower utility prices for communities building data centers.
5: Nearly two dozen Republican governors are sending a White House ratepayer protection pledge, joining tech firms promising to cover the cost of higher utility use for data centers.
6: This is how we'll grow our economy, lower the cost of living.
5: President Trump says data centers are critical to AI development.
4: Fox's Jared Halpern. The Justice Department has filed a lawsuit against Milwaukee over the city's ban on federal officers wearing masks. Fox's Jill Nato.
7: The DOJ says Milwaukee's face mask ban for federal officers is unconstitutional and threatens the safety of officers who have faced an unprecedented wave of harassment, doxing, and even violence.
4: Now, critics say face masks erode trust between the public and law enforcement. 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
13: We do have a chance for some rain showers tonight, but very light, like 10th of an inch. Otherwise, by morning, a low of 62. Tomorrow, partly cloudy, pleasant, but cooler than normal, 82. A south breeze, 10 to 15 miles an hour. Still looking hot for the weekend. Saturday, mostly sunny and 96. On Sunday, partly cloudy, breezy and 98. From the Storm Center, I'm meteorologist Jay Trobeck.
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4: With those clouds coming in, we do have a chance of some rain showers tonight, but very light, maybe 10th of an inch type stuff. Our overnight low is 62, then tomorrow, partly cloudy and pleasant, 82 the high with a south breeze, 10 to 15 miles an hour. The heat comes in this weekend, Saturday mostly sunny and 96 with a southwest breeze, Sunday breezy and 98. From the Storm Center, I'm meteorologist Jay Trollback.
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